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0: You going to the Wizard show?
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0: 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What do you say? 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It's a unique taste of alt-rock history at 1:30 with Vaughn's Vault. Mm. Then a generous portion each afternoon and the biggest tickets to the biggest shows with Liz through your ride home. And finally, a delicious dessert of alternative throughout your evening.
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Aussie indie folk pop rocker Julia Jacklin has released some delightful songs and albums, with her last one being 2022's Pre-Pleasure. Last week, she announced her fourth album is going to be called The Gem. It's coming out on September 25th on 4AD, the first for her on that label. Julia says this song is about wanting love and a relationship and being conflicted about loving her freedom and how that conflict has plagued her life so far. It's Julia Jacklin with Get Away From Me, parenthetical, I Think I'll Love You Soon, on Underexposed with Clifford.

Blur's Graham Coxon with Easy on Underexposed with Clifford. Graham released his 9th solo album, Castle Park, this past Friday, June 19th on Transgressive Records, but he actually recorded that album 15 years ago. Happened during the sessions for his 8th solo album, 2012's A Plus E. His other solo albums should be getting reissued soon as well. In 4 minutes, you'll get a new song from Nico Case, Katie Lang, and Laura Veers, who teamed up a decade plus ago to form Case/Lang/Veers. They released one album, and that one album celebrated 10 years old last week, which we'll dive into during the Clifford Classic segment a little bit later, but in your nearer future, you're going to get a new song from the trio that they just recorded in the last couple of years. No word of them releasing a second album yet, but we'll see. Then you're going to get new songs from Jack White, Arlo Parks, friend of the show Dolly Avenue, Death Cab, and more. Now it's Johnny Marr with Spin, Underexposed with

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In this little block of music, you'll get new songs from Ceremony, Kiwi Jr., Interpol, and more. 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
2: A Clifford Classic is a song that's at least 10 years old and has had an impact on the music world and my life. I usually try to pick stuff that's celebrating an anniversary of some sort. First up tonight, it's hard to believe that Beck Hansen, a.k.a. Beck, thought that his fifth album, Odelay, which came out on June 18th, 1996, might be his last chance to make an album. That was mainly because people and the industry wrote him off as a one-hit wonder for his song Loser. When Beck originally started to write songs for Odelay, he teamed back up with producer Tom Rothrock and Rob Schnapf. The songs turned into slower and more melancholy songs. He decided he wanted to try something new, so he teamed up with the Dust Brothers, who produced some great hip-hop albums like Paul's Boutique by Beastie Boys. The result was near perfection, landed on many critics' greatest albums of all time lists. And I love this album, but it's still not my favorite Beck album, if I did indeed play favorites. Odelay spawned 5 singles, including Where It's At, which still gets quoted to this day for his 2 turntables and a microphone bit. Happy 30th to Odelay. It's Beck with the Clifford Classics, Devil's Haircut, and now New Blue.

Dear, Dear New York City indie rockers Not a Surf formed in 1992. Before they became indie darlings after reinventing themselves in 2002, they carried the label of One Hit Wonder for years. That one hit appeared on their debut album, High/Low, which came out on June 18, 1996. It was produced by the Cars frontman, Rick Ocasek, and the big song from the album was taken from the book Penny's Guide to Teenage Charm and Popularity. It's written by actress Gloria Winters. Frontman Matthew Cause sarcastically reads the tips on becoming popular, and the song turned into a hit. We'll get that song plus another to prove they shouldn't have been a one-hit wonder even in 1996. Happy 30th to High/Low. It's Not a Surf, but the Clifford Classics, Popular, and Now...

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1: No, I don't care. I mean, hey, I got Penny. There comes a time in everybody's life which

8 years before the words, you gotta hear this one song, it'll change your life, I swear, were uttered by Natalie Portman in Garden State. Albuquerque, New Mexico indie rockers The Shins formed in 1996, so happy 30th to them being a band. On June 19th, 2001, The Shins released their debut album, O, Inverted World, came out on Sub Pop Records. Frontman James Mercer and the band produced this one, which Mercer later said he wasn't totally happy with the outcome of the sound. But then fast forward to 2004 when superfan Zach Braff used it in his movie Garden State, and they went from indie darlings to household names. Happy 25th to O, Inverted World. It's The Shins with the Clifford Classics and the song that will change your life, New Slang, and now Caring is Creepy.

We heard from Blur guitarist Graham Coxon at the top of the show, and now we turn to Blur frontman Damon Albarn. He's always been a fan of hip-hop, world music, electronica, and just dabbling in different sounds. In 1998, he teamed up with graphic designer and artist Jamie Hewlett to form British virtual band Gorillaz. Damon created the music and Jamie created the look of a cartoon band of Murdoch, Russell, 2D, and Noodle. On June 19, 2001, Gorillaz released their debut album, Gorillaz, in the U.S. Came out a few months earlier in the U.K. The album was co-produced mainly by Gorillaz and Dan the Automator. It has feats from Del the Funky Homo Sapien, Chibo Matto's Mio Hattori as the original voice of Noodle, and Talking Heads bassist Tina Weymouth and drummer Chris France. The first single is the still wonderful Clint Eastwood, which features Del the Funky Homo Sapien. Actually, the album was already finished recording before Del's part happened. Dan the Automator was in the studio, and then he asked Del to stick around after finishing an album for Deltron 3030 to record some verses for Gorillaz. And the purpose of that was to give the band a little story to follow. But we've heard that song a bunch on this very fine station, so let's get another one instead. This one features Chibo Matto's Mio Hattori and Talking Heads' Tina Weymouth. Happy 25th to Gorillaz, the album. It's Gorillaz, the band, with the Clifford classic, 19-2000.

came out on Lookout! Exclamation point Records. It was produced by Fugazi drummer Brendan Canty. This song is featured on Season 1, Episode 7 of How I Met Your Mother. That episode is called Matchmaker. This song is about a relationship that's falling apart, where the two people aren't growing together and towards each other, but instead parallel and never to intersect. Happy 25th to the Tyranny of Distance. It's Ted Leo and the Pharmacists with the Clover classic, Parallel or Together?

Let's induct a couple of newbies into the Clifford Classics canon, and as I always say, I know the bands and artists could not be happier about it. New York City indie art pop rocker Mitsuki Laycock, a.k.a. Mitsuki Miyawaki, a.k.a. Mitsuki, was born in Japan. She moved around a lot because her American father worked for the U.S. Department of State. She self-released her first two albums while going to school at Purchase College's Conservatory of Music. Her 2014 album, Bury Me at Makeout Creek, started getting attention, and so she signed to Dead Oceans Records in 2015. On June 17, 2016, Mitsuki released her fourth album, Puberty 2, on Dead Oceans. Let's get two of them off of this one. It's one song about getting into relationships that you know are gonna fail and lose, but doing it partly because you feel sorry for the other person, and you end up staying in it too long. And then this song, which is the first single and the first song I heard from Mitsuki that was just a killer. It's about Mitsuki, who is half Japanese and half American, realizing that the mother of an American boy would not approve of Mitsuki's upbringing and doesn't necessarily approve of a relationship between Mitsuki and her son. And Mitsuki wrestling with the idea of how she was raised by her Japanese mother and her not denying her Japanese roots just to fit in. And she goes from thinking she understands to her saying she finally does understand. And then you hit that outro of the song where she goes back to using the word think. It's just that little bit of doubt and wanting desperately to fit in that's a killer. From Puberty 2, it's Mitsuki with the newly inducted Clifford Classics, I Bet on Losing Dogs, and now, Your Best American Girl.

0: Remember that time when Nico Case, Katie Lang, and Laura Veers teamed up to form the supergroup Case/Lang/Veers in 2013? They blended indie rock, power pop, and alt country along with their beautiful, beautiful voices. Katie Lang originally sent an email to Nico and Laura asking if they wanted to form a band, since Katie wanted to be a part of a band before she considered retiring. On June 17th, 2016, Case/Lang/Veers released their debut and so far only album, Case/Lang/Veers, came out on Anti Records. At the top of the show, though, there was a new song that I played that they recorded in the last couple of years. No word on a new album or anything like that, but there's hope. From Case/Lang/Veers, the album, it's Case/Lang/Veers, the supergroup of Nico Case, Katie Lang, and Laura Veers, with the newly inducted Clifford Classics, Best Kept Secret, and now Atomic Number.
1: I met the

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of Montreal headline the 9:30 Club in D.C. tomorrow, Monday, June 22nd. Here's Of Montreal with Wraith pinned to The Mist and other games on the Clifford Concert Calendar on Underexposed.

Former Mets frontman Alex Edkins' side project, Weird Nightmare, play Richmond Music Hall this Wednesday, June 24th. Here's Weird Nightmare with Might See You There.

up with the National Symphony Orchestra for a show at Wolf Trap up in Northern Virginia this Thursday, June 25th. Here's St. Vincent with Slow Slow Disco on the Clifford Concert Calendar on Underexposed.

0: Aussie new wave post-punk Dream Poppers, The Church, headlined the 9:30 Club in D.C. this Friday, June 26th. 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

0: If you want to get a sneak peek of what the Strokes have in store for us when they play the Allianz Amphitheater on July 12th here in Richmond, they're playing the Merriweather Post Pavilion this Saturday, June 27th. The Walkman's Hamilton Lighthouser opens up both of those shows as well, but the Merriweather show also gives you Thundercat opening up. So let's get all three of them now, starting with the Strokes. This is Going Shopping on the Clifford Concert Calendar on Underexposed.
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Richmond's very own Wes Parker with Little Birdie. It's on Underexposed with Clifford. If you miss any part of tonight's show, you can get the playlist, including the Clifford Classics and the Clifford Concert Calendar, by going to the Underexposed with Clifford page at alt1021rva.com. That's where you can get past playlists as well. If you want to see fuzzy pictures and shaky videos of bands I go see, I'm on Instagram at callmeclifford. That's where you can find a link to the podcast of past episodes, and that's where you can send me a request too. Time, it's a flat circle. It's also short, so I'll shut up. Hopefully you're going to hear Howdy, Pond, Over Mono, and more. Until next time, it's new from Butthole Surfers. This is Intelligent Guy on Underexposed with Clifford on Alt 102.1.

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0: 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What do you say? 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It's a unique taste of alt-rock history at 1:30 with Vaughn's Vault. Mm. Then a generous portion each afternoon and the biggest tickets to the biggest shows with Liz through your ride home. And finally, a delicious dessert of alternative throughout your evening.
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0: want it?
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2: Okay,
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0: 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Mm. 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

0: want it?
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0: We are proud to announce, after being banned, we finally got our Twitter and Insta accounts back. Give us a follow until we say something else dumb.
1: Damn it! Already?
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0: Oop, hold on. I just hit a button that I shouldn't have. Line.
1: Oh, my God.
2: No. It's not coffee. It's coffee soup.
0: What do you got going on in there?
3: You know.
0: No, I really don't.
3: Something fun.
4: Really putting the gloves
3: just
4: on.
3: To play with.
0: What did you get?
3: Got a gun.
2: The hell?
1: Got a gun.
0: That other male is Tyler.
1: Oh, wait.
5: Okay.
0: I've never heard this before. Did it beep?
3: I don't know.
1: Your phone doesn't ring immediately. Instead, it'll show you a transcript of the conversation.
0: Oh, God. Oh, no.
6: Hi, guy.
0: What?
1: I have breaking news.
0: Hold on one second.
7: Huh? Oh, I wouldn't do that if I were you, dude.
0: No, it's very important. Jen's coming in with something.
8: Oh, my God, he's standing up.
6: There we go.
0: The omelets are done.
9: And go!
1: Francine has been found.
10: Local disc jockey is in hot water this evening.
11: I sent Diane a few pictures of me exploring...
12: Not talking about this.
11: ...nature.
8: Marks.
11: And look what I came upon.
10: The monsters are chipping to the cradle.
0: Don't call me what you normally do. You're on the radio.
6: Okay, Elliot, I'm in a theme, but that's fine.
0: Are we cool if somebody lives in the house for 5 months?
1: How many hairs is that?
0: Can you please zip up your pants?
13: That woman you were just talking to is a hooker.
0: Did you see that?
10: Yanked off the air yesterday following some questionable remarks.
0: Big deal. I said dude to a caller.
1: That's how it talks.
0: You know what that is? Real talk.
12: He's...
0: I have an idea, journalist. You talk to somebody that may have potentially killed somebody.
12: You tend to repeat yourself sometimes.
0: I am speaking!
14: Siegel often draws his audience at the expense of others.
0: R.I.P. Lucy.
11: And Tyler's been up this way.
1: Sir, please. I am involved.
6: How you doing, Elliot?
0: I am better than you.
15: Hi, this is a prank call.
0: It's Carlo.
6: Mandatory disclaimer, this isn't legal advice.
1: He still owes you $400?
6: The biggest jackass in the world. You know that?
0: I feel like I should call you doctor or something like that.
12: Dr. Corcoran would be great. Thank you.
0: What's going on?
1: Take a drink. Don't spill.
0: I'm not, but what's going on here?
3: Sorry, I've got phlegm.
0: I could spray some white lithium at you.
2: I was 160 over 105.
1: Damn.
2: Beat the laser.
1: Oh.
6: Yep. Not.
1: Run that again.
2: Were they even shocked?
0: Nobody more than Alan May.
12: Hockey is a fun sport.
2: But it's also a cake.
0: You never got body slammed?
16: Offer still on the table.
0: Get these hands. Shoehorns a millionaire.
16: Go Birds.
0: Wild one night only. Elliot in the round. Vegas weekend.
1: Are you serious?
2: Swear to God.
3: I ended up peeing my pants.
2: The Germantown pisser.
1: It's like duty to me.
3: I would say it's a cleanse, not a detox.
0: Hashtag 1212.
12: Was it the pig butt worm?
0: D-I-A-R-R-A-G-A.
17: I am the mayor of Brainerd, Minnesota. Diarrhea and all.
0: We should win a Peabody.
1: What just happened?
18: I can't no more.
3: It's like dead.
0: EITM has been canceled by AI.
19: And yet Buddy Reiser admits...
0: I'm dating a chatbot.
12: It's over.
2: Don't you forget about it.
6: Elliot in the Morning. You ever heard of Elliot in the Morning?
3: Oh, shoot. I forget.
6: Haven't? Okay.

0: in the morning, your phone number for everything. 866-2-ELLIOT, 866-235-5468. Hello.
1: Hi. Morning.
0: Hey, how are we today?
1: Good.
0: Did you have a good weekend?
1: Yeah, I had a little trip to the Minute Clinic.
0: What'd you do?
1: Those bites on my arm.
0: Oh, your bites on your arm.
1: Yeah.
0: What is it? What'd you get bit by?
1: They're not sure. They just said insect.
2: How did Elliot know about this? Is this from last week?
1: Yeah, I got it. I noticed it on Thursday, and then it really got itchy on Friday.
0: Friday was bad.
1: Yeah.
0: Friday you showed me in the office.
1: Yeah.
0: How's it look now? Show Tyler.
1: I mean, it's getting a little better.
0: You don't have to take your shirt off, but I welcome that.
1: I'm taking my sleeve out.
0: Oh, certainly.
2: Oh. Yeah.
1: And you know what that is? So there's a little antibiotic ointment they gave me.
0: Right.
1: And, but do you see
0: the one up top?
1: That's another one.
0: Bro.
1: Do you see the bruising?
0: Yes.
1: You know what that's from?
0: Scratching.
1: Bandages that I put on it. It's like an adhesive bruise.
0: Ooh.
1: That I put on it because I dumped a bunch of alcohol and I'm like, oh, let's burn it out.
0: I was putting hand sanitizer on it. There's no way that's healthy.
1: To just burn it out. And then because Bobby, my cat, one of them,
0: right.
1: If there's exposed skin, he licks it. And
0: right.
1: So I put a bunch of medicine and stuff on it, and I didn't want him licking it, so I put bandages on it.
0: Certainly.
1: On
0: and then
1: Friday
0: you
1: night. It was rocking Friday. And I got a car wash. And so when I ripped the bandages off in the morning, it bruised my arm. I'm like, girl, you're soft.
0: But that doesn't, yeah, you do need to toughen that up a little bit. But that looks bad.
1: I mean, she's.
0: Did they guess what kind of bite?
1: She wasn't sure. I mean, she said it could have been anything. Girl, so
0: you keep an eye on that. Yeah, that's pretty grim.
1: So, I mean, I end up having a dermatologist appointment this week. So if it's not getting better,
0: right.
1: I'll just be like, can you put a shot in there
0: exactly.
1: or something? I want it to go away.
0: Get that done.
1: Yeah.
0: Get that done. All right. Two things from over the weekend. Number one, where do I want to start? I know where to start. Number one, have you ever been to the mall on Father's Day?
1: The National Mall.
0: Yeah, correct. Yeah. No,
1: no
0: not Tyson's.
1: No.
0: Yeah. So we have a friend that's in town who's never been to D.C. So we were like, let's go run around to see the monuments and stuff, which is very nice. And somebody's from out of town. And so we went. I found, first of all, an unbelievable parking spot. I would like to thank the police officer who did not even turn the lights on when I whipped a huge U-turn right in the middle of Connecticut Avenue. Or not Connecticut, Constitution. But anyway, got a great spot. And we started at the Lincoln. And then made our way up the independent side of the mall. So mm-hmm. you'd go over to the Korean War Memorial first. First of all, when you're back at the Lincoln, all the guys that are inside cleaning the reflecting pool from the paint stripping and stuff,
1: mm-hmm.
0: it looks like there's guys fly fishing in there. Like they just got hip waders on and they're just walking around in there. There's a bunch of them in there. So anyway, we saw that. And then we made our way up to the Korean War Memorial and then walked up and you pass like the equestrian stables. And then you get up to like where the road cuts through. And then you either cross the road, you can go over to the Washington Monument, which is all shut down. You can't get through there because they're setting up for the state fairs
1: mm-hmm.
0: that are going on for 250. And then we made our way over and went through World War II, beautiful, and then back down on the Constitution side to go to the wall, the Vietnam Wall, right?
1: Mm-hmm.
0: I didn't know that this goes on. The Vietnam Wall looked beautiful yesterday. And I've never been there on Father's Day. After all these, I mean, I've been there a million times, but have never been on Father's Day. So I guess the Vietnam War Memorial Fund, I don't know how they do it. I guess if you have a father or maybe a grandfather that died in Vietnam,
1: yeah.
0: they will sell, I'm assuming it's a donation, roses.
1: Mm-hmm.
0: The whole wall is lined with roses. It was.
1: And that's not from people visiting, dropping them off.
0: No, because you could see there's like a little card attached to them that says Vietnam Memorial Fund or Vietnam War Memorial Fund or whatever it is that they place out there. It is. And I mean, listen, anytime you go by the wall, there's usually, I mean, not several. There's a bunch of families and some of them leave flowers. There was one woman. Oh, it was so sad. She was laying. I'm assuming it was her father's motorcycle cut, like his vest, at the wall mm-hmm. with like a bouquet of flowers. And she was boo-hooing. And then I was like, I felt bad. I wanted to talk to her, but I was like, she doesn't want to talk to me. So I didn't, but I've never seen that before where they lay, because when we were approaching it, one of my boys was like, hey, what's going on with all the flowers? I was like, I have no idea, but don't touch them.
1: No.
0: And so we got up there and the entire wall, it's beautiful, is just, you know how like they'll do for Memorial Day where they put the flags at
1: Arlington,
0: at the cemetery, yeah. And it looks beautiful. That's how the wall looks. Now, granted, it's not flags, but it's just all flowers. I've never seen that before. After all these years, I've never seen that before.
2: Now, reading about it here and the different symbolizing for the color rose.
0: Oh, I saw red. I saw white. And I think those are the only two. Maybe there was an off-color one. I have no idea. Not off-color, like blue.
2: Yellow.
0: Oh, okay. What are the colors?
2: Red is killed in action. Yellow is unaccounted for. And white is those who died after the war ended.
0: Mm. Oh, wow. Oh, wow. There's a ton of white, so that makes sense. A ton of red. Yeah, but it was, I've never seen it before. And then, can you include, like, I don't know what all the rules are. Can you include a note that gets written on the card? Because a lot of the cards had notes written on them.
2: It says...
0: Or maybe they do it themselves. Maybe they get the card in the note and they do it. But it's awesome. It was really, really cool. I'd never seen that before.
2: I wonder when it started.
0: I have no idea. Like I said, I've never spent Father's Day down on the National Mall at the Remembrance, at the wall. It was awesome.
2: I do see the notes in the videos and the photos, but I don't see anything written up about them.
0: About how it gets done. But it was very cool.
1: Cool.
0: Very, very cool.
2: Here we go. Individuals and groups who have sponsored roses can write personalized messages at the event to affix to their roses.
0: Oh, okay. Oh, very
2: good.
0: And then
2: individuals and groups who sponsored roses but cannot attend can submit messages that will be printed and placed on the roses.
0: Oh, there you go. And it is. There's like a cool little like tag that goes on the roses.
1: Yeah.
0: And the roses have like those little caps on the bottom so that there's some water in there.
1: Mm-hmm.
0: And they're not laying down. They're all standing up.
1: Yeah.
0: Like, it's awesome. It was really, really cool.
2: Began in 1989.
0: Did it really? Mm-hmm. Oh, wow. I feel stupid. I had no idea. I've never seen it before. Never seen it. It was great. Remind me later. I did learn something else while we were down on the mall. But the second thing I wanted to mention before we run out of time, do you remember on Friday, one of the things that we were tracking?
2: Rod Stewart.
0: Thank you.
1: Man.
0: Right. So he performed in Utah on Friday.
1: Mm-hmm.
0: He should not have performed in Utah on Friday.
1: He asked if he could sit down.
0: Diane, that's horrible. At one point, I was watching so on Friday, we were wondering if he was going to perform because Scotland was playing again, mm-hmm. and whether he was going to cancel the show like he has done because of Scotland playing in the World Cup. And so we were trying to track because they had been canceling the shows like an hour beforehand.
1: Yeah.
0: Rod Stewart should cancel the tour. If that's what he's like on tour, I get you're pissed if he canceled 2 hours or an hour and a half before showtime.
1: Mm-hmm.
0: If I paid for that and saw what he did during the show.
1: Yeah, how much are those tickets?
2: 81 years old.
0: Stop. Is he broke? Stop.
1: He can't be.
0: Stop.
1: He's 81. He's been famous since he was, like in his 20s?
0: Stop. He's got to say, you can't go on. You can't charge people to come see that.
1: Didn't they blame it on the altitude?
2: Yes.
0: Diane.
2: He was fine last night. He performed last night at Agua Caliente Resort in California. Or casino. Or
1: I thought he's got a couple
2: casino.
1: Of. He has a couple of days off. I think he's in Portugal at the end of the week.
0: There's no way he's not going to Portugal.
2: Like,
0: he should
2: not
0: fly.
2: Should be flying?
0: He should not be. He should be at home. Like at one point, I saw a video of him playing Young Turks, which I would argue is maybe his best song. Like unless you go back to like You're in My Heart, You're in My Soul.
1: Yeah, he may.
0: But okay, well that's not my favorite. But like You're in My, like that's good. Like Rod Stewart, I'll give him credit. He's got a couple of hits. So anyway, I'm not a huge fan, but anyway, I saw a clip of him playing Young Turks, right? Which I do like that song. And his drummer, and you've seen this before, where the drummer plays behind like some plexiglass.
1: Yeah.
0: Not because they're afraid he's going to get shot, but just for like sound and stuff like that.
1: Mm-hmm.
0: He is standing there holding the side of the plexiglass and he can't sing. You're in my soul. Like, it is horrible. I don't know how much those tickets are. He should have canceled. And then Diane's right. Then he's got like his like women singers out there, his backup singers.
1: Yeah.
0: And they wheel out an oxygen tank like he's 90 years old at a casino.
2: Well, he was at a casino last night. And he is almost 90.
0: I've never seen somebody do that in concert.
2: I'm with Diane. There's something to be said about the elevation.
0: Then don't play Elevation Cities. You can't charge people to see that.
2: Well, this is from last night. This clip's from last night.
0: I bet he still sounds like garbage. Look at the way he's standing. He's standing like his hips just fell out.
2: This is audio from last night's show.
0: Okay, I bet it sounds horrible.
2: You ready?
0: Yeah.

0: And he can't move. He can't
1: Vince
0: move.
1: Neil was like, damn.
2: Okay, that's much better than Vince.
0: By the way, dead people are like, oh my God, see you soon. That's horrible. Horrible. That Friday night show was even worse.
2: Yeah, so it is the altitude.
0: No, or they pumped him up full of so much oxygen before this show. They do it with helium. At least let it sound funny instead of horrible. That was bad.
1: It would be like Weird Al doing Rod Stewart.
0: That's bad. He's not going to Portugal. If I was his doctor.
1: You don't
0: doctor,
1: think so?
0: If
1: I mean, his, I think that show's on the 27th, I think.
0: I don't. If I were his doctor, I'd tell him, you can't travel. If I was his doctor, I would tell him, go home. Go, you're 81. There's
1: yeah, but
0: nobody
1: then he
0: left.
1: Would, he'll be bleeding out his eye sockets and go to a soccer match.
0: Do whatever but you then want he, on your own time.
1: Because everybody,
0: this is costing people $300, $400 a ticket.
1: It would be better if he canceled the tour. Then he can freely go to World Cup games.
0: He can do whatever he wants. I don't care. But that's embarrassing. I would be so angry. If I spent $300 on that.
2: Tickets averaged $160.
0: Okay, I'm sorry.
1: That's still a lot of money to see somebody. I'd be pissed.
0: I got to park. I got to buy a shirt.
1: Yeah.
0: There's no...
2: I'm sorry. Got to buy a shirt.
0: And there's nobody left.
1: Now I
0: that's
1: have to
0: like,
1: see what the tour merch looks like.
0: There's nobody that. Left that's like, I've never heard Maggie May. I need to see it. You've had a million opportunities to see it. That's horrible.
2: But Rod Stewart is one of those artists that if you haven't, you feel like I need to go see him for the first time.
0: No, you know what? Thanks to fan clips, you don't need to see him because it's horrible.
2: When did he play Meriwether? When was that?
0: Oh, that's a good... That's
1: was it a couple of years ago?
0: No, was it
2: last year?
1: Oh.
0: Was it last summer?
2: He's played a couple times in the last 4 or 5 years. But there was...
0: His most recent?
2: What? For Meriwether?
0: Yeah. Wasn't it last summer?
2: Yeah, he did. This is 2022. What year is this last year? 2025. Yeah. So he's been there like 4 years ago. And
0: you had
2: year.
0: Your chance.
2: No, but I'm saying there was a part of me when that show got announced where I was like, I've never seen Rod Stewart.
0: Oh, yeah. I mean, I saw him back in the day.
2: And remember, that was the One Last Time tour.
0: Right. And yeah. What is this tour?
2: Soon to be canceled.
0: No, but isn't he calling this one last time?
2: It's a continuation.
1: I'm on his website.
0: Right.
1: He's selling coffee cups that say, wake up Maggie.
0: How much?
1: It's only $20.
0: Okay. All right. That's not horrible, but you don't need to go to the show for that. I feel horrible for Richard Marx. You guys were singing his praises on Friday. Richard Marx has got to go out there and be like, well, God only knows. Get your phones out. You never know what you're going to see for this one.
2: I'm not sure if Richard ended up taking the stage with him Friday.
0: Out of embarrassment?
2: Because I think the set times listed, because he's got like a bagpipe band that opens the show.
0: Oh, God.
2: And I think they were at 7:45 and Rod was at 8. I don't think Richard ended up doing
0: He doesn't even play the shows?
2: Well, no, he's played some of the dates.
0: And on, like, Friday, he was like, well, I guess I have a day off. I'll go out and eat in Salt Lake City.
2: Okay, so Alex Warren was there, was that Saturday night?
0: Right. He opened for Rod Stewart?
2: No.
0: Oh, I was going to say, Rod Stewart should open for Alex Warren.
2: Or no, Alex Warren would have been a couple days before. But yeah, it looks like, where did I see...
0: Oh, we got a water spill. A water spill.
1: No, it's coffee and it's just a few drops.
0: Is it because of your infected arm? You can't hold a cup of coffee? I'm sorry. What were you researching?
2: I was looking to see.
0: Oh, see if Richard Marx played.
2: I thought I had seen something where.
0: Even Richard Marx is like, ugh, this is horrible. I can't stomach this.
2: Again, you go try to do a show in the mountains.
0: I could go to the mountains and do a show. And if I couldn't, I wouldn't charge people $300 a ticket to come see me.
2: You could sit on the lawn for $35. I don't know.
0: All right. Well, we'll keep an eye out. Yeah. We'll keep an eye out. All right. Let me do this. Give me a quick break. We do have a bunch of stuff we have to get through. We got to clean up Diane's spill. Quick break. We'll come back. We'll lay everything out for you next.
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0: a show and you're like, God damn, they sound just like the record.
1: Yeah.
0: Nobody said that on Friday. Nobody. Also, didn't this video win music video of the year the year it came out?
1: What year was this? Was this
0: couldn't tell you. I don't know why I know that, but I feel like that's right. It could also be completely wrong, but I feel like it did.
2: Let's see. So this would be 81.
1: Oh, God, 81. I was like, what was that, 90? No.
2: It said it was released after, or a few months after MTV launched. It was the first video featuring breakdancing.
1: What?
2: When did the VMAs even start?
0: Clearly I'm wrong. I don't know why I thought that was like a video of the year. Also, I thought Lionel Richie's video was the first one to feature breakdancing.
1: Was that All Night Long?
0: Or Dancing on the Ceiling, one of the two. I have no idea. The
2: first Video Music Awards were 84.
0: Oh, so scratch that, Elliot.
2: How many people have you told that to?
0: A lot. Anyway, listen, we got a busy one today. We have a ton of stuff we have to get through today. We do kick off a brand new week of Elliot in the Morning's Hundreds a Day. 7:30, 9 o'clock, twice a day, every day, all week long. You will win yourself $100 cash, a little summer money, play around with. Early in the show, all this week. So give me about, 10, 15 minutes. I have tickets for you to go see The Strokes. The Strokes are in concert Saturday night at Merriweather Post Pavilion. Once we get to Dirt, I have tickets for you to see Evanescence in concert. And then we got to jam them in somewhere along the way. Tickets to see Alex Warren. That is a sold-out show July 11th at Merriweather Post Pavilion, so your only way in is to win your way in for that. Of course, if you need info on anything going on, Facebook, X, Instagram, at EITM Online. All right, Diane. Well, hold on one time. Like Rod Stewart was going to break dance on Friday night. Right, he's at least going to lay on the ground. Alright, Diane, let's get into some news, please.
1: We are still waiting to learn the identities of the three men who were killed after that small plane crashed in the Bowie area over the weekend. Authorities said that the notification came from one of the passengers or one of the people on the plane's Apple Watch regarding a crash in the area of Route 50 and 301.
0: Isn't that crazy? That's
1: yeah.
0: The only way that anybody knew that plane. I mean, I'm assuming at some point they would have figured it out.
1: Yeah.
0: But that was the only way they knew that there was a plane crash because of the fall alert on somebody's iPhone.
1: Yeah.
0: That's nuts.
1: So it was right before midnight, again, in the Bowie area, 50 and 301. Police said they believed the plane rather belonged to a flight school in Montgomery County and was participating in some sort of training flight. So the NTSB.
0: And it was right by like a whole row of like
1: townhouses.
0: Yeah. There's a park right there. Like where, I saw one woman that was talking. She was talking about how her kid goes out and plays basketball there all the time.
1: Yeah.
0: And then you just see kind of the wheels of the plane that are going. That's horrible.
1: Yeah. And people sharing images on social media, just kind of like out their

0: their back windows.
1: Yeah,
0: where you
1: a
0: could
1: plane.
0: See a portion of the plane in someone's backyard. So we'll wait to see if we get more information on that case today. But like I said, the NTSB is on the scene as of this morning. Also, news out of Baltimore, where a deadly hit and run killed a 3-year-old little girl on Saturday afternoon. This happened about 1 o'clock in the area of West Pratt and South Monroe Street. The little girl was found with severe life-threatening injuries. She died later at the hospital, and police say the driver of that vehicle was a 14-year-old boy, and that vehicle had just been reported stolen by a family member moments before the crash happened.
1: Yeah, 14-year-old in a stolen car.
0: Yeah.
1: Kills a 3-year-old.
0: Yeah. Busy for police in Fairfax County over the weekend. Friday afternoon, about 100 teenagers driving into traffic on Friday in the area of Gallows Road and Cedar Lane.
1: A buddy of mine.
0: Did you see the pictures?
1: There's over 100 bikes.
0: Yeah.
1: They're all doing wheelies.
0: Yeah.
1: Like, they are going. Buddy of mine got stuck. He was like, it was terrifying. Because you feel like one of those bikes could go out of control and you're hitting it.
0: Yeah.
1: Like, he was right in the middle of it.
0: Yeah.
1: So it was scary as hell.
0: By the time officers got there, most of the group had already dispersed. Apparently, one of the teens did fall. A car had to swerve in order to avoid the biker. So that was right over by Mosaic, right?
1: Where does
0: Semi?
1: It? Gallows and Cedar?
0: Yeah.
1: Kind of around there.
0: Yeah. So authorities are going through and looking at surveillance video there. A bunch of motorcyclists gathering for a more somber reason over the weekend. About 600 motorcycles as well as cars and slingshots went through Henrico on Saturday in honor of King Overton, the 9-year-old little boy who died after he was pulled from that RVA summer camp pool.
1: I know it's somber.
0: Earlier in the week.
1: And it's obviously very sad. But I saw the footage. I was watching the news. And it was awesome. It was awesome. Like, all the bikers had like teddy bears strapped to their motorcycles.
0: Yeah.
1: So, yes, obviously a horrible reason. But that turnout was awesome.
0: Yeah.
1: That was amazing.
0: Yeah. There's a confirmed case of measles that is prompting health officials in the area to issue a warning for people in and around the DMV. They've identified exposure sites from last week that include Dulles Airport. This individual who was sick apparently traveled through the airport on Wednesday morning. That would have been the 17th. And then on Wednesday evening, they were at the Mary's Center, a healthcare facility in Adams Morgan. Again, that happened on Wednesday evening. So measles-wise, what you need to do, you need to watch out for fever and cough, general feelings of malaise leading up to things ramping up.
1: And I know it's not the most important part of that story, but you mentioned they flew into Dulles.
0: Uh-huh.
1: Did you see Clyde's just opened at Dulles?
0: No.
1: That's awesome. That's great. I don't know what like concourse it's in, but dude, get the wings. Clyde's wings are fantastic.
0: Mm-hmm. Also, Ocean City locals and visitors got startled by a fire that broke out in some brush in the 118th Street area going into the weekend on Saturday night. The Ocean City Fire Department responded, which was reportedly caused by personal fireworks use. So they're putting out, as we get closer to the 4th of July, please leave it up to the professionals, because look what happens. You shoot off some fireworks, you think you're having fun on the
1: next
0: beach.
1: Next thing you know, Ocean
0: and then,
1: City's
0: boom,
1: on fire.
0: Brush fire.
1: Yep.
2: They were shooting fireworks off near my house Saturday night.
1: Oh, were they really?
2: What is this, like pre-Father's Day celebration?
1: No, but I mean, it was a big weekend, and then you got 4th of July coming up.
0: People drove to Pennsylvania.
1: I know the fireworks stand in the CVS right around the corner from me, wide open.
0: Have you started to get the little cards in the mail that offer the discounts with the QR codes?
1: Discounts? I don't know what
0: discounts?
1: That is. Oh.
0: Discounts? With the QR codes. I was like, oh, it's about that time.
1: Yeah, it is.
0: Jones will go and buy them. Also, a 47-year-old nurse practitioner in Florida now facing felony charges after she attacked another player with a pickleball paddle during a dispute at a local pickleball park. Police say the 47-year-old struck another 50-year-old multiple times in the head.
1: Takes it seriously,
0: causing cuts and significant bleeding. Apparently, there was some argument about their playing styles when they were going through and their doubles match ended. And she's like, I'll show you.
1: What is that area called? Is it the kitchen? I don't play pickleball.
0: That sounds right.
1: Is it the kitchen?
0: I think you're
1: right.
0: Don't
1: get in the kitchen. No. I don't even know if that's the right term.
0: Yeah.
2: What are you even saying by using that term?
1: I have never played pickleball. Although I do think I'd like it. I've never played pickleball, but isn't there a part of the court that's referred to as being in the kitchen?
0: I know you're right. I don't understand. Well, I don't know what the reference
1: is. I don't know where the kitchen is.
2: Officially called the NVZ, the non-valley zone.
1: Right.
2: You cannot hit a valley while standing in or touching any of the lines defining the kitchen. It's a 7-foot zone on both sides of the net.
1: Right. Well, this guy apparently must have got his toe in the kitchen, yep. And that woman went ham.
0: Come here, I'm going to beat you up. apparently, Toy Story still has its magic. 160 million in domestic ticket sales, according to the weekend numbers. Disclosure Day in second place with 17 million. Obsession is still getting people into the theaters with 14 million, as well as Backrooms with 7.3 million and Scary Movie to round out the top five.
1: Man, movie theaters are back. Everybody's going.
0: They did say that.
1: Everybody's going.
0: Yeah.
1: They've been on such a good run, and then obviously Toy Story just blew everything away.
0: Mm-hmm. So you remember the original launched 31 years ago, and people are still in it for the story.
1: Wait a minute. Toy Story, the franchise is 30 years old?
0: Mm-hmm.
1: Wow.
0: Mm-hmm.
2: Isn't it crazy, though, with that success of Backrooms, yes, but Obsession specifically? Toy Story costs $250 million to make. And then when they remind you that Obsession was less than $1 million,
0: yeah.
2: It's incredible.
1: It really is.
0: Tom Hanks don't work for free.
1: No, he doesn't.
0: No, neither does
1: Tim Allen.
0: Tim Allen needs the money more than Tom Hanks.
1: No, that's not true. Well, yes, that part is true. Didn't Tim Allen's? I've never seen it. What's his TV show? Not Home Improvement.
0: Last Man Standing? Or no, are you talking, is Last Man Standing the new one?
2: Isn't it Shifting Gears?
0: Oh, yeah.
1: Oh, that's it. But that keeps getting picked up every year.
0: Yeah.
1: Yeah, so that does, he's like Mark Harmon.
0: Mm-hmm. Shohei Ohtani returned from paternity leave in time to score a home run during the Saturday game for the Dodgers. So they shared images on social media. We don't know his little boy's name yet, assuming it's a little boy because it was the little feet in the blue blankets.
1: Right. Yeah, but Dodgers got their ass kicked yesterday.
0: Mm-hmm.
1: Orioles beat the crap out of them.
0: 12-1 was the final score for the O's-Dodgers game last night. They will continue their road trip tonight for a series against the LA Angels. Nationals hosting the Rays yesterday, 4-3. They are home tonight to kick off a series against the Philadelphia Phillies.
1: Maybe. I don't know what that rain's going to do tonight.
0: They said that it's supposed to really start ramping up around like 5-6 o'clock.
1: Right. I was thinking maybe they would do a, where did the Phillies play over the weekend?
2: Were they playing the Mets?
1: Oh, that's right. Yeah, because on Saturday, that's when Harper hit for the cycle. And Schwarber jacked 3 home runs. So, yeah, it was the Mets. I thought they were going to that there would be talk about moving today's game up. Now, it's not like the Nats and Phillies won't have plenty of time to meet up for a doubleheader. But, yeah, they're supposed to go for the next 3 nights. But tonight's supposed to be just a piss storm.
0: Corey Heim won his first Cup Series race at the inaugural race at Naval Base Coronado over the weekend. It was only his 13th start. Bubba Wallace finished in second place from World Cup action from over the weekend, going back to Friday with the United States' big win over Australia. 2-0, Paraguay's win over Turkey. So the United States wins Group D and heads to the knockout round later on this week.
1: Right. This week is still there's still a group play.
2: We still have one more game left.
1: Yeah, this has got to get me through September. So we still have one more round of group play, then the knockout round starts.
0: Oh, why did I think the United States plays later this week?
1: They do, but it's just that third game of group play.
0: I see.
2: I guess they would play, what is it, not until Wednesday of next week?
1: For the knockout round?
2: For the round of 32?
1: I believe that's right.
0: Serena Williams will be playing singles at Wimbledon this year, accepting a wild card invitation to compete for the first time since 2022. Also in golf, Wyndham Clark went into the final round of the U.S. Open with a 6-stroke lead and held on for the win that is his second career U.S. Open title.
2: Kristen, obviously, we mentioned it last week. He's coming off of the Oakmont clubhouse destruction. People don't like that story about him.
1: Didn't he get heckled?
2: But it was unbelievable, the jeering at him.
1: Oh, was it really?
2: They were like cheering his mishits. They were celebrating when he would blow putts or whatever. There's got to be more to the hatred of Wyndham Clark. His ego?
1: He's got a big ego. Yeah. Does he really? They showed a clip. I didn't watch any of the U.S. Open. But they showed a clip. Like, they kept talking about how he was getting heckled. I didn't realize it was that bad. and that, like, they mentioned the beating up the clubhouse. And then I guess there was some tournament where he threw a club. Who cares? The but they all they said was he was getting heckled. But so people do not like Wyndham Clark.
2: One of the commentators said they have never seen an American on American soil be treated like that before.
1: Are you serious? So he got it that bad.
2: Which is why I'm sitting there thinking that there's more to this story.
1: Like, could you hear him getting heckled?
2: Oh, God.
1: Oh, so it was bad.
2: Yeah, fans were removed from the court.
1: Wait, just for heckling?
2: Yes.
1: No. Uh-huh. They were, like, were they, was it language?
2: Rory always points and has guys kicked out. You're allowed to do that.
1: Oh, I don't like that. I paid my money. I'm heckling Rod Stewart, for God's sakes.
0: Also, the 2026 class for the Hockey Hall of Fame will be announced later today.
1: Right. And I'm assuming that we don't need to do it now, but we will break down the Brady Tkachuk trade to the Florida Panthers.
0: Okay.
1: That went off in my house like a bomb exploded. Like, that will break down. But there was a major trade in the... Because remember, you got the NBA draft is tomorrow night, and the NHL draft is at the end of the week. But you had a major trade in the NHL with Brady Tkachuk leaving Ottawa, going to play with his brother Matthew in Florida. Florida gives up a ton. I'll break that down for you later. Okay.
0: That's a look at news and sports.
3: Elliot in the morning.
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0: 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I have tickets for you early in the show all this week. 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That show comes up Saturday night at Merriweather Post Pavilion. 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
3: Slow going northbound 95 at the Ashland-Hanover exit where collision is in the left lane and shoulder. No problems, 295 at 64. All clear, Chippendam Parkway, 288 to the Downtown Expressway. On the side roads, watch for collisions on the Arthur Ashe Boulevard at the Downtown Expressway and Decatur Street at Commerce Road. With traffic, I'm Kevin Casey.
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0: 866-2 Elliot. 866-235-5468. Hi, Elliot, in the morning.
1: Elliot?
0: Yes, hi, who's this?
1: It's your boy Leo checking in. Oh my God.
0: Leo, how are you, sir?
1: I am good, brother. How are you? I can't believe it.
0: I am doing excellent. Where is home for you, Leo? Where do you live?
1: Ashburn, Virginia.
0: Excellent. How are things out in Ashburn this weekend?
1: Just peachy.
0: Wonderful, wonderful. All right, two things. Number one, let's get you a pair of tickets to go see The Strokes. You will see them on Saturday night. You will see The Strokes at Merriweather Post Pavilion. So that's number one. Number two, Leo, do you have a car?
1: I do.
0: What do you drive?
1: I drive a Volvo.
0: Oh, all right. Very good. And you enjoy it. There's no problems there. All right, Leo.
1: Oh, yeah.
0: You hold tight 1 second. Let me get some info from you. Have a great time at The Strokes show.
1: Thank you so much. Love you guys.
0: Hey, love you too. Hold on 1 second for me, please. And then let's go down here. Hi, Elliot, in the morning.
2: Is this me?
0: Yes, it is. Who are you?
2: I'm Kate.
0: Hi, Kate. And where's home for you?
2: Silver Spring.
0: Excellent. And your weekend was good?
2: Yeah, it was fine. I worked.
0: Good. Oh, what do you do?
2: Oh, I work at a coffee shop.
0: Oh, dude, which one?
2: I work at Pete's Coffee.
0: Oh, sweet. Good for you. Good for you. I have Pete's Coffee in the office. All right. Well, you don't care. All right. Two things. Number one, same thing. I'm going to give you tickets to go see The Strokes. That show is on Saturday night at Merriweather Post Pavilion. So those are done.

0: do they all, like, is that different than autopilot, or is, do we just call it autopilot and it's the same thing?
1: Yeah, I don't know.
0: And
2: I have no idea. I'm so far from getting a Tesla. I would never know.
0: That's all right. Keep some of that coffee, baby. All right. Hold tight 1 second. Let me get some info from you. Have a great time at the Strokes. All right.
2: I will. Thank you so much.
0: You got it. Hold on 1 second. Kristen, will you do me a favor? Will you see if you could find me somebody who has a Tesla? And I don't know if autopilot mode is even like what it's called.
3: Yeah.
0: Or if that's what we call it, but it's really just the automated driving assistance program, number one. Number two, I don't know if every Tesla model has it. But I know I was reading about a Tesla 3 that has it.
3: Those are the most common ones you see too, right?
0: The Tesla Model 3?
3: Mm-hmm.
0: Yeah, I don't know which one sells the most. I have no idea. I do feel like you see a ton of Model 3s.
1: But how do you identify them on the streets?
0: Wait, Teslas?
1: No, not Teslas, like the models.
0: Oh, just the body style. Like, you know, like for example, you know what the truck looks like?
1: Yes, Elliot.
0: Okay, but you're able to identify that just on appearance.
1: Thank you.
0: No, but I feel like it's just the body style allows me to identify which one's which. And you do see a lot of the Tesla 3s.
1: Because they don't have any sort of like plate or anything that names the model, right?
0: Do they say on the back?
3: Mm.
0: Now I'm trying to think. Yeah, I don't know. I mean, I don't think
3: they do.
0: I don't think there's an insignia that says truck
3: or Model 3.
0: Or 3. Yeah, I don't know. That's a good question. I just feel like they're very identifiable based on body style.
1: Mm-hmm.
0: Where am I going, Kristen? Can I go to line one? Here we go. Hi, Elliot in the morning.
4: Hey, good morning.
0: Oh, I should give the number out. Hold tight 1 second, according to Kristen. 866 to Elliot. 866-235-5468. I need a Tesla owner. And then somebody who can talk to me about the automated driving assistance system. What is your name, sir?
4: Hi, my name is Josh.
0: Yeah, Josh, and where are you calling me from?
4: I'm calling you from Silver Spring.
0: Excellent. Hey, so you have a Tesla?
4: Yeah, I have a Model X Plaid.
0: Now does that have? Do all Teslas have the automated driving assistance system?
4: So all Teslas have the capability of the fully self-driving, but currently it is a subscription.
0: Right.
4: It went subscription only in February or March of this year.
0: I hate that.
4: You can buy it, and it was included for the life of the vehicle. So when I got my Model X, I have fully self-driving for the life of the vehicle.
0: Because you got there before it went subscription-based.
3: Yeah.
0: No, good for you. Now, let me ask you this. The self-driving, that's what we call it, or autopilot. Is that really the automated driving assistance system?
4: So the correct name of it is fully self-driving supervised. So you do have to supervise it, but it'll fully do everything for you. It's amazing. It's point-to-point full navigation, everything.
0: So can you
4: it'll blow your mind.
0: Can
4: you have to try it.
0: No, like
3: it's like a commercial.
0: I'm intrigued by it. I'm not gonna lie, I'm intrigued by it. But I have a question. What happened then? So did you see the car crash? And I mean, I'll tell you this up front. Somebody ended up dying in it. But did you see the car crash in Katy, Texas, which is just outside of Houston? It's like if you take I-10 out west. Katy is out that. Roger Clemens is from there. Renee Zellweger is from there. Jackie's sister used to live there. So if you go out west of Houston, there's a suburb called Katy. And so there was a Tesla that's driving down just a neighborhood road. It's very normal. It's a very normal neighborhood. And the car, and you see the video on the Ring camera, this car goes flying into somebody's house. Like, it leaves the roadway, goes through their front yard, crashes into the house through a brick wall, and ends up, unfortunately, it ends up killing a grandmother, Avila, I don't know whatever her name is. I'm sorry about that.
1: Martha Avila.
0: Ends up

0: dying. Now, mom, dad, and their kids, luckily, thank God, they were fine. The house is destroyed. What happened with that car? Like, how does, and they said that the guy who drove the car, he was driving a Tesla 3, and that it was in the automated driving assistance system. Dude, that thing's like a rocket when it goes into the house. What happened there?
1: I'm not familiar with that crash, but I find that kind of hard to believe that that happened in the self-driving mode, because it is super careful when it is in that mode. Like, it's kind of like a grandma sometimes. It can be a little frustrating when it's in the fully self-driving mode, because, like, it is so safe. So it's hard for me to believe that it went flying down a neighborhood road, because even if you put it in Mad Max mode, which is like the fastest self-driving mode,
0: right,
1: it'll still go the speed limit in the neighborhood.
0: Right. And that was my thought. Is it like, I don't, like, through GPS or whatever, like, it'll know what the speed limit is for the area that it's in. Like, a lot of car systems have that on, like, GPS maps and stuff. So I understand that. But if this thing was in self-driving mode, this thing, honestly, it is flying like a rocket down the street. So how is it in, or was it just in that mode? It was engaged, but he was just driving it on his own.
1: Well, there is kind of, you can have it in that mode and you can kind of like nudge the car. So like if it is going too slow, or you think the car isn't making the best decision and you think it's a time to go, you can like tap the gas and it'll like nudge it on its path. Or if you think you're going too slow, you can kind of hit the gas and like accelerate it a little bit and it'll stay in self-driving mode. But if you have your foot on the gas, the car will not automatically brake while it's in self-driving.
0: I gotcha.
1: So maybe he just laid his foot on the gas or something. I don't know. That sounds like a weird situation. I got to look that up.
0: Yeah. No, dude, the video is crazy.
1: Most of the time the crashes are driver error, not car error.
0: Well, you love the car.
2: I know.
0: You love the car. Good for you. Good for you. Hey, thank you, my friend. Thank you, sir.
3: Have they said how fast that car was going?
0: I have not seen anything that says how fast, but I would go with like rocket ship speed.
3: It's unbelievable.
0: Yeah. It is flying.
2: It almost looks like sped up on the video.
0: And think about it. Not only is that car going fast, that car is going fast enough. It didn't just hit the house and kind of, you know, just kind of breach it.
2: Yeah.
0: That car comes to a stop inside of a room inside the house.
3: All right. Like you said, brick wall.
0: Crazy how fast that thing is going.
3: The audio, especially when you know the ending, the audio is not the easiest of listens, but it gives you a sense, for those who haven't seen the video, how fast this car was going.
0: And doesn't it, like, there's a front yard. It's not a massive front yard, but it's a normal front yard.
3: Mm-hmm.
0: When he hits the curb, because he's going straight, right?
2: Yeah.
0: When he hits the curb, doesn't it look like the ass end of that car goes airborne? Like, it's off the ground.
3: Yeah, it may slightly go up, yep. But there's...
0: The speed is ridiculous.
3: Yeah. Like Diane said, I think maybe describing it best, it does look like it's fast forwarding. It's so quick.
0: Because I do get, like, in, like, for example, if you have your car in cruise control, this is true on most cars with cruise control. You're in cruise control. Let's say you have cruise control set for 60 and there's a car that you need to get around. If you speed up to go around the car,
2: yeah,
0: a lot of times if you take your foot off the gas, it will go back to 60. There's somewhere it disengages it and you have to either hit like the resume button or whatever.
2: Yeah.
0: But a lot of them, if you speed up in cruise control, it will slide back to whatever that set speed is. I don't know what's going on with this car.
3: Do they have any sense of when that car started traveling at those speeds?
0: I don't know. I mean, you'd have to black box the Tesla.
2: Yeah.
0: Because all like the footage that you can see is the doorbell camera.
3: Mm-hmm.
0: So don't they always say, well, I think a lot of cars have that kind of, it's not a black box.

0: It's like on an airplane.
1: It's the equivalent, though.
0: But
1: yeah.
0: It is a car version, essentially, of a black box. I'm sure you'd have to go back, dig out the black box, and determine at what point it started going fast.
2: Because similar to what the caller said, there's a comment here that there's no way in a residential area like this, whether it was an autopilot or FSD, is that what he said?
0: Yeah, full, whatever.
2: Like, it would be speeding like this.
0: It is going so... I mean, it looks like the car is going 200 miles an hour.
1: Yeah.
0: Where am I going? Line 3. Hi, Elliot. Good morning.
3: Hey, this is Nancy.
0: Hey, Nancy. Do you have a Tesla?
3: I do. I have a Model Y.
0: Okay, very good. Hey, have you... I don't know if you saw the video over the weekend of the... from over the weekend of that Tesla slamming into that house in Texas?
3: I did not, but there are two driver assistance functions. One is the assist, and the one is the fully one that he's talking about.
0: So what does the assist one do?
3: The assist, you're supposed to keep your hands on the wheel at all times. And yes, you can set the cruise control and lean into the back seat technically and get your drink out of the cooler, but it will keep you within the two line, you know, the dotted lines. That's all it's going to do. It's going to maintain your speed. And it's not going to come up on the car behind or in front of you so that you ram into them. But all it's doing is keeping you on the road.
0: And
3: you could go 100 miles an hour and slam into a house because the assist is not monitoring what the fully autonomous is with all the lights and the driving rules.
0: So on the assisted one, that is just going to keep me on the road, but not the speed.
3: Right. It does the speed as well. So whatever cruise control you set, it's going to maintain that speed until it comes up on a car, and then it's supposed to slow down with the car in front of you.
0: What does it do if you're about to leave the roadway?
3: Then that's the issue, is because he could have probably had his foot on the gas, and therefore the Tesla kept going.
0: So the assistance part, so not fully, but the assistance part... Wouldn't have done anything to be able to stop this guy from running into a house.
3: With his foot on the gas, no.
0: God damn it. His foot is on the gas. It is on the gas. So it sounds like the assistance thing has nothing to do with this wreck.
2: What condition is he in? Obviously, you heard about the woman who died, but is he in the hospital?
0: Oh, I just saw, you know what? Did I see... It says, well, hold on, let me back up a second. It says 44-year-old Michael Butler's Tesla veered off a quiet residential road while autopilot mode was activated before penetrating the front of the house. Is autopilot, which one is that? Is that FD or assistance?
3: The autopilot is the fully driving. That's not assistance.
0: Well, if he was in autopilot, the because then they also say, they say two things in here. So they say the first one is, while autopilot mode was activated before penetrating the front of the house, Tesla Model 3 was operating the vehicle with an automated driving assistance system. So is the automated driving assistance system, there are two systems. There's fully.
3: There are two separate systems.
0: There you go. So... there was one of them activated, and it was auto. So autopilot, he should have never done this.
3: The autopilot, the Tesla wouldn't have done it, correct?
0: Well, it did.
3: The driver assist that he was doing, I still think that he was doing driver assist because he was the one who was supposed to be controlling the vehicle, even though Tesla was helping him keep it between the lines, and he didn't.
2: Maybe the reporter is confused.
0: That could be. Huh? The driver, I believe, I don't know how he is. I know that he is fully cooperating with police, showed no signs of intoxication at all. They did say that.
2: So he's cooperating? Like, he's not injured? Jesus Christ.
1: Yeah.
0: By the way,
1: that's another commercial for, like, airbags in that Tesla.
0: Teslas have airbags, right?
1: Every car has airbags
0: now. I don't
1: know.
0: I don't own every car. I have no idea. All right. Very good. Very good. Thank you, ma'am. Thank you.
2: So yesterday, there was a car that went into the Victoria's Secret at the Hershey outlets.
0: Did it really?
2: And it was a Tesla. And all the people who were witness to the accident said it looked like the car was in a self-driving mode. Is that just because you see that and think, well,
0: no human would drive into a building.
2: But you do see with medical emergencies and some older drivers.
0: Yeah, sure, they hit the wrong pedal.
2: What is it about an accident like that where people are so convinced? Is it just because it's a Tesla? If it was another car with similar technology, would they not be so quick to say there was some sort of self-driving mode activated?
0: You don't even think there was a self-driving thing.
2: I don't know what to think for this story. I'm so confused by all the damn terminology.
1: Did you see the Tesla that ended up in the community swimming pool?
0: Oh, I saw that.
1: Isn't that Connecticut, I think?
0: Yeah, I think yeah. so.
1: But
0: I
1: that was driver so. Error.
0: That was driver error.
1: Yeah.
0: Yeah, that one was driver error.
1: Mm-hmm.
0: Did people steal from that Victoria's Secret?
2: No, it wasn't like they were raiding.
0: Oh, panty raid. No, but if a car goes into a store, people are going to go in there and try to help. And while I'm in here...
2: There's some serious structural damage to the outlets.
0: Right. Well, I hope they're okay. Hi, Elliot. Good morning.
4: Good morning.
0: Hey, who's this?
4: That's Steve.
0: Yes, you have a Tesla?
4: Yeah, I do. And basically, what the first caller said is completely accurate. I don't see how that car could just take over and do that. It's completely impressive how well these things operate. But you can overtake any of the Tesla functions at any time.
0: Right.
4: I mean, you can accelerate, you can steer out of it. So I would have to think this is driver error.
0: Does everybody just assume because it's a Tesla that it was some kind of autopilot that went wrong just because Teslas are so famous for it?
4: I think that's the case. Tesla gets a pretty bad rep in a lot of ways. But when you own one, you kind of realize that, you know, at least this thing's pretty incredible.
0: And listen, I get that the electric vehicles, you step on the quote gas pedal, that those things are rocket ships. They take off.
4: Yeah, they do, but it's really the automated systems are pretty phenomenal. And like you said, it's almost boring because it's so safe. It takes a while to get the comfort level in it, but it really does do a phenomenal job.
0: Do you use the autopilot system?
4: Well, I use the standard autopilot system that it comes with because I drive mainly as a commuter car all highway.
0: Right.
4: And it's pretty, it's incredible. Like I said, you just set it and it keeps you in the center of the lane. When the traffic stops, the car stops. When the traffic continues, it continues. I do the subscription when I'm going on a trip and you set your destination. It pulls up to a red light. If the red light says, no right on red, it sits there. If it doesn't have that sign, it waits for the traffic to clear and makes a right on red. It takes you to your destination and then parks the car for you.
0: I love it. You know what, though? Like, you hear that?
4: Honestly, it's phenomenal. And
0: yeah. But in my head, here's what I hear in my head. Hold tight one second. Is, like, you hear that and you're like, ooh, I don't know if I'm ready for that. Right. I don't know if I'm ready for that. And then the other part of my brain goes, I'd get in a Waymo tomorrow. Same thing.
1: See, I'm not there yet.
0: It's the exact same thing.
1: Yeah.
0: The car's doing all the driving.
1: But it's just different. It's like you're in it once as opposed to being in it every day.
0: Yeah, but you would think you would be better every day. It'd be better
1: or
0: every day.
1: Or increase your chances of...
0: Yeah, but in my head, I'm like, oh, you just punch it in. It takes you where you're supposed to go. Hell no. But I'd get in a Waymo and do it in a second.
2: Are you saying, though, like you wouldn't invest in a Tesla? It's a lot different when you're just taking a cab ride somewhere.
0: Yeah, no, saying, I have no desire
2: I'm
0: to own.
2: I'm in this technology.
0: No. I have no desire to own a Tesla. But I'm saying if you had the car that had the capability, if my car had the capabilities of doing it, it seems like, I don't know if I'd want to get in and just hit destination and throw my hands up and it goes.
1: Yeah, I'm going to lean back and take a nap.
0: That almost seems like, whoa, I don't know if I'm ready for that. But if a Waymo pulled up in front of the radio station, I'd be like, sweet, let's roll. And maybe it's because I'm not sitting in the driver's seat. Maybe that's the difference? I have no idea. Line two. Hi, Elliot, in the morning.
5: Hey, good morning. It's Zach. How are you?
0: Good. What are you, do you have a Tesla also?
5: Yeah, Tesla Model Y. I've got the full self-driving subscription. I've done multiple road trips where, like, I drove to Indiana, didn't touch the wheel once. Wow. Went to Connecticut, didn't touch the wheel once. I'm now going to Philadelphia to go see the World Cup game, and I'm going to have full self-driving on the whole time. It's amazing. It's a better driver than I am.
0: So you literally just sit in the front seat and just do whatever. What do you normally do while the car is driving? Like, when you drove
1: on your phone?
0: When you drove to Indiana, what'd you do?
5: So you if you're on your phone, it has a camera inside the car. It'll look at you and it'll say, we're going to take you out of full self-driving mode. But all you have to do is just sit there and stare straight forward the entire time. You don't have to touch the wheel. You don't have to touch the pedals. You don't have to do anything. You just stare straight forward and it drives you wherever you're going. I mean, it'll literally park you when you get there.
0: So you just hit the destination in Indiana and then you just sat there with your arms crossed looking out the window like you were just
1: raw dogging.
0: Raw dogging the ride.
1: Yeah.
0: And then the next time you stopped, exactly. You were in Indiana.
5: Well, you have to stop for charging, so it takes you to all the charging places. But yeah, essentially.
0: God damn. That's awesome.
1: How long does it go on a charge?
5: So it plans out your whole trip, and it plans out how long you have to sit and charge for, and it's usually like 15 minutes per charge.
0: Yeah,
1: and get damn, lunch. That's fast.
0: Nah, you're good to go. Stop at a Buc-ee's. Nah, you're good. you're set. All right, dude, I appreciate it. Thank you. I couldn't do it as a driver. Also, I don't like if I'm driving it, I don't like that I have to sit there and look out the window.
1: Yeah, come you're on. Like, I want to be on my phone.
2: I want to sleep.
0: In the back of the Waymo, I'm on my phone.
1: Right.
0: I can nap. I can do whatever I want. It's the same thing. Same thing. All right, let's do some follow-up phone calls, please. 866-2-ELLIOT, 866-235-5468. 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
8: Slow going southbound 95 at the Lewistown Road exit where a collision is in the left lane. Onlooker delays on the northbound side. No problems. 295 at 64. All clear. Chippendale Parkway 288 to the downtown expressway. On the side roads, collision on the Arthur Ashe Boulevard at the downtown expressway. Cruise on scene of utility problem. Harvey Road at Mechanicsville Turnpike. With traffic, I'm Kevin Casey.
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3: In the morning. Hey, don't forget you're about a half hour away from winning cash as we kick off a brand new week of Elliot in the Morning's hundreds a day. 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Thank you, Long Home, our partners in giving away cash. 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Quick thank you to the Reynolds. Just showing you our sticker here in Myrtle Beach. We're a one-plate state, so you don't have a license plate on the front, so we just put our sticker there. That's awesome. That's great. Thank you. Fantastic. I like that. And then, you know what a lot of people sent me pictures of on Friday and over the weekend? Hmm. Remember we were talking about the, on Friday, we were talking about the norovirus outbreak on the Appalachian Trail?
4: Yes.
3: Yeah, a lot of people on the privies.
4: Gross.
3: Yeah, there you go, Diane. He's just sitting on the toilet. But remember, it sounded like all those privies, there's just
4: nasty
3: noro turds all over the place.
5: How were those like, outhouses described, though? Like, humiliating because you're on display so much?
3: Yeah. Yes. Yeah. This one, they're not even in a building. He's just sitting out on essentially a bucket that has a toilet seat attached to it. Question, look at him.
4: Questioning his life.
3: No, but that's, what are you going to do? That's what you got to use. But remember, huge norovirus outbreak on the trail. Huge outbreak. And then, you know how I always get wrapped up in like, oh, somebody's on vacation? This comes up with cruises. A lot of times where we'll mention a cruise and somebody will be like, oh, I was just on a cruise last week. Like if something happened on a cruise.
4: Yeah. Mm-hmm.
3: Is there any chance that somebody was on vacation in the Dominican Republic last week and over the weekend?
5: Is this where that fire was?
4: That resort?
3: Dude.
4: Yeah.
3: That fire is unbelievable. I don't know the layout of the Dominican Republic. Never been, won't go. But I've I don't know what the layout is. I don't know what the different areas of the Dominican Republic are. I have no idea.
4: Well, Punta Cana is the big resort area.
3: Yeah, but
5: this was not near Punta Cana.
4: No.
3: So it's not near there at all?
5: No.
3: So this one was in Bayahibe? I don't know the name of it. Bayahibe is the area. That the video of that resort going up is crazy.
5: Yeah, it's about an hour.
3: Oh, so it's far away from like tourists. Although this is all tourists.
5: Yeah, it's still along the coast, but so many people end up going to Punta Cana.
3: So they said that unfortunately one tourist died in the fire, but they had to evacuate the 1,700 people that were staying at the resort.
4: Yeah, and then where do you go?
3: Well, not only where do you go, but did you see the other big problem that they have?
5: Hmm.
3: All of their travel documents are burned up.
4: Oh, God. So nobody, like passports and stuff.
3: No passports, no. Like, you need a passport to go to the Dominican, right?
4: Yeah.
3: Yeah. So, like, if you're in the U.S., I don't know what the other countries are like, but they were talking about how all those people, like, if you had your passports, if for some people who maybe don't need a passport or their birth certificate or whatever it is, whatever travel documents they need for wherever they are, if that was in the room, that's burned up.
4: It's gone.
3: Look at that resort.
5: Why did it spread so quickly?
3: Oh, they were saying that a lot of the structures there have thatched roofs.
4: Oh, like the straw. Right?
3: Yeah. So even though the rooms may not have thatched roofs,
4: yeah,
3: like all the dining areas and like the shaded areas and over by the pool and everything, that they all had thatched roofs, and that just caused the fire to, I don't want to say explode,
4: it went up quickly,
3: but go up quick and spread like crazy. And then I guess they were talking about, like, I guess, again, I've never been, but they talk about there's usually a good breeze that comes through on the island. But even if you were in Punta, whatever.
4: Cana.
3: Like, would you have even known that was going?

0: going on, other than like if you turned the news on?
1: I don't think so.
0: Probably not. That's an hour away. That's far way away. But man, that was scary. And then it didn't even dawn on me that those people wouldn't be able to get home.
2: Yeah.
0: And you know where I decided the other place that I don't want to go? Well, I do want to go and don't want to go.
1: Well, now I'm confused.
0: I'd like to see it, but not over the weekend.
1: Specifically this Father's Day weekend?
0: Well, no, solstice weekend.
1: Oh.
0: Stonehenge. Yeah. Like the party, like those people are loving it. And I know we've talked about the summer solstice at Stonehenge before.
2: Yeah.
0: I'd love to see Stonehenge with my own eyes. Like, I think it'd be cool to see. But I don't want to go for summer solstice weekend. I feel like that, you know what that is to me?
2: What?
1: Amateur hour?
2: Oh.
0: Well.
2: Like New Year's Eve.
0: No, because New Year's Eve's awesome. No, you know what that is? Groundhog Day. Like, well, I don't want to go to Punxsutawney, but that's Groundhog Day.
1: They did 20,000 at Stonehenge this weekend. What do they do for Phil?
0: Probably 20,000, 25,000.
1: Says 20 to 30.
0: Ugh.
1: They have had years where they've been at 50.
2: Damn.
0: You imagine standing there with 50,000 people. Although we get wrapped up in it every year when the bands start.
2: Yep.
0: And they get going. And then just a quick hello to Jason Enos and his wife Sarah Headland. They live in Germantown. You don't know them, do you?
1: I do not.
0: Oh, well, they live by you. Jason Enos and Sarah Headland. Do you know where Black Hill Regional Park is?
1: Yes, I do.
0: Is that where you drive through and you have to stop all the time for deer?
1: It is not.
0: Oh, okay. Did you see the size of the bear that got up on these people's deck?
1: This was over the weekend?
0: Jason and Sarah? Yeah. Mm. It just walks right up on their deck. It's enormous. Enormous. And I told you, they said this was going to be a bad black bear season or bear season. It's huge what was going on. All right, let me grab these and then there's a couple of other things I got to get into. Hi, Elliot in the morning.
3: Hey, Elliot, how you doing, sir?
0: Hey, I'm doing great. Who's this?
3: Hey, this is Corey from Richmond, man. Hey, I just wanted to call. I went to South Padre Island last week, man. It was beautiful.
0: South Padre, that's big, like, spring break area, big summer vacation spot. South Padre's pretty nice. The only problem with South Padre, and maybe it's not like that this summer, what is it? What is it called when the seaweed stinks? Scarabosa? Scarbosa?
2: Oh, no, I
0: whatever
2: know what
0: it is,
2: about.
0: But it makes the beaches stink to holy hell.
2: I didn't know they had that problem there too.
0: Yeah, it's along the Gulf. Was it bad or was it good?
3: No, it was great, man. I think it only rained one day. That was only a half a day, but man, it was perfect. Yes, sir.
0: Good for you. Yeah, Padre's fun. They used to do MTV Spring Break.
2: Yes.
0: At Padre a decent amount of time. All right, brother. I appreciate it. Thank you.
3: Thank you, man.
0: Hey, you got it. Sir. Yes, Tyler. Oh, Sargassum.
2: Sargassum, that's it.
0: Right. Not orgasm.
2: No.
0: Sargassum.
1: And what is the smell like? Sulfur-ish?
2: No.
0: It's
2: just
0: it's like
2: rotten.
0: Yeah. No, it just, you know what? It smells like wet dog. But if the dog was like just a plant.
2: Yeah, we saw it in Mexico last summer.
0: It stinks. And it is everywhere.
1: Hmm.
0: At times. Sometimes it does, sometimes it doesn't. But it could be, it'll ruin.
2: In that sun.
0: Sitting out there for a while. Life for. Hello?
4: Elliot?
0: Donna?
4: Yeah, it's me.
0: Hey, how are you?
4: I'm good. Today's my birthday.
0: Is it really?
4: It really is.
0: Dude, good for you.
4: I am 60.
0: You're 9 years away from that magic birthday.
4: Yes, I am. I know you still have, what, 15, 20 years to get here?
0: At least. What are you doing for your birthday?
4: Not much. I did take the day off work. I was just going to, my husband and I were going to get a lobster roll for dinner.
0: Oh, that sounds awesome. That sounds great. Yes. That sounds really, really good. Oh, go do that. Get yourself one.
4: I am. And Stonehenge is really cool. It's something I'll remember the rest of my life.
0: So you've been to Stonehenge?
4: Yeah, yeah.
0: But you
4: didn't. We went in 2017. I loved it.
0: Yeah, but you weren't there for the summer solstice.

0: No, we were there in April, I think it was.
1: Yeah,
0: beginning of
1: I'd
0: May.
1: Like to see
0: yeah.
1: it. I'd like
0: beautiful.
1: To see it. Yeah, just not on
0: they
1: summer
0: have,
1: solstice.
0: No, too many people. It's like the cherry blossoms, I would think. One downside is there's grazing area all around it, and the sheep over there are nasty, and they stink.
1: Right.
0: They are so gross looking. The sheep right there were gross.
1: All right.
0: I don't like wildlife.
1: But
0: I'm not
1: a
0: big
1: like
0: wildlife
1: see.
0: Person.
1: Yeah, I'm not either. You know that. All right, Donna, happy birthday. Enjoy your lobster roll tonight.
0: Thank you. Love you.
1: Hey, love you too. Talk to you later. Am I going to line two? Hi, Elliot. In the morning.
2: Elliot, what's up, man? Good morning. How are you?
1: Hey, good. What's going on, brother?
2: Hey, so I was following up on your ED conversation from last week.
1: Did you get a sex doll?
2: I did not get a sex doll. I got, I went through a bad divorce and I was having some ED problems. So they do a test on you where they put a needle in your penis and to see if you can physically get erect or not. And so long story short, I did, but the doctor told me that basically like you have to bring some material or a girlfriend with you basically to get it to go away, or you're walking out of the doctor's office pitching a tent. So my girlfriend, who is now my wife, came with me, and we got down in the doctor's office.
1: Wait a minute. So when you go to the doctor's office, right? So they give you the shot, and I've heard those commercials on like TV and stuff where you got to get the it's like a needle injection in your penis, right?
2: Yeah, but this is not that. This is a test to see where basically is your body having a physical reaction or a mental reaction.
1: Oh, I gotcha.
2: Like, do you have the ability to get erect or not? And so the long and the short of it was I was so stressed out mentally, just, you know, with the divorce and everything, that I was having ED problems.
1: Oh,
2: my
1: wow.
2: body was still physically capable.
1: Right,
2: so
1: but you had a mental block. You had a mental block.
2: Correct.
1: Interesting. Hey, and when so they give you the shot, you get a big old boner, and you said you and your girlfriend, like, did you guys have sex, or like was it like, you know?
2: Yes. No, full on sex right in the doctor's office room. Girls in there, doctors in there, give you the needle. They do their little thing. You know, you're standing at attention. Doctor excuses himself. You know, he takes the room. You know, you got as much time as you need. When you're done, just exit through the lobby.
1: That's great.
3: Never heard of that.
1: That's
4: I know.
1: Great. Like, I get, like, if you go to, like, a fertility clinic, you got to masturbate in there. I understand that. But they just tell you, like, hey, does the doctor sit there and wait to see if you get a boner? Or do you just, like, knock on the door and go, I got one, and they come in and look at it?
2: Oh no, it's instantaneous. When they put the needle in, whatever it does, I don't quite understand it. It's instant.
1: Is it really? So
2: and
1: like
2: doctor's right like, there, and then
1: so you
2: yeah,
1: got a big boner right in front of the doctor.
4: Hey doc.
2: Oh yeah, what's up, doc? How you doing, man?
1: I had no idea. And then they walk out, and you and your girlfriend just got right after it.
2: Absolutely.
1: So
2: yeah.
1: What do you do now, moving forward?
2: I'm 10 years post, so I'm good to go. I don't have any problems.
4: Oh.
2: I don't take medicine and I don't do anything. I'm good to go.
1: Yeah, no, but you don't get a boner either. Like, what do you do now to get a boner?
2: Oh, no. Everything's back
4: fine.
2: To normal. I'm
4: he
2: good to go,
4: good.
2: Man. I'll stay down.
4: It was all because of the
2: morning.
4: Divorce, right?
1: Oh, okay. Okay. I gotcha. Oh, good for you. Good for you. Hey, next time you get a boner, think of me. Like, Donna's thinking of me when she eats her lobster roll.
2: Will do.
1: All right. Very good. Thank you, sir. God damn, that would be awkward. But you're probably so happy to have an erection, you're ready to get after it.
3: I can't believe that is the method of release.
1: Why, you think they should do like HJ?
3: No, I don't feel like there would be another party involved.
1: Oh, you think it would just be like masturbate yourself?
3: Yes.
1: But if you've gone so long without an erection, you'd probably... would welcome this or here.
3: And who wouldn't, Ellie? It just seems really strange to me.
1: Less cleaning.
3: Oh. All right. Are there any more sticker photos?
1: No, I do have a couple of other things. Number one.

0: What were we talking about Yosemite last week?
1: Oh,
0: well, there's a couple
1: came
0: of things
1: up with the tunnel view. Remember?
2: Oh, yes.
0: Oh, that's right. The tunnel view. Mm-hmm. Also, Yosemite came up when we talked to Meltzer about Teddy Roosevelt and like the national parks and like back in the day. Anyway, out at Yosemite, a bunch of people just got busted
2: for
0: base jumping off of El Capitan.
1: Mm. And they caught him?
0: No.
1: Oh, so they didn't get busted.
0: No. Oh, I'm sorry. They got busted on video.
2: Okay, but they haven't arrested them.
0: So it was like kind of like right before sundown. So there's still some sun. There was a tourist that was there who caught them on camera, three of them, base jumping off of El Capitan. So they jump off, and then the person who was videotaping it said, all of a sudden, you can't base jump off El Capitan. It's against the law. I mean, the pictures
2: My
0: are
2: God.
0: Amazing. They're very cool.
2: A I'm beautiful
0: not,
2: park.
0: Yeah, and I've never been. And I'm not encouraging anybody to do it, but it is beautiful. Like to watch them base jump. So anyway, they all land, but they know that park rangers are going to come over. By the way, will you write down national parks? They know that the park rangers are coming to get them. Mm-hmm. So you know what they did?
1: Well, hide, I guess.
0: They hid in the trees.
1: They climbed the trees.
0: The person who took the video said, I don't know where they hid, but they hid in the trees.
2: So they just wrap up their parachute real quick and run?
0: And then once it's nightfall and it is pitch black, the authorities can't find them. And then I guess in the morning or in the middle or cover of night, they make their escape.
1: Jeez. It's like scarier than the jump itself.
0: I thought it was kind of cool. I mean, I know you're not supposed to do it, and I'm not an advocate.
1: Mm-hmm.
0: But it does look pretty cool.
1: Well, it's one of the unranked best tunnel views.
0: The did everybody see the girl on a couple of videos in addition to the Yosemite? Did everybody see the girl on the Sea-Doo who exploded into the air?
2: No.
1: Is she okay?
0: Yeah, she's totally fine.
2: It, okay, the Sea-Doo exploded?
0: Totally fine.
1: This isn't the jet ski death?
0: No.
1: That happened over the weekend? Off Randall's Island?
0: No. This is somewhere in Texas. 17-year-old girl escaped injury when her personal watercraft Sea-Doo exploded. She goes shooting in the air. She probably goes 20, 30 feet in the air. Totally fine. Lands in the water. It looks like a blast. Well, it is a blast, honestly, of the Sea-Doo. But you got to see her go.
1: What went wrong with the vessel?
0: It blew up. I don't know what. I have no idea what caused it to go up. But it was like on a lake. They were on a lake somewhere. And yeah, look at her.
1: She's very lucky to be alive.
0: Oh, yeah. Uninjured. Totally fine. Look at her go.
1: Wow.
0: So I like that video. I have an MMA video. I have two sports videos. Oh, real quick, one quick food news thing.
1: Okay, you are all over the place.
0: I am. You know who was really smart?
2: Who?
0: Was it Kraft? Who did the TSA compliant ranch dressing?
2: It's funny.
0: Very smart.
2: Yeah.
0: Very, very smart. Genius to do that. All right, two other videos. Number one. The MMA fight from over the weekend. Tyler, your son may have seen this.
1: They're out of town, so I have to send him a link if he hasn't.
0: LFA 235, Diane. So it's not UFC, it's LFA.
2: What's that?
0: It's a different fighting organization, the way I understand it. They were in Louisville, Kentucky over the weekend. Jason Woodley fought David Wright in a middleweight fight at Freedom Hall in Louisville over the weekend. Woodley won the fight in 4 seconds.
2: How do you do that?
1: Is that a record?
0: It is, yes.
1: 4 seconds?
2: What, did the guy collapse?
0: Oh, wait, can you put it up? Can you put, well, collapse? No.
2: Faint?
0: No.
2: Oh.
1: It's going to be a knockout.
0: He got knocked the F out.
2: Okay, but it just seems like 4 seconds. There's not even any like dance leading up to it.
0: Oh, no. So this guy here on the right, he wins the fight. He said going in, my cardio felt good. He goes running at him. He was like, I was going to throw a right hand. Watch this. Hit play. Watch him. It's going to go quick. Bam! Oh. He's out. Boom! And then he does get that one extra punch in while he's laying on top of him.
2: Referee's laying on top of him like enough.
0: Well, you have to. They're taught just because the guy's down, you don't stop fighting until the ref says so.
2: My God.
0: And then he grabs him and then gives him one more.
1: Where did the shot hit him? On the
0: side of the face? Yeah.
1: You almost don't even...
0: Boom!
1: The contact. The camera hadn't zoomed in yet for the fight.
0: No. Boom! Look at that punch.
1: Wow.
0: If I were in UFC, I would hope that's how I went out.
1: This is, though, the Legacy Fighting Alliance.
0: Yeah, LFA.
2: And the guy's okay?
0: Say again?
2: The opponent's okay?
0: Well, I know the guy who won's in great shape. He's awesome. He's like, I just spent 4 seconds.
2: The other guy's still in the hospital?
0: No, they treated him. He knows what he's doing.
2: A little ice pack. He's fine.
0: He knows what he's doing. And then, over the weekend in Madrid, Thomas Angulo, 24 years old. He's a bullfighter.
2: Oh.
0: Yep.
2: Another impalement?
0: Oh, yeah.
2: Testicles?
0: No, thigh.
2: Oh.
0: Well, his face also got scraped up.
2: No.
0: He did 2 bullfighting matches over the weekend. The first one, he got dinged up a little bit, got some scratches and stuff on his face, but that was nothing compared to the second one. He took a heavy goring.
1: Mm-hmm.
0: That gore was 10 inches deep into his leg.
1: Did it come out the other side?
2: Ew.
0: All but. In comparison,
1: 10 inches?
2: God.
0: To go back to Appalachia or the Appalachian Trail, you only have to bury your turds 8 inches. This horn went to, they said the bull's horn looked like somebody painted it liquid red.
2: Ugh.
0: Deep horn wounds to his left thigh. One wound hit the bone at 10 inches.
1: Mm-hmm. Is there a video of this?
0: Oh, yeah.
1: Do we have to watch it?
2: No.
0: I did a couple of times. Because the video is short. Whoever was doing it didn't zoom in, but he gets it quick. That bull jams him, tosses him, and then pops his head into him while he's on the ground.
1: Was it 4 seconds into the event? Why isn't the camera zoomed in?
0: No. I just think that's where they got him. Here he is. Boom!
1: Oh, my God.
0: Look at him. Man, bulls don't play around. And nobody feels... I mean, I feel bad that the guy's hurt. But what did they... Diane, what did you learn in Breakfast Club?
2: In the Breakfast Club?
0: You mess with the bull.
2: Oh, you get the horns.
0: You get the horns.
2: Yeah.
0: This guy got it bad.
2: Mm-hmm.
0: Bad. He's fighting for his life. I didn't need to say that. All right. Quick break. We'll come back. Let's do some news. What did I ask you to write down?
2: National Park.
0: National Parks. Thank you. All right. Give me a quick break. We'll come back. We'll do some news and then give you some cash next.
3: 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Not my wine tote, Mr. Jefferson. 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
5: Still going on 95 at a couple of spots. Watch for collision in the left lane southbound 95 at Lewistown Road. Collision in the left lane northbound 95 at the Ashland-Hanover exit. All clear to 95 at 64 on the side roads. Crews on scene of utility problem. Harvey Road at Mechanicsville Turnpike. Collision on Enon Church Road at Central Avenue. With traffic, I'm Kevin Casey.
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0: I have cash for you as we kick off a brand new week of Elliot in the Morning's Hundreds a Day. I'll give you a chance to call in, win yourself some free cash. A little summer spending money. Be nice. Twice a day, every day, all week long. Thank you, Long Home. Our partners are giving away cash. All right, Diane. Let's get into some news, please.
1: Area police are reminding people to be careful out on the roadways after a deadly weekend on the area roads. Two people have died, one person hurt after a vehicle crashed and caught fire on 95 early Saturday morning. This happened about 2:15 in the northbound lanes near the exit for the Fairfax County Parkway. They do know the vehicle was speeding when it left the roadway and struck about 75 feet of guardrail before then crashing into a tree and going about 50 feet down an embankment before it burst into flames. Thankfully, some bystanders were able to pull one of the passengers out of the vehicle. They were taken to the hospital. However, the driver and another passenger died at the scene. A moped rider was killed after a police chase ended in a crash near the Taft Bridge in D.C. on Saturday. They said it started about 6 o'clock Saturday night when park police officers tried to pull over a vehicle along Rock Creek Parkway. Then that vehicle took off, getting off the parkway and then going on to Connecticut Avenue, crossing into oncoming traffic near Connecticut and Kalorama, where they crashed into a person on a moped as well as a diplomat's vehicle that was nearby. Three people actually tried to run from the scene, but they were quickly arrested. The moped driver died at the scene. We're not sure how the people in the diplomat's vehicle are doing today. Also, a Maryland woman was killed in an e-bike accident that happened in Rehoboth Beach over the weekend. They said this woman, a 66-year-old from Potomac, was riding an e-bike southbound in the designated bicycle lanes when, for some reason, she left the lanes and entered the travel lanes directly into the path of a GMC pickup truck. They said the truck subsequently struck the e-bike and the rider. The driver of the vehicle was not injured, but that 66-year-old woman from Potomac died at the scene. Meanwhile, a man who was accused of running over another guy in Gaithersburg last week was arrested at an airport in Jersey trying to board an international flight to Honduras.
0: Oh, so he was fleeing.
1: Yes, this

0: Good.
1: Yeah.
0: Hey, two things. Number one, have they caught the guy in Kansas City who was shooting people, like, driving on the road?
2: From another vehicle?
0: Yes. So on, I don't remember the freeway, but there was a guy in Kansas City. Like, I know the FBI is involved, and there's a massive reward out for the guy. But the guy was, like, you know, in the past we've heard about, like, people on the side of the road that'll shoot at vehicles.
1: Mm-hmm.
0: Or there'll be, like, the occasional, I don't want to say the occasional and downplay it. Well, no, but we've seen this before where somebody in a car is driving on the road and shoots at another vehicle.
1: Yeah.
0: So this guy, I believe, has shot at five different cars.
1: And they know who he is, right?
0: Well, not only do they know who he is, they went to his house. This goes back to, I think, Friday. They went to his house. Like, one of the shootings was there was an Uber driver who was taking a bunch of fans to Arrowhead to go to one of the games. So anyway, and I think, I don't remember how old the guy is, but they went to his house.
1: Mm-hmm.
0: When the cops got to his house, they saw him inside the house. Next thing you know, he sets his own house on fire.
2: Whoa.
0: The house goes up in flames. The police department calls the fire department. The fire department shows up. They start knocking down the fire. By the time the fire gets knocked down enough for them to be able to breach the residence and get in there, dude's gone.
1: He's gone.
0: So he took off. So the last I saw is I believe the FBI has offered a $25,000 reward for this guy who, again, it's five different shootings over, I think, two or three days on I can't remember the freeway in Kansas City that he was on.
2: Were any of them fatal?
1: I believe one was.
0: It was.
1: Yeah.
0: Okay. I was going to say, I don't know.
2: Oh, yeah. They suspect that Sanchez Munoz fatally shot a fifth person on the roadway. The driver crashed into a utility pole.
0: Ooh,
2: after
0: getting shot.
2: Yes.
0: So I just know that's going on. And mm-hmm. I looked this morning when I got in and I didn't see any update, but that is a massive manhunt in Kansas City. The other thing is, and this is why I mentioned national parks, our buddy Mike Litterist.
1: Yes.
0: What is his job at the national parks?
1: Like his title?
0: Yeah. What is his
1: He's
0: role.
1: High up, right?
0: Oh, he's very high up.
1: Yeah.
0: He is very high up.
2: Isn't he like the head of communications, like the spokesperson?
0: So he's the spokesperson for the national parks?
2: I don't know what the exact title is.
0: Would he be listed on the national parks website?
2: I would think so.
0: Can you see if his name is still on there?
1: Did he get let go?
0: That's what I heard.
2: So you want me to go to the NPS directory?
0: Well, I don't know if his LinkedIn has been updated. I don't even know if it's 100% true. I'm just telling you that's what I was told. And I don't like that.
2: Yeah, where are you getting gossip like this?
0: No, I don't like calling it gossip. That's info.
2: No, I guess that is gossip. I want it to be wrong.
0: I want it to be wrong. Because I don't like that. I don't want my clitoris to be out of work.
2: I'm looking here for you.
1: Employee directory.
0: Oh. My clitoris. Look him up.
2: It's Litterist. LITT.
1: Yeah,
0: that's what I'm saying. First name Mike.
2: Okay.
0: Or Michael. Is he not on the site?
2: I see old press releases.
1: Yeah, I don't know if they have like a personal directory.
0: I was told he's been let go.
2: Wasn't he front and center for the cherry blossoms?
0: Yes.
2: Yeah.
1: Always.
0: He was front and center like a week or two ago talking about like all the stuff going on the mall for like getting ready for 250 and the what do you call it? The state fairs and stuff. There's so much construction on the mall. It's crazy.
2: Did he take home paint? Uh-oh.
0: How do I find out if my clitorist has been let go?
1: I don't know. I mean, I'm like their.
0: I don't like it.
1: Their contact us page isn't.
0: I don't like it.
2: What if you call the number that used to be associated with them or in previous communications?
0: What do you mean? Like the national park?
2: Everything was said, he's your contact. Here's the number. I have that number.
0: Oh, give me the number.
2: Oh, okay.
0: Yeah, I'll call it. Or Mike needs to call me or his son Andrew.
2: All right, there you go.
0: Nine, one. Got it.

0: All right, Diane. That's a three, right?
1: Yes.
2: You reached Mike Litterst, Chief of Communications for the National Mall. Please leave a message or text me at this number, and I'll get back to you as soon as I can.
3: So is that good news, or have they just not updated?
4: The mailbox is full and cannot accept any messages at this
3: time. That happened to Roach. That happened to Roach. So does that mean we're good?
5: Did it hang up?
3: No, it hung up.
5: Oh, it just
3: It just said the mailbox is full. Goodbye.
5: Okay. All right.
3: So is he good? I mean, that makes me feel better. But
6: not
3: really.
6: Necessarily.
5: I don't like that it's full.
6: Yeah.
3: Well, but it's a long weekend.
6: He's not a slacker like that.
3: So you think he's at home emptying it out?
6: Like, no, but I'm just saying.
3: Maybe his son called him a bunch. It was like, Andrew, I get it. I was just, that's what I was told over the weekend by a source that I trust. And remember, I'll go to jail for a source.
6: Yeah.
3: So if my clitorist is listening, I'd like to know. Send word, please.
5: I really hope not.
3: I hope that's not the case.
5: Unless it was on his terms.
3: Like he stole something?
5: No.
3: Like he stole the Declaration of Independence?
6: He wanted to step down.
3: Oh, he left. Yes. He left. Well, in that case, he wouldn't have been let go. He would have just stepped down.
5: But how clear are you on the verbs in your story?
3: The two words that I were told was let go.
6: Okay.
3: So we'll see. We'll see. I don't know. And if it is true, he can come do traffic or something. My clitoris is traffic. Anyway, Diane, back to you.
6: Police in Petersburg say five people were shot, including one person who was critically injured at a restaurant that happened in Old Town Petersburg early yesterday morning. Apparently, this happened about 1:40 at the Andrades International restaurant, still under investigation there. There's also a notice for people in Fairfax County. A woman was almost abducted in Annandale over the weekend. They said this happened on Sunday in the 8,000 block of Braddock Road, which is not far away from Wakefield Park. The suspect, described to be a man anywhere from 20 to 30 years old, 5'6 to 5'7 with a medium build. They said he was clean shaven at last check, was wearing a black baseball cap, white T-shirt that had some sort of design on it, and dark pants. So they're telling people be careful in that area of Braddock Road. 51-year-old man died on Saturday night after falling from the elevated seating during the Goose show that happened at Madison Square Garden.
3: That story is horrible.
6: I know.
3: That story's sad.
6: Yeah.
3: And wasn't it like he went with his wife? It was like a big date night.
6: Yeah.
3: And he had gone to the bathroom. He left to go to the bathroom, and his wife was like sitting there going like, where did he go? Mm-hmm. Like, he's not coming back.
6: Yeah.
5: Goose did end up playing last night in Central Park. They had a moment of silence. All the proceeds from the show are going towards resources they're making available to fans, obviously the family, but also fans who were witness. Because the band is saying we didn't know until we were walking off the stage.
3: Yeah, they got told after the performance.
6: Yeah.
5: Yeah.
6: Also, an unruly passenger bit a fellow flyer on an American Airlines flight over the weekend. Apparently, this was an American flight from Charlotte to Philadelphia when a concerned pilot had to radio to the tower saying that there was a man in his 70s creating a disturbance on board the flight. As the conversation between the pilot and air traffic control went, he said, I don't know if he's hallucinating or whatever, but he just bit a passenger and he's trying to fight everybody. So they were able to have law enforcement ready to go when this plane landed. They said after getting confirmation from the control tower, the pilot said, what a day, huh? And the controller's like, yeah, happy Father's Day. Also, in Flagstaff, Arizona, troopers were able to stop a driver who was going 106 in a 65 the other day. According to police, the driver told them she was running late for a LARPing tournament that she was trying to reach in Colorado.
3: Yes. I'm sorry.
6: LARPing.
3: No, I thought I heard you. Yeah, yeah. So was she all costumed up?
6: They said speeding to save a fictional realm is no excuse.
3: God, did she go to jail in her LARPing uniform?
6: 106 and a 65.
3: That's embarrassing.
5: Could they not see the dashboard?
3: That's
5: like the costume?
6: Yeah. moving on to sports.
3: You got to live that down the rest of your life. Oh, there's Diane. Remember when she got busted? She was running late for the LARPing event.
6: Nationals losing to the Rays yesterday, so they are home tonight to kick off a series.

0: series against the Phillies. That'll be just before 7 o'clock tonight. Keep an eye on the weather, though, because it looks as though it's going to be dicey around.
1: Could get some rain around the evening time.
0: O's topping the Dodgers 12-1. They will continue their West Coast road trip as they start a series against the L.A. Angels just before 10 o'clock tonight. Also, they placed Adley Rutschman on the 7-day concussion list over the weekend, going back to that play that happened against the Mariners last week.
1: Yeah, so I think that was Thursday's game against the Mariners. Mm-hmm. Mariners returning a double play. And the second baseman got a tag and then was still trying to make the throw to first. And the ball was just wide of the first baseman, and it popped Adley Rutschman in the helmet. So I guess he wasn't feeling well, and still wasn't recovering. So they ended up having to IL him for concussion.
0: The WNBA Mystics beat the Minnesota Lynx 84-79 on the road last night. In racing, Corey Heim winning his first Cup Series race at the inaugural race that they had at Naval Base Coronado over the weekend. Bubba Wallace in second place there. We mentioned earlier the 2026 class for the Hockey Hall of Fame will be announced later on today.
1: Right. And then the Patrice Bergeron is the big name there from the Boston Bruins. And then you had the big trade over the weekend. Brady Tkachuk, who, if you go back to like Four Nations in the Olympics, his brother is Matthew Tkachuk, both sons of Keith Tkachuk. Anyway, Brady is the captain of the Ottawa Senators. Matthew plays for the Florida Panthers. Brady was traded from Ottawa to Florida, where he'll play with his brother and he'll play with the Panthers. Panthers were banged up last season after winning a couple of cups. So everybody believes they'll be back this year. This makes them better. Ottawa, who was kind of on a push, who had been doing very well and is kind of in their window. Florida gave up two first-round picks this year, a first-round pick in 29 and a second-round pick in 30. The Senators aren't playing for 6 years down the road. So the only way that this makes sense, because they didn't get any players in return, is Ottawa is going to take those draft picks that they got to first this year, and then God knows what they're going to do with other picks. But they have to be on the move to go get somebody else.
0: Mm-hmm.
1: They're not playing for 6 years from now. They're not one of those teams that's like, ugh, we're in the basement and we're still a handful of years away. They are a team that believes they are in their window, and you just lost Brady Tkachuk. Like him or hate him, he's a good hockey player. So now you have to go out and get him. So my guess is they're going to take these draft picks, and then they're going to go to teams and go, okay, we'll give you a pick, we'll give you two picks, but we want X, which is the only way. Free agency is so limited this year that it's all going to be trades. But this is a building block. This isn't it. But that was a huge trade yesterday. Callahan and I will break it down more on the podcast. We got a lot going on.
0: World Cup continuing. The United States still riding high after beating Australia 2-0 on Friday afternoon. Also, Spain blew out Saudi Arabia 4-0. Belgium and Iran playing to a 0-0 tie. Cape Verde played to a 2-2 draw against Uruguay.
2: Another massive result for them.
1: I was going to say, isn't that huge for them?
0: Yeah. Yes.
1: Yeah, like they're on fire.
0: And Egypt beat New Zealand 3-1. More games today. Messi and Argentina will play Austria at 1.
1: Hey, by the way, doesn't Scotland move to Miami now?
2: Yes, they do.
1: So the army went.
2: Oh, yeah.
1: They're going to Miami.
0: Mm-hmm.
1: Oh, my God. Wait till the Tartan army
0: they hit the beach.
1: Hits Miami.
0: Yes.
1: But you know what was classy? The Boston Globe, like the big newspaper there, they took out a full-page ad
0: like thanking
1: the Tartan Army for coming to town.
0: Yeah.
1: Well, didn't we learn Boston and Glasgow now are going to be sister cities?
2: Mm-hmm. Mm-hmm.
1: Yeah, so that's done. They took out a full-page ad thanking them for coming there, for being a part of the city.
0: I love the goodwill.
1: For making them at home.
0: Yeah.
1: Now, God only knows what Miami's going to look like.
0: What do you think it's going to be bad?
1: Wait till the Army hits South Beach. Yeah. Wait till they start.
0: They're going to love it.
1: Wait till
0: If they love Boston, you don't think they're going to like South Beach?
1: Oh, they're going to love it. Wait till they start seeing thongs on the beach. those guys are going to go nuts.
0: And then Wyndham Clark, as we mentioned, won the U.S. Open amid all of the boos. That's a look at news and sports.
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4: Watch for collisions on 95. They're both in the clearing stages, northbound 95 at the Ashland Hanover exit, southbound 95 at Lewistown Road. All clear, 295 at 64, no problems. Chippendam Parkway, 288 to the Downtown Expressway on the side streets. Collisions on Harvey Road at Mechanicsville Turnpike and Enon Church Road at Central Avenue. With traffic, I'm Kevin Casey.
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0: 866-235-5468. Hi, Elliot, in the morning.
1: Hey, Elliot, is it me?
0: Yes, it is. Who are you?
1: This is Alex. How you doing, man?
0: Hey, I am doing great. Where are you calling me from?
1: Yeah, we're from Gainesville. We're actually on a road trip down to Georgia right now.
0: Oh, where are you going in Georgia?
1: Up in the mountains, Blairsville, northern area.
0: Oh, dude, good for you. Well, when you get back, I will have $100 waiting for you.
1: Awesome, man. I appreciate it.
0: Hey, I'm happy to do it. So I'm going to put you on hold. Hey, real quick, before I put you on hold, thumbs up or thumbs down, where are you on rooftop bars?
1: Thumbs up. That's pretty
0: thumbs
1: good.
0: Up. Yeah, they're great, right? Everybody loves a rooftop bar.
2: Who doesn't?
0: Say again?
2: Who doesn't?
0: I don't know, but I was reading this thing over the weekend where they were like, everybody loves a rooftop bar until it gets explained to you, and then it's really garbage. But everybody's happy at a rooftop bar.
2: Until it gets explained to you.
0: Yeah, once they break down rooftop bars, they say it's really horrible. But I don't understand why. Rooftop bars are fun.
3: What was the breakdown?
0: Well, I'll get there. Hey, dude, have a blast while you're on vacation. Thank you for listening on the road trip. Make sure you're there again tomorrow morning.
1: Will do. Thanks, man.
0: Hey, you got it, brother. Hold tight 1 second for me, please. I will have more cash for you a little bit later on with Elliot, the morning's hundreds a day. Also, don't forget two other things. Once we get to dirt, I have tickets for you to see Evanescence. I will give you those. And then sometime between now and then, we'll jam them in at some point. Tickets to see Alex Warren, sold out show at Merriweather Post Pavilion. So I will have those tickets. Of course, if you need info on anything going on, Facebook, X, Instagram, at EITM Online. So, rooftop bars, right? Rooftop bars are great. Always love a rooftop bar.
2: Me too.
0: Yeah. What was the promotion we did on the rooftop bar?
2: The Pendry?
0: Yes, thank you for the Spy Museum. Mm-hmm. That was awesome. That was great.
3: I'm with you. I love, whether it's during the day or the evening, I love a rooftop bar. I'm worried that you're going to make us turn on them.
0: So here's what they said. That they have the hype makes you think that they're good, but they said that they are unbelievably more expensive than a regular bar.
2: Oh, so they just jack up the drink prices just because of where you are?
0: Yeah, that the prices get jacked up, way up. I don't know if that's true.
2: I mean, cocktails are expensive no matter where you go now. But
0: yeah, right. But if it's an $18 cocktail versus a $25 cocktail, that's a $7 difference on a cocktail. That's a lot of money.
2: And yeah, I'm drinking in the parking lot.
3: The vibe.
0: That's a lot of money.
3: I feel like you expect to pay a little more if it's a really cool setting.
0: Well, you're going to pay a lot more. Number one. Number two. In a lot of cases, I don't know if this is always true, it's a pain in the ass to get to them. There's elevator capacities.
2: Oh.
0: There's people going up. There's people coming down. Everything's jammed up.
3: Okay, that part is true. You usually forget about that by the time you're up there. But yes, right. That's absolutely true. The one in Cincinnati was kind of a pain in the ass.
0: Oh, that's right. That's right. That was a great rooftop bar. Great rooftop bar.
3: Yeah, you had to go into the lobby of the building. Then we had to find where the elevator bank even was. Then remember, only one of them went up to the bar.
0: The bar, right. And then remember, when we got out, then it was a pain in the ass

0: getting to the outdoor part. Because there was like a whole dining room there.
1: Yeah, yeah. Okay,
2: yeah, but so then when she got out there, like, oh, wow, this is nice.
0: It was great. Do you remember when we got out there, right? Let's use Cincinnati. The one on the wharf was a little bit different because that was for a promotion, right? So, like, we had our own little private area and stuff like that. When we got to Cincinnati, though, do you remember when we got out onto the rooftop bar? Yeah. It was a little bit of a pain in the ass. Not just getting there and getting out there, but no matter when you get there, all the good spots are taken.
2: I thought we had a nice little area with like a couch and a table. And
0: right next to the building. You weren't up against the railing. As a matter of fact, when we wanted to take the picture, had to put her ass in someone's face to get over there to take the picture. So they say, even though you're at a rooftop, yes, it's nice, right? But and maybe this is second row syndrome. But all the good spots are taken or they are
2: reserved.
0: Thank you. Thank you.
2: Oh, so they're empty. You just see the little card.
0: Right, and you can't get over there.
2: No.
0: You can't get over there. They are reserved.
2: Yeah.
0: And what does reserved come with?
2: Extra cost.
0: More money. More money.
1: Also, not sure I've ever been to one that has reserved spaces. That sounds very fancy.
0: I know that the one, like when we went to last summer, the Seagulls went to Seattle. The hotel we stayed in had a rooftop bar, and I was like, this is awesome, because we're going to be able to see, like, the water, like, the sound and everything. Well, we were able to, but you had to look kind of over between people's shoulders, or the one area that was wide open, they all said reserved on them, and there was, like, a stanchion, so you couldn't go over there.
1: Mm-hmm.
0: Right. So, that's number two. Well, that's number three. Also, selection.
2: What does that mean?
0: I don't have a lot of storage up here. So your selection of what you can get is very limited.
2: Not inventory, but like your
0: selection.
2: Cocktail menu is limited.
0: Yeah.
1: That's true, even beers. Because in Cincinnati, we walked back into a bar inside the restaurant because they had more variety.
0: Yeah, selection way down. They really crap on rooftop bars.
1: Elliot.
0: They said, listen.
2: Now that's how I'm going to think the next time I'm in one.
0: No, but don't. I love a rooftop bar. I was angry when I saw this. And then you start reading and go, well, they're onto something there.
1: But is this someone who's worked in the service industry at a rooftop bar?
0: Oh, also, well, I'm glad you said work. The service is horrible.
2: Because they don't have to try hard?
0: It's a pain in the
2: ass. They don't have to try hard?
0: Well, no. Yeah, I mean, you always want to try hard.
2: Yeah, I would think you're still working for a tip.
0: Right. You're still working for a tip. Logistically, it's very hard.
1: Think about if there's food up there.
0: Right. Like, forget it.
2: Oh, you're running.
0: You're sweating. Mm-hmm. You're dripping in my food. Don't care. but also, it's hard to hire employees.
1: Oh, they don't want to do any place that has one?
0: Well, not only do they not want to work the rooftop, They don't want to work the rooftop, and they know rooftop isn't going to be open in December.
2: Okay.
0: Seasonal.
2: Well, depending on the city.
0: But for the most part, you're not going out on the rooftop on the wharf in December.
2: No? They don't have, like, heaters up there?
0: You think?
2: Some people will still suck it up if there's a heater.
0: If it's, snowcrete, and you're going to go out
2: okay.
0: there.
2: Okay, well, how often does that happen?
0: Can I get kettle, you don't have kettle one? Okay, I'll just take Beefeater gin. That's fine. No, and that's not a shot at the Pendry. Pendry was great.
2: Yeah.
0: But during snowcrete, no one's going outside on a rooftop bar.
1: So I get the seasonal aspect, but is it... To me, because before this conversation, I thought it was like such an optimal
0: Everybody's
1: spot.
0: Excited.
1: But when you work somewhere, are you dreading being assigned to the rooftop?
0: I don't know. Kristen, will you do me a favor? Will you find me somebody in the, what is that called?
2: Service industry?
0: Service industry. The bar restaurant business. Please. 866-2-ELLIOT. 866-235-5468. I was thinking of it from a patron standpoint, but is it even worse if you're like working, like you're on the work end of it?
1: I feel like that's where it would start.
0: By the way, I'll tell you why it's worse. You know why? Yeah, you're standing there under maybe an umbrella or you're sipping an ice cold drink. I've got 40 pounds of sweat running in my ass crack because I have to schlep you three drinks. I'll be back with your quesadillas shortly. No, you know what? I bet it sucks. 100 degrees and humid? Oh, did I not give the number? Sorry, Kristen. 866-2-ELLIOT. 866-235-5468. I need somebody in the service industry. Bar business.
1: God, it must get so hot during the day.
2: Yeah, I know.
0: Yes, it gets miserable.
1: Because we went...
0: It's going to be 93 degrees outside today.
1: Where was it in Jacksonville? We definitely did a rooftop bar lunch.
2: We always wasn't that the one where
0: I had the migraine?
2: Yeah,
0: I had the migraine. I had to sit up there and I baked in the sun. It was miserable.
2: What was the name of the place in Myrtle?
1: That was the Tin Roof.
2: Yeah, Tin Roof.
1: That was also roof. We love a roof.
2: Yes.
0: Who doesn't love a roof?
2: Yeah. You're telling me Tin Roof in Myrtle was great.
1: That we're basic.
0: Say again.
1: You're basically telling us that.
0: Yes, we are. Embrace it.
1: No.
0: They say it's great for Instagram. It's great for Instagram. People post in their pictures. Can you move for a second? I'll give you your spot back. And that's the other thing. I'm elbowing like crazy.
2: It is a megalodon tooth.
0: Yes, but it's miserable. And yes, we're basic.
1: Damn.
0: Deal with it.
1: I feel like now, as I'm going back in my head,
0: if there's an opportunity for a rooftop, we take.
2: Where was the one?
1: We did Stars in Charleston.
2: Yes. Where's the one in Richmond? Was it the Quirk? Was that the rooftop or was that the Graduate?
0: No, I think it was. Wasn't it the Quirk?
2: I think it was the Quirk.
0: There was a fight that night, and I was trying to. What was the fight? Because I was illegally streaming it on my phone.
2: Oh, you're right.
0: Yeah. It was great.
2: Yes.
0: But we were up on the rooftop. It was great.
2: Yeah,
0: it was awesome. Yeah.
1: Man.
0: We love a rooftop.
2: We do.
0: By the way, we're normal. Mm-hmm. Everybody loves a rooftop.
3: Until you learn about it.
0: Where am I going, Kristen? Line one. Hi, Elliot in the morning.
4: Hi, is this me?
0: Yeah, hi. Who's this?
4: Hi, this is Maria. How are you today?
0: Hey, I'm doing great. Are you on the patron side or the worker side?
4: I am on the worker side. I used to work in the service industry for about 10 years, and not necessarily the rooftop, but just the outside patio area. And on a Friday or Saturday night when you were slammed, it was miserable going in and out of the doorway. When you go outside, you get hit with the wave of super hot air, and then you go inside into the air conditioning and carrying food, and everybody likes to sit and linger. I'd sometimes just find myself in the walk-in freezer area to take a minute to cool off.
0: God, cool these titties.
4: Yes. Yes.
0: So even though...
4: Underboob sweat for sure.
0: So was it... So, I mean, and I understand what you're saying. You weren't on a rooftop. You were just working the patio or whatever the area was.
4: Yeah.
0: Would that be accelerated, or I should say, would the experience be worse if it was a rooftop? Like, would you never want to work a rooftop?
4: No. I don't think I would. Just, you know, you got to bring the food. I'm sure the kitchen's probably not on the same level, so you got to, like you said, go up an elevator or go up steps. No, not particularly. And everybody probably just sits and kind of lingers, so there's not as high as turnover.
0: That is true. Mm-hmm. That is true. Like, I want to say, like, there have been times where, like, and I'm sure it was on one of our trips where we just sat with our feet up, just sitting around BSing, and maybe on that last drink, you're like, well, I'm in no hurry. This is good. I can sit up here for another hour. Yeah. In the meantime, you're running back into the walkout just trying to dry your shirt so you're not embarrassed.
4: Yes, exactly.
0: All right. Very good. Thank you, ma'am. Thank you.
1: Yeah, we literally do one in
2: every city.
0: You know why?
2: Every show trip.
0: Rooftops are awesome. By the way, what show did we go see at the Kennedy Center where we met the winners ahead of time for drinks across the street?
1: Aladdin.
0: Do you remember how blazing hot it was?
2: Yes.
0: That up on that rooftop?
1: Now, I had a suit on and you made fun of me because I was sweating through the suit.
0: Right. But if you remember, yes, it was hot and it was miserable. It was great being up there.
2: Mm-hmm.
0: And then when our time ended, we went into the air-conditioned Kennedy Center. You know who didn't? No, the people working the rooftop.

0: They continued to melt. We love a rooftop. We love a rooftop. Where am I going? Line one. Hi, Yoli in the morning.
1: Hi, is this me?
0: Yeah, hi. Who's this?
1: Hi, my name's Maddie. I work in Frederick. I'm working at Brian Boltaggio's restaurant, but we just got a rooftop bar next door that I kind of think it sucks.
0: Oh. Wait, the rooftop bar sucks?
1: Yeah, the one that's next door. It's called the Banyan. It's okay, but, like, I don't like paying $13 for a whiskey sour that's just sour mix and real whiskey.
0: Right. So, no, the prices are more expensive. And they do say, and yes, you could say, you know what? I'm paying for the view. Mm-hmm. I'm paying for the vistas. I'm sweating my balls off. But you know what? I'm outside. I'm celebrating. Like, life is good. The other misconception that they say is when people are on a rooftop bar, they get their heads up and they're more engaged in everything. They say that's not true. Everybody's posting pictures.
2: Oh.
0: Everybody's looking at me.
2: You're still on your phone.
0: Yeah, exactly. Exactly. So the rooftop bar, you're telling me not great. Not great.
1: Yeah, but a lot of people love it. I mean, I'm only 24, and I will say, like, the median age there is, like, 50, and they, like, maybe them with their, like, 25-year-old girlfriends, but it's not.
0: Okay. Well, ma'am, that's the clientele. That's the clientele. But you're with me.
1: For it, but.
0: Maybe not Banyan, but you love a rooftop bar.
1: I love a rooftop bar. I will be there any day, honestly, and I still go.
0: Exactly.
1: Even though I'm like, whatever.
0: You know why? Because you're basic like the rest of us.
2: We're all basic.
0: All right, very good. Very good. Yep. Thank you, ma'am. Yes,
2: so,
0: Tyler.
2: I'm reading a piece on rooftop bars, and it says
0: they're awesome.
2: The popularity exploded with the rise of social media. They existed before we could document everything, no?
0: Yeah.
2: Yeah. It's a weird sentence to read.
0: Yeah, but now, for example, let's say we didn't go to Minneapolis, right? But let's say we were going to, right?
2: Yeah.
0: And there was like, it's a show trip. You know, we got to hit a rooftop bar.
2: Mm-hmm.
0: Well, now we may look and see like what's got the best views or
2: pictures. That's
0: what we pictures.
2: Did in Cincinnati. It's exactly how we found that place.
0: Right. So think about how great it is advertising for the bars because of Instagram or just social media in general.
2: It's just funny to think that context.
0: It helped.
2: Makes it seem like prior to the 2010s, they didn't exist.
0: But I'm sure they existed.
2: Well, yeah, of course they did. I got married at a rooftop bar.
0: That's right. Yeah, you did.
2: Well, I guess the actual ceremony was not a top.
0: No, but the party was.
2: Well, the cocktail hour was, and then we moved downstairs for dancing.
0: Right. Well, whatever. I was there. It was great. It was awesome.
2: Because we love a rooftop bar.
0: We are as basic as they come. Honestly, we are as basic as they come.
2: So is the power
0: move? We're the problem.
2: Is the power move if you're...
0: Go inside.
2: Yeah, like if you're at a host stand and they say... Are you heading up to the rooftop?
0: Oh, hell no.
3: No.
0: Excuse me, do I look basic?
3: No, I went dark inside.
0: You know, where there's no weight.
3: No people.
0: Well, that's the other thing. If there's a rooftop bar, you feel stupid sitting inside.
2: Yes.
0: Yeah, well, why am I sitting inside?
3: Unless it's packed.
0: I know, air conditioning.
3: Yeah.
2: The Cincy one, great example. I thought all those people on the restaurant side where you could just drink.
0: Right. Losers.
2: Didn't realize that there was a great view of Great America Ballpark.
3: Yeah.
0: Right. No, you know what they were doing? Laughing at it.
3: The weather was nice.
0: No, the weather was beautiful.
3: Yeah.
0: The weather was beautiful. Everything about Cincinnati was great. Everything about Cincy was great.
2: Yeah. I'm not going to get on board with this hate.
3: I don't care if I'm basic.
2: I don't want those employees to be like, you're killing us, but... You do have one, so I'm going to use it.
0: Yeah. Well, you know what? I didn't ask you to apply there. Where am I going? Line one. Hi, Elliot, in the morning.
4: Hey, how you doing? So
0: good.
4: When I lived in Richmond, and we would go to all these rooftop bars, the prices did suck, but the way around that is if your apartment has a rooftop, like, clubhouse or lounge that you can just sit up top and bring your own beers and relax. I mean, you see the view, have your friends, and you don't have the price.
3: Free.
0: Now, I will say, though, and I understand your point exactly, right? That if, and especially now, like a lot of apartment buildings, the pool's up there, or there's like a gathering place, and there's like chairs and tables and stuff like that. So it is different. However, there's still something about you're out, you're with, like, you're not just with your neighbors, like you're essentially at a block party. There's something about the of being at a rooftop bar that feels different than being on your apartment building roof.
4: I get it. Yeah, I guess that's one way to kind of weed out some of the, I don't know what you would call it, the term, but just the people that are trying to create ruckus, I guess, if you will, sometimes. I don't know.
0: Yeah. No, and I do understand what, and by the way, you're, from a price standpoint, you're 100% right. I mean, free is better than $26 a drink. Thank you.
2: So this is interesting. When you do go back before 2010, they say that they gained popularity as roof gardens in the 1890s to the 1920s, the Gilded Age, if you will.
0: Let's go to the top roof and have a roof garden.
2: But when...
0: Well, they used to also do surgery on the roof.
2: When air conditioning became the norm, everything was converted to hold the
3: inside
2: generators and the units on the roof. So every building lost its roof.
0: Oh, that makes sense. Mm-hmm. That makes sense.
2: And they say it wasn't again until the 2000s where social media...
0: We moved the air conditioning units.
2: I don't agree with this. Then the fourth growth period is post-COVID for open air space.
0: Oh, is that just people who don't, like, I'll go out, I'll be with people, but I got to be outside.
3: Yeah, you got used to that.
0: By the way, I think I have COVID again.
3: Why?
2: You are sniffling a lot.
0: I've had a cough for, not a bad cough. Like, I've had bad coughs in the past, but I've had a cough. I was sniffling a bit. Also, I don't know what's going on with the coffee, but it just tastes like water.
3: Well,
2: it's not going on with
0: hot
2: the coffee.
0: Water.
2: It's going on inside you.
0: I think I have COVID again.
3: Well, you can do a test, right?
0: Oh, I'm sorry. 2026 is when I'm going to start testing?
3: Yeah.
0: No.
3: That's true. Why start now? You just manage the symptoms.
2: What's this? What, Kristen, you've been to the highest open air rooftop bar?
0: Oh, pop yourself on.
2: What are you saying?
0: Wait, the highest open air. Say that again.
2: Were you mouthing the word lover?
5: Denver.
2: Oh.
0: I was with my lover.
5: I was. In Denver.
0: Wait, so what is it?
5: It's the highest? The highest open air, and I say that in quotes because it is just a...
0: It's a rooftop bar, right? That's fine.
5: In Denver, like in downtown Denver.
0: And it is the highest rooftop bar in the country.
5: In Denver. So no, not the country, just in Denver.
2: But you're in Denver and you're up that high.
5: That's true. You are pretty
2: high.
5: Did you
2: need an oxygen rod?
0: Were you struggling to sing Young Turks? was it nice? What was the name of the joint?
5: Beautiful. What is it? 5430 rooftop. So it's 54 and then the word 30 is written out.
0: Denver's beautiful.
5: But the drink, like we went in the winter.
0: Right.
5: So fire pits everywhere.
0: Oh, that's nice.
5: It was beautiful. The drinks were all, because it was the winter, they were catered to like.
0: Winter.
5: Yes. Hot cocoa, but alcohol style.
0: Right.
5: Yummy goodness.
0: That's nice.
2: Look high up you are.
0: I mean, you are up there.
5: It was hard to find, like getting to, because you had to go through like a secret elevator.
3: Wow.
0: Yeah. Thank you. Pain in the ass.
5: Yeah.
0: Pain in the ass. Were the Jeeps? Were the drinks cheap?
5: No.
0: Pain in the ass.
5: But it's like we didn't.
0: Were
5: live
0: the waiters
5: there.
0: Freezing?
5: What?
0: Were the servers freezing?
5: No, because there's heaters everywhere. They even had heaters like.
0: Were they sweating?
5: No.
0: Oh, all right. Well, I mean, I'm sure they were miserable.
3: Wow, that's pretty.
2: I'd go here in a second.
3: Yeah.
0: Of course you would, because you're basic.
5: And even though it was cold, like watching the sunset with the mountains in the background, it was awesome.
0: Yeah, that's nice. I would definitely go there.
5: Well, let's go.
0: I mean, that's beautiful. And I mean this with no disrespect. I loved looking at Great American Ballpark from the rooftop in Cincy.
2: Yeah, but this place is like, raise a glass to the Rockies. Our rooftop bar invites you to drink in the natural beauty from 20 stories above the city.
0: Hey, did they, would they, question, Would they serve you at your table, or did you have to go to a rooftop bar to get drinks?
5: They came to your fire pit.
0: See, that's nice. The one we went to in Seattle, you had to go stand in line to get drinks and then take it to where you were.
2: Mm-hmm.
0: That sucked. Unless you got food, then they would bring everything. So I got food.
5: You could walk up to the bar, but why when you already have a server coming to you?
0: Amen. Amen.
2: Now, Rachel writes, she doesn't like when the rooftop bar serve drinks in plastic glasses.
5: These were glass.
2: There you
0: Why
2: go.
0: Why do they serve them in plastic?
3: Just
2: dangerous.
3: Yeah.
0: It's so I can drink glass inside but not outside?
3: I think they think maybe there's a propensity to drop glasses or, you know.
0: To drop? I could drop a glass inside.
3: I'm on that low couch.
2: You're not dropping a glass inside 20 stories.
3: No.
0: Oh, okay, but I'm not dropping a glass. Why am I dropping a glass over the
3: railing?
0: Well,
3: I didn't intend to. I'm just seated at a low couch, and when I got up, I tripped.
0: Oh. Or do people throw them?
2: That, too, I bet is a worry.
0: Oh, that I can see.
5: Maybe it's harder because, like, I remember this one. It was, like, tile or stone. The floor.
0: Right.
5: So maybe that's harder to clean off than like inside the restaurant.
0: Well, I could still spill if I have a plastic cup.
3: Yeah, but it might be carpet inside.
0: But also the person who's walking by the hotel 20 stories below doesn't have to worry about the massive concussion I'm going to give you with a heavy glass that I threw because my friends thought it'd be funny.
2: Better than an ashtray.
0: Yeah, I still look back on that. That's a bad moment in my life.
3: Well.
0: But it wasn't from a rooftop bar. It was just from a hotel room. Can I go to line 7? Hi, Elliot, in the morning. Hello?
6: Hey.
0: Oh, hi. Who's this?
6: This is Lauren from Richmond.
0: Yes, Lauren. What can I do for you?
6: I was just calling. One, I'm for a rooftop bar because I am basic, but... I don't work in the service industry, but I used to, and I worked outside in Ocean City, Maryland. And if people are complaining about the rooftop, there's nothing harder than working outside at the beach. Nothing.
0: I believe that. I believe, because every day is 100 degrees and drunk.
6: Yeah, everybody's drunk and you're hot and you're covered in sweat. And then very quickly you become covered in Old Bay. So you're just tasting Old Bay. It's just, you go to the bathroom the one time, like 8 hours in, you realize your clothes are soaking wet from the sweat, you know, like drenched, like you're peeling them off like a bathing suit you didn't even realize.
0: Right.
6: So yeah, I'm sure it's a nightmare.
0: Yeah, but I got to tell you, as from the patron side of it, it's freaking awesome.
3: Love it.
0: Yeah, it's great. And I have a change of clothes in my hotel. I'll go there. All right, very good. Thank you, ma'am. Thank you. All right, give me a quick break. It's Elliot in the morning.
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9: Congestion slow southbound 95 between Brook Road and the Belvedere exit. Congestion westbound 64 from Mechanicsville Turnpike over the Chaco Valley Bridge and onto 95. Congestion northbound 288 between Midlothian Turnpike and Huguenot Trail. On the side roads, collisions on Midlothian Turnpike at Ruthers Road, Hull Street at Commerce Road, Enon Church Road at Central Avenue. With traffic, I'm Kevin Casey.
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2: Lights go up and the curtain goes down. Take it off.
3: It's Elliot in the Morning. Hey, real quick. Hi, Laura. How are you?
4: I'm great. How are you?
3: Good. We talked to you on the phone, didn't we?
4: Yes.
3: Yeah. You started. Oh, I was obsessed with you. If I count them all, you've got 500 kids.
4: Just about. Yeah.
3: But you started the tater tot business.
4: Yes.
3: Genius.
4: Yeah. Right.
3: That was really, really smart, isn't? Nah, she can touch it. It's fine.
4: Okay. Cool. Hi, Billy. Say hi. You want to sing a song?
3: Can I have her say a word? Nah, that'd be awkward doing it in front of a parent.
5: No.
3: Good
6: dad.
3: Okay, can you give that to mom real quick? Awesome. Here we go. And maybe give that to dad.
4: She's a mom.
3: I know. Business good?
4: Business has been great. Everything that we've showed up to, people have given great feedback. So the food... people are loving, and
3: right.
4: I couldn't be happier, honestly.
3: And it's bonus bites, right?
4: Yep.
3: Yeah, so it was just, you just show up and you make tater tots because you were feeding all these tater tots.
4: Yeah, it was basically cooking for so many people taught me how to cook.
3: And how many kids do you really have?
4: Seven,
3: right?
4: Yeah.
3: Woo-hoo!
4: Yeah, we're busy.
3: Sucks to be you.
4: Sometimes.
3: Well, that's awesome. I'm glad you were able to come in.
4: Yeah,
3: and how do people find you? Remind me again.
4: On Instagram and Facebook, Bonus Bites and Bonus Bite Food. Bonus Bites Food.
3: Right. No, that's awesome. Thank you for coming in.
4: Wrestling a child.
3: No, I know. I do it with Diane every day.
4: Yeah, right.
3: No, but thank you. Thank you very much for coming in.
4: Yeah, thank you so much. And please enjoy. Let us know what you think.
3: I will. I'll have the Dr. Pepper. I was expecting different drinks.
4: Yeah, please keep it.
3: Thank you, guys.
4: All right,
3: thanks for coming in. That's
4: enjoy.
3: Very kind. I know. Listen, it's because of dust and the kids crying. How do you have time to start a business with
5: Wow, that's
3: kids?
5: A lot of kids.
3: I would have started a business just get out of the house.
7: Yeah. It involves a lot of international travel.
5: And it's like 1-1-1-1-1-1.
3: But good for her. So thank you very much. Bonus Bites.
7: I honestly, because I went to the bathroom.
3: Right.
7: I came back in. I thought they brought a lot of friends. I didn't realize that was all one family.
5: Yeah.
3: No, those are all her kids.
5: Mm-hmm.
3: Seven of them.
5: She said blended. Then it was like three and three plus then they had one together.
3: Oh, yeah. So dad had three. It's the Brady Bunch plus one.
5: Exactly.
3: Instead of Alice, they have another kid.
5: Yeah.
3: Yeah, I walked in from the office. I thought it was like bring your kids to work day again. I was like, holy crap.
7: Isn't it bring your pets to work week?
5: This week?
7: I believe so.
5: Oh, no. Is Nicholas here?
3: Diane.
5: It's a valid question.
3: By the way, no. I just, Dustin's that guy. No, not, yes, he is, but not for that.
5: To bring a pet?
3: Like he'll definitely bring a pet to work.
7: By the way, it is June 22nd through 26th. Take your pets to work.
3: Is Dustin here or is he escorting them out?
7: He was right there. He just popped his head.
3: I need Dustin. Yeah. Diane, what's Dustin's dog's middle name?
5: Valentine.
3: Thank you. No, in here, Dustin.
7: Well, he didn't know.
3: Say again? Well,
7: it's hard to hear out there.
3: He's babysitting. Thank you, Laura. You're welcome. Hey, are you bringing Nicholas Valentine into work this week?
8: I'm not.
3: It is bring your dog to work week.
8: What?
3: Pets. Yes.
7: Not just dogs.
3: Oh, bring your pet. Bring your pet to work.
8: Oh, well, then that should be able, I can bring Nick.
3: Yes.
8: He would love that. I mean, I got a new harness with his name on it this week, too. Little camo harness.
5: Camo.
3: Wait, hold on. I have to find something. Because I was trying to think, bear with me for a second, Dustin.
8: Okay.
3: Doesn't everybody have the one person they know that's that person with their dog?
5: Oh, sure.
3: Like that, not just they love their dog. Nobody loves a dog more than I do, but is that person. And you know who came to mind for me? Maggie Sajak.
5: Because she's always, like, the dog goes everywhere with her?
3: That dog. Like, what's the banana that she's dating?
5: The Savannah
3: Jackson.
5: Banana?
3: Jackson, yeah. The banana will never be as loved as her.

0: her dog ever.
1: What kind
0: ever.
1: Of dog is it?
0: Small and fluffy. Yeah, it's that dog. She would do this. Dustin, this is perfect for you. And Dustin's better. Dustin's a better one to use. Hold on, I gotta find it. Dustin, this is right up your alley. Sharks, where is it? Where is it? I can't find it. Hold on one second. Here it is.
2: It's okay. While you're doing that, he's pulling up pictures.
3: Isn't it cute? That's his noodle harness.
2: Oh, I didn't know that that's the spelling.
3: N-I-K-O-L-E-S.
2: Yes.
3: Yes.
1: I'd love to make fun of Dustin, but yesterday, since the only thing I had to claim fatherhood to was my dog with the family out of town, I did a photo shoot with Meadow in the neighborhood.
0: Oh, dear.
3: There you go.
2: A photo shoot. Oh,
3: what a great
2: okay,
3: dad's
2: you
3: day.
2: Did it. It's not like you had a photographer hired
1: no,
2: to take
1: no,
2: pictures
1: they was,
2: of you guys.
0: No, just some neighbors that I had never introduced myself. I just asked if they would take the picture.
1: I'll show you a good one here.
0: Oh, they're all good.
1: Here we go. Ready?
0: Mm-hmm.
1: You'll like it because...

0: iPhone has been heralded as the world's first smartphone for pets.
1: Okay. Go on.
0: uCloudlink introduced the pet phone specifically because, well, it talks about 94 million households across the country have pets, right? It is a $10 billion industry. Thank you, Dustin. The device, which is about the size of a tube of lip balm, costs $90. That doesn't bother Dustin.
1: Nope.
0: Sold primarily through Chewy, connects to the owner's smartphone through a GlocalMe app. So you get your dog this smartphone.
1: Okay.
0: It's $10 a month for the subscription, and you can train the dog to send you text messages and pictures. No, no.
2: Pictures? You didn't mention a camera.
0: Yeah, oh yeah, there's a camera on it. You can, by the way, you can also FaceTime with the dog. And it just, you have to teach it a couple of very easy to teach tricks.
3: Okay.
0: That's what they say.
2: What are they?
0: The pet phone allows owners to ring their pets and theoretically vice versa. Calls from the pet side are triggered by a specific gesture. Three jumps within 6 seconds to text me saying that they want some water. The dog must tap her dangling collar. Now, sometimes if they go to scratch,
4: yeah,
0: they'll also hit it. But who doesn't want a surprise in the middle of the day?
4: May as well have some water.
0: Yes. There's an instructional video demonstrating how to teach the behavior. And then you can just activate your own and talk to the dog.
1: Yeah, that didn't go well when I was training him as a young one. Also, this feels way
0: too... I would bet you're also not a good dog trainer.
1: Nicholas is a special guy. This feels like a little... I think he's a little too old and a little too set in his ways to connect to this device.
0: But what about just using it on your side where you can then just kind of activate the FaceTime... Hello, Nicholas.
1: I understand. I don't
0: go talk get to him. Into bed. Get into beddy bye.
3: I have had.
0: You don't talk to your dog.
4: Yes, you
1: not
4: do.
1: Like that.
0: How do you talk to Nicholas?
1: I'm not going
0: to
1: do it on the air. I don't know. He would have to be here. So this week, I've had a couple of cameras set up before where I could just watch him throughout the day.
0: Right.
1: But if I talk to him via the camera, it's very upsetting.
0: What do you mean?
4: Same.
1: Yeah, he's got crazy.
0: What do you mean, same.
2: I've he's talked not there.
4: To, yeah, and they freak out because, like, I've talked to Junie through the camera before, and he knocked it on the ground.
0: Oh, wait, so if you talk to your dog when you're not there, I talk to my dog when I'm home, not when I'm away from home.
4: Then they're looking at this little box. They can't figure it out.
1: Right, it's terribly upsetting.
4: Yeah.
0: Is it really?
1: Yeah.
0: Oh, is that common in the dog ownership or
1: in
0: the pet ownership world?
1: I assume so.
0: Oh, see, look at the dog. See how they jump a little bit? That activates a text message to you. Yeah. Oh, Nicholas is texting Daddy. Hello, Nicholas.
1: I will only pull up the video feed to just see where he's at in the house. That's
0: right.
1: That's kind of it.
0: And where do you think he's going?
1: I just want to check in on it.
4: Let's see.
1: So maybe I need this bone.
4: Let's see where he's napping.
1: I would definitely. He's either in his little bed or he's on the couch.
0: Right.
1: He's under the kitchen table.
0: Right.
1: He likes it there too.
0: But you know, none of that matters, right?
1: It matters to me. So if there's
0: Dustin, you're that guy. You are that guy. I'm surprised you don't talk to him more.
1: What, my dog?
2: But he's thinking of the well-being.
0: Yeah, but wouldn't the dog get used to it?
1: No, I don't think so. Nick is 7 now. He's very set in his ways.
0: Right. Old dog, new tricks.
1: Maybe. If Nick doesn't have to learn anything,
0: right?
1: Then from my end, yeah, maybe I invest in this.
0: Right. Just to see him. Right. Yeah, there you go.
1: I just don't know how different it's going to be than having, you know,
0: I'll tell you where it's different. They say it also because, and obviously it comes with a location device, so that if the dog ever gets loose, you got a tracker on the dog. And not only that, but you could also talk to the dog. Oh, don't keep running away, Nicholas. There's cars.
1: The problem is...
0: Oh, careful. Look both ways before crossing the circle.
1: No, the problem is I really feel, I love him. He's connected to me. Like, if there's a suitcase out, he gets in it. Like, all the things. Like, right. He wants me to be around all the time.
0: Right. And this is your way to be around.
1: But also.
0: Oh, look at Daddy. He's smiling at you. Hello.
1: If someone were to steal him on his dog walk, right? Because
0: right.
1: He's a Frenchie.
0: Right.
1: He really, when we're out in the real world,

0: he seemingly has no loyalty.
1: To you?
0: Yeah. So I could just hand him to a stranger and he would be super happy.
2: Oh, he'd snuggle up to anybody.
0: Yeah, yeah. So I don't know that I'm going to be able to talk him from getting into a strange car.
1: Right, but you would be able to track it. I mean, until I rip the collar off.
0: Correct.
1: Of him.
0: Yeah. I'm a thief. I know what this is. Yeah. So but, I do like the tracking aspect.
1: Though. Right, but would you pay $10 a month to be able to track and, oh, look, hello, Nicholas.
0: Something you should know about me. I am the worst at subscriptions.
1: What do you mean?
0: I have a million of them.
2: Do you really?
0: Yeah, I
2: everything's
0: can't.
2: Just auto-pay.
0: I ordered this deodorant and I can't, it automatically sends me three a month. It's too much deodorant and I can't figure out how to unsubscribe. It's very bad. So $10, yeah, easy. And I'll have it long after he's gone. I don't know I'm paying for it.
3: I want Dustin to be confronted by one of those Rocket Money commercials. Yeah. But Dustin's like very aware, like, I have 85 subscriptions. And the guy's like, oh my God, you need help.
0: It sends me a push notification and I look at my phone. I'm like, I wish you wouldn't.
1: Wait, what are you showing me here?
3: Look, this is the pet activating the smartphone because they're locked in a room and the owner has no idea.
1: Oh. Here we go. See?
3: The cat's got one on too.
1: Okay. Oh, yeah. See how it jumps up to try to touch the door? That's sending a signal. Did you see that? That is a big device.
3: Yeah. The Guardian.
1: Oh, and she just got it. These two little troublemakers.
0: Luna's calling. Well, I like that. That's fun. That is a lot more device than I thought.
2: Yeah, my cat would never stand for that.
1: Okay. Yes, it would. Once you put it on it, it would. Like, it doesn't have a say.
2: But you said it was the size of a tube of like chapstick. That's like big.
1: This is a big
2: tube.
1: That looks like an old school beeper.
0: It's like a big beeper.
3: Which tubes do you get through your subscription for chapstick?
2: Yeah.
3: What brand do you get? It's a little bit bigger than that.
1: Yeah, go find the key. Go find the key, Nicholas. You found it. Come give Daddy a hug. See, and now he opens up his app and he can call him. Here, boy. You found it. Wow.
3: You know, a week or so ago, we were talking about partners calling the office.
1: Oh, yes.
3: Could you imagine if you're sitting around with a colleague and their pet comes up as the person who's phoning them?
1: Oh, I'm sorry, Dustin. Oh, it's a personal call. I have to take it. Hello, Nick. Oh, hello, Nick. Did you have a good walkie-walkie?
0: Nobody that knows me would be shocked by that call at all. At all.
1: Watch, these people will make $10 billion.
2: Yeah.
1: They'll make $10
2: people
1: billion.
2: People spend money on their pets.
1: Yes.
0: Very professional videos they've shot there. That was movie quality. So.
3: What did you say the initial price is?
1: I don't know what. I know it's $10 a month. I don't know. Ask Maggie Sajak. I'm sure
3: 90?
1: She's got one.
2: That sounds right.
3: That sounds low, doesn't it? I feel like they could charge more. If they're going after...
2: That thing probably costs like 5 cents to make.
1: By the way, the woman who was talking about it said, like most parents I know, I have found the decision of whether to give my child a phone. After fretting and weighing the pros and cons, I eventually caved and decided to start mine young. 2 years and 4 months to be exact. My daughter is a Cavalier King Charles Spaniel named Clover. Dear God.
0: All right. That's a bit much.
1: Oh, okay.
0: It's a bit much.
1: I don't know Clover's middle name.
0: Nicholas Valentine.
1: Yeah, there you go. It requires a data plan. Fine. Call me, I'm waiting is right on the packaging. Ring your pets, vice versa. Yeah, this is awesome. They do say that sometimes if they're doing something differently, that it'll call you like a butt dial, if you will.
2: Right.
1: Even though they don't mean to. They do say so.
3: Oh, I hope it's from a corgi.
1: No, they do say sometimes that you run into problems with the connection where it sounds, maybe it's muffled by their fur. Yeah, or they're under the table. But sometimes the connection struggles a little bit. But as a tracking device, they say it's great.
0: That's the only, we'll see. I'm going to get one of these things. By the look of it, though, I don't know he's going to want to wear that.
1: Again, they don't have a choice. You know, if you put it on a dog, there is no choice.
0: Nah, he'll just kind of lay there and take it.
1: Yes!
0: He's just going to nap all day anyway.
1: Right, but it'll come on. I also don't understand the need to have a camera in the house to see your pets.

0: A lot of people do that.
1: Lots of
2: you
1: people.
2: Do too?
1: Oh my God, yes. I get Ring videos of Ofer from her all the time.
2: All three of you could see your pets during the day.
1: Yeah.
2: Can you?
0: I don't have a camera inside the house.
2: Thank God I don't.
0: But she was on camera yesterday when I got stung by that wasp. Wondering why we weren't going on the walk yet. I don't know.
2: Because Run for help, Nicholas. Daddy got stung.
1: Daddy needs an EpiPen. Daddy needs an EpiPen.
2: Well, you're not talking to your dog. Beto, run for help.
0: By the way, has Dustin seen Diane's bites?
2: Oh, yeah. Diane, show Dustin your arm. Diane got bit by something. She doesn't know what it is.
1: Bit by something.
3: Oh, my God.
2: Oh, my God, Shaggy.
1: It wasn't a dog, so.
2: Yeah, but show them how high up that other one is. Look at that.
1: Yeah.
3: That's wild.
1: I know.
2: Yeah, no, Diane got stung up by something bad.
1: It's okay.
3: Okay.
1: I got an ointment.
3: Yeah. Very good. Mm-hmm.
2: Tyler got an ointment. He sent Meadow to go get it. Go get him. Go get him, Meadow.
0: Josh writes, pet cams are completely normal and popular. I like being able to check in.
2: I didn't even know Josh had an animal.
0: Does he talk to his dog, though?
2: You bet he does. I mean, he's got to talk to someone.
1: Go birds.
2: I bet his dog hates him.
3: Hell yes. I think it's the dog's birthday today.
0: Is it really?
3: Josh's dog.
1: What, do you have a reminder set?
2: How do you know that? Do you guys exchange birthday cards for dogs?
3: No, he put it on the IG, so I saw it.
2: Oh, God. Yeah.
3: And she's a senior lady, too. I think she's 17.
2: What? Wait, Josh's dog is 17? Yeah,
3: I think he posted she was 17.
2: Oh, there it is. Wow.
3: Yeah, he put up a collage, am I right?
0: Yes.
2: Oh, that dog's old. Oh, it's got the, never mind.
1: What?
2: No, it's got crusty eyes, a little bit.
0: It's 17.
2: No, I know, I get it.
0: Imagine, can it even see out of those eyes?
2: Imagine, I bet it fakes blind when Josh
1: gets
2: home.
1: So cloudy.
0: Happy 17th to the most amazing and quite frankly weird dog on the planet.
2: Okay.
3: Well, that checks.
0: What kind of dog is it?
2: Old.
0: Thanks, Ellie.
3: I think it's a sort of spaniel.
1: The breed is old.
2: No, it does look like some kind of spaniel.
0: 17.
2: That's a good long
3: Remarkable,
2: run.
3: Remarkable, yeah.
2: That's a good long run.
1: So what
2: run.
1: Is that in human? Beyond.
2: I don't know, Diane.
0: 17 times 7.
2: 7. 94?
0: 119.
2: Whoops.
0: You know what? I'm going to share this picture.
2: No, don't, because people will make fun.
0: Oh, okay, Kristen.
2: Go birds. Even the dog's like, a sweet tattoo. Whatever, that dog's a
1: Wait
2: millionaire's
1: a minute.
2: Owner.
1: Do you have a Nicholas tattoo?
3: I do not.
1: Okay.
3: No, this is, that is Rigby. That's the boxer that I had.
1: Okay.
3: And I got this before he died.
1: Yeah.
2: Right. Did it die of cancer?
3: He did.
2: Yeah, boxers always get cancer.
3: We made it to almost 13, though.
2: No, that's a good long run.
3: Yeah,
2: and big
3: remarkable.
2: Tumors when they showed up, though. Yeah. And then Mike Jones has got his kitty titty.
3: Mm-hmm. Sure does.
0: During the commercial break, Diane, I hope that Dustin does remind you that he's explained that tattoo to us before.
2: Yeah, but it doesn't matter. Diane's not going to remember that.
3: No.
0: She didn't.
2: No.
3: Yeah.
2: No.
0: No. She proved that, actually.
1: I'm fuzzy. It's all right.
2: No, but Diane remembers how much Dustin hated his appearances at Paper Moon. On, ooh, it's yucky night.
0: Fuzzy memories can be good, though, because I had a friend send me a text about Anne Hathaway being pregnant, and they wrote, "Didn't you date her?" And I was like, oh, my God. Wow. No, but yes. Please, more of this.
2: All right, very good. So, right. Dustin, bring him in. Bring him in. It's bring your
3: this
2: pet
3: week.
2: In. Yeah,
3: Capucci's not going to like that.
2: Who cares?
3: But I do have.
2: I don't like when they bring
1: but
2: kids in.
1: But is everybody going to bring
0: no
1: theirs in
0: to the restaurant?
2: What do you mean? No, they're brought their kid. They got seven of them.
3: I have though been prepping for this day.
2: Oh, because his harness has a name on it.
3: I have. Let me pull it up real quick. No, harness is new. We got that last night, which is very exciting.
0: Is it going to be an I Heart bandana?
3: I have a backpack, a new backpack for Nicholas.
0: For you?
1: Oh. Yeah.
2: So that you can carry Nicholas around.
3: Yeah.
2: Right. Yeah.
3: So I can put him on the back and take the metro if I need? Look it.
1: See, I'm surprised. Well, or is that more for cats? The ones that have like the
2: I don't
1: hard,
2: want to get your feeties
1: the hard
2: hot.
1: Shell thing.
2: Feeties are
3: this
2: hot, has, Nicholas.
3: This is kind of like a laptop bag, so it's got the hard thing.

0: right, where he can bump up against it. He doesn't like being in there.
1: Right. No. Can he breathe? Just hand him to a stranger.
0: Can he breathe in general is an issue.
1: No, because like, it's a bulldog.
0: Yeah, not
1: it's
0: good.
1: A bulldog. Yeah, that's right. The stranger will know what to do once he just rips him out of your hands. Yep.
0: Cuts off that pager.
1: Okay, now what am I doing with Josh? I know, go Birds. Go Birds.
2: Oh, you just mean because he's got a lot of wrestling content?
1: It's all wrestling and his dog. A
0: lot of Danhausen. Danhausen, that old dog, and the Birds. I saved you the follow.
1: All right, very good. Thank you, Dustin. Good to see you. Good to see you. Happy birthday. All right. Let me get into a break. 866-2-ELLIOT, 866-235-5468. 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If you would like to go see Alex Warren, call me right now, 866-2-ELLIOT, 866-235-5468.
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4: Congestion slows eastbound 64 between Staples Mill and Laburnum Avenue. All clear, 95 and 295. Congestion slows northbound 288 between Midlothian Turnpike and Huguenot Trail. On the side roads, collisions on Parham at Brook Road, 3 chopped at Forest Avenue, Hull Street at Commerce Road, Midlothian Turnpike at Ruthers Road. With traffic, I'm Kevin Casey.
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1: Hello.
0: Hey, who's this?
1: This is Ben.
0: Hey, where are you calling me from, sir?
1: Alexandria.
0: Excellent. Hey, listen, I'm going to give you a pair of tickets. I will send you to go see Alex Warren. That is a sold-out show July 11th at Merriweather Post Pavilion. So, dude, if you could hold tight 1 second, let me get some info from you. I hope you have a great time at the show.
1: Sweet. It's around my birthday, too. Thank you, Alex.
0: Oh, perfect. You got it. Hold tight 1 second for me, please. All this week, I'll have tickets for you to go see Alex Warren again. Sold-out show. Out at Merriweather Post Pavilion. I have a story that I want us to keep an eye on. It is out of Broken Bow, Oklahoma, which sounds like a very small town.
2: Mm-hmm.
0: A former Arby's manager is being charged with felony poisoning. Accused of spitting in a woman's food. That woman is Jessica Church. So Jessica Church went to, she's a bartender. And after a long, that's important. She said after a long night of bartending, she stopped by Arby's in Broken Bow, Oklahoma. She went home, ate, and shared the sandwiches with her father-in-law and grandmother-in-law. She lives in a home with her husband, their kids, paternal grandparents. After that night, Jenica Church noticed something odd.
2: Okay.
0: She got a herpes flare-up on her lip.
2: She has herpes?
0: She does now.
2: Oh, so she's claiming it's from...
0: She got it from the woman at the Arby's who spit on her food.
2: And it was that same night?
0: Doesn't that seem early?
2: Yes.
0: Oh, wait. No, she said after that night. So it doesn't say how long after night.
2: Okay.
0: After that night, Jenica's mouth flared up, and that had never happened. A doctor later diagnosed her with herpes. Man, you know how hard it would be for me to explain to Jackie where that came from?
3: I swear it's from Arby's.
0: She said, because Broken Bow is a small town, word traveled fast. Jenica says that the manager had been bragging about spitting in Jenica's sandwiches, and Jenica's daughter heard the rumor.
2: Hmm.
0: According to an affidavit, Broken Bow police officers say they pulled cameras from Arby's and were able to see the manager did spit on the food. She has been charged with felony poisoning with intent to injure.
2: What does that carry?
0: That's got to be bad.
2: Sounds
0: That's got to be bad. Do you think the manager knows that she has herpes?
2: Wow. That would change, I feel like, the mood in the courtroom.
3: Yeah.
0: Do you know? Of course you know if you have herpes. Although, don't they say you can sit dormant?
2: Mm-hmm. Absolutely.
3: Yeah.
2: What was this all over? Why was she upset with her?
3: After she came in off of her bartending shift?
0: She doesn't know.
2: Do they have a history?
0: She said
3: yeah,
0: that
3: they have beef.
0: It just says that she had a little history with the manager. It's a small town.
2: Mm-hmm. Okay.
0: But nothing major. She just knew who she was.
2: Damn, how small is this town?
3: Yeah. If everybody knows when somebody starts bragging about doing something.
0: Now, Jenica says, because remember, what did I tell you that Jenica does?
2: Bartender.
3: Yeah.
0: She thinks this is going to impact her career because people don't want to order drinks from somebody with a herpes flare up on their mouth. I can see
2: there's,
0: that.
2: There's yeah. some credence there. Yeah.
0: I okay. can see that. Diane, you go to dinner and you sit down and flare-up comes up. You're, at least in your head, you're not like, ugh.
3: I'm still going to drink.
0: Yeah, but if she could go, oh, I'm sorry, tell me what you would like. No, you got a little spittle. Next thing you know, keep in mind, all this girl did was go in the woman's sandwich and she's got her.

0: herpes.
1: And you'd worry about her, like, touching straws.
0: Yes! Thank you! Like, oh, crap. I got a flare-up, and then I get the straw.
1: All we're saying is we believe that it could impact some customers' views.
0: I totally think it could. I totally think it could. Did this woman know that she had herpes?
2: I think yes.
0: So you think it was intentional?
1: So is...
2: Or I don't did know she if just, she was thinking
0: I mean, clearly
2: about
0: she
2: that.
0: Meant to spit on the food. Clearly.
1: The prosecution?
0: Which I don't like to think ever happens, but in this case it did.
1: With that charge, intent to injure, isn't that knowing what could happen when you, that specific individual, is spitting in? Because I don't think if you spit in food, which again is something you say doesn't actually happen.
0: Right, it's a myth.
1: That's not with intent to injure. It's maybe you could say poisoning or tampering, but the injurious element to me is...
0: Because of the STD.
1: It's because of the herpes. Oh, my God.
0: Hmm. Hey, Elliot, how'd you get herpes? Crazy story. You have to travel around with a copy of the news story.
2: Okay. No, for real. This is me.
0: Oh, you got it from somebody spitting on your food? Sure. By the way, can I ask another question? This one obviously was done intentionally.
1: Mm-hmm.
0: If I have herpes, I'm just a regular person, not a regular person. I work at a restaurant, mm-hmm. and I have herpes. I guarantee you we've all been served by somebody who has herpes.
1: Sure.
0: What do they say? Is it 40% of people have herpes?
2: Something
0: that
2: like
0: number's
2: that?
0: High.
2: I don't know.
1: Uh-huh.
0: That number's high. Anyway, is it possible I gave you herpes without you knowing? Yes.
1: Without the person who spit?
0: Not intentionally doing it.
1: It is possible, but I think because of what you read to us, she knew she had herpes.
0: Because of the intent.
1: Yep. God damn.
0: That's rude.
1: And listen, you hear that I mentioned straws. It's come up before with lip balm. You can get it from sharing chapstick. It's possible scientifically. It's not one of those like, oh, the toilet seat
2: right.
1: gave me this STI. So it's not like when we debate whether or not we believe this story.
0: Right. This one I believe.
1: It mm-hmm. can happen.
2: Yeah.
0: This one I believe because they went back and they saw it on camera.
2: Mm-hmm.
0: Why would she spit on her food?
1: I do want to know what that brief history is.
0: Right. Well, I just think it's a small town and they all know each other.
2: What, like they hated each other in middle school and there's still some lingering bad feelings?
0: No, I don't even know that
2: feelings?
0: They hated each other in middle school. They just may know each other and they just don't like each other. There are some people that just don't get along. This is not good for Arby's. Look at her lip.
1: Yeah, that lipstick's not hiding. And do they tell you like lipstick could irritate it even more?
0: I don't know. Peter Solano didn't wear lipstick when he flared up.
1: That's really nice. I have to pull up the local Facebook discussion.
2: Oh, that'll be good.
1: See what we
0: Am
1: have
0: I going
1: here.
0: To line four? Hold tight. Hi, Elliot, the morning.
3: Hey, this is me?
0: Yeah, hi, who's this?
3: Hey, this is Matt from Fairfax.
0: Yes, what can I... Do you have herpes?
3: I do not.
0: Oh. By the way, that is a fair question. If you have herpes and you have a flare-up, and I don't mean like on your genitals, well, maybe even. If you have herpes and you have a flare-up, if you are customer-facing, will employers say that you can't work?
3: I don't think they should. I think it's kind of messed up to tell someone, hey, you can't get your paycheck because you may not be too good to look at.
0: I mean, whether it's attractive or not, but just that somebody would go, like, let's say movie theater, right? I go to the movie theater. I want concessions. I want popcorn. I want a soda. Like, I want the whole deal. I want nachos and a hot dog. And then I get up to the line and concessionaire Elliot's got a big flare up on his lip. You could see somebody not wanting to partake.
3: Yeah, I might not use the butter on the popcorn. I might stay away from it if I see them with a big flare up on their lip like that.
0: But that's what I mean.
1: So
3: Yeah, I guess, I see where you're coming from with that. It could definitely raise some flags for people. Me personally, I think I would just go about my day as is, but I could definitely see some people being turned away from business or being like, oh, I'm not going to touch that or eat that.
0: I think I tend to agree with you. I mean, unless, like how much of a flare-up are we having? Like, is that thing dripping?
3: Yeah.
0: Or is it just...
3: Is it like a little cold sore, or is it like Rudolph's nose?
0: Anyway, I'm sorry. What were you calling me about to begin with?
3: Oh, what I was going to say is, so... She spit in that lady's sandwich, right? And the reason she got caught was because the rumor went around, right? But then she contracted. Do we know if the lady contracted herpes?
0: Yeah, she did.
2: She went to the doctor,
0: yeah,
2: right?
0: She got diagnosed with herpes, right? Yeah.
3: So my question is, how many other people's sandwiches has she spit in over the history of her being a manager that didn't contract the disease?
0: That is a great question.
3: That's what I'm wondering.
2: So now all of these people who've eaten at that Arby's over the years, which is probably everybody in town.
0: Class action.
2: Yeah.
0: That is a great question. Because you're right. Do we believe this is the only time she has spit in somebody's food?
1: No.
0: Most people.
3: I think if you're capable of doing that once, you're capable of doing it multiple times.
0: Yeah. I would agree. But remember, at some point, like, yes, everybody goes, oh, you know she's done this before. But at some point, even if she's done it 100 times,
2: yeah.
0: At some point, her number was 1, right? We've all eaten a million slices of pizza, but at one point, our number was 1. So maybe this was the first one to spit in food, and she's 1 for 1 on giving somebody herpes on spitting into their food. It's possible.
3: Yeah, it definitely is. Yeah, that's just kind of where my mind went. I was like, damn, how many other sandwiches could she have spit in potentially? But it very well could have just been the first one.
0: Exactly. By the way, this is where I would be a great lawyer, because now I've created unreasonable doubt.
3: Exactly.
0: Thank you.
3: I would have you represent me.
0: Absolutely. Thank you, sir. Not pro bono.
1: No.
0: So yes, Tyler.
1: I've learned over here that if you mention herpes on Facebook, your post gets spammed by people who have cures for it. A lot of tagged doctors.
0: But I didn't think you can.
1: But
0: you can treat it, but you don't get cured.
1: Moving past all the junk, I will say that Danny says that 90% of the population of McCurtain County, Oklahoma has the virus anyway.
2: How does he know?
0: That's higher than my belief that 40% of the entire population has it.
1: And then Johnny writes, in Broken Bow, I've heard of 2 people with Hep C working in 2 very popular restaurants.
0: Kristen, is this what small town living is like?
2: I bet it is.
0: Yes. Kristen said, yeah.
1: But I got excited. There are 145 comments. 130 of them are
0: fake doctors.
1: Natural remedies.
0: Line 6. Hi, Elliot, in the morning.
4: Hey, Elliot.
0: Yes, sir. Who's
4: What's
0: this?
4: Up, man?
0: Hey.
4: Hey, it's Nick from Frederick. When I was a pimply 18-year-old, I used to get them. I used to break out like crazy. I mean, I would get these things would look alien, and then they would start to bleed.
0: Sure.
4: I worked at a certain Persian kebab restaurant around the Montgomery County area, and I had an old Persian man told me to not handle his food.
0: Wait, because you had zits?
4: Because I had cold sores.
0: Oh. What did you say to him? All right.
2: Okay.
0: Yeah, no, I mean, what are you going to say?
4: I had to capitulate, of course. And I was like a younger kid, and I was afraid. And yeah, I was so self-conscious about it too. You know, you have like a bleeding sore in your face. It's they're gross. But now I get pills that suppress the flare-ups, so it helps a lot.
0: And but you were why were you getting the flare-ups as like an 18? Did you have herpes when you were 18, or you just got cold sores?
4: My grandmother gave them to me when I was a baby. She had them. She had the I think it's like the

0: HSV one. Sorry, my baby's freaking out in the back.
1: That's okay.
0: I gotta go soon, but yeah, my grandma had like HSV one or whatever it is, and then she kissed me as a baby, and then I got it, and so now I live with the rest of it. Yeah, rest of my life.
2: Yeah, no, that crazy. Sucks. All right, dude. Yeah, go handle your biz.
1: By the way, like, thank God nobody said anything. When I was a pimply teenager working at the concession stand, I never had anybody say, "Hey, can you tell Blood?" Oh, I'm sure they were like, "Look at that." But I never had somebody say, "Oh, look at Bloodface."
3: Reading here, a manager during an active outbreak can restrict employees from certain food handling duties.
1: I would believe that.
3: And they don't face any punishment from...
1: No, because you're caring for your customers. Like, do I really need Tyler work in the raw bar when his face is leaking?
3: But in this day and age of masks, they're so common. What if the person just put a mask on?
1: Then I'd be okay.
3: And I don't mean get around a full it that way. Shield.
1: Like an OBGYN mask. No, but like a COVID mask.
3: Yeah.
1: Yeah, that's fine. You would have no idea. But I don't want to wear that.
3: No, I'm saying would that allow them to get back out on the main dining room floor?
1: Unless you bled through the mask.
3: Jeez.
4: John says their town's so small they only have 4 7-Elevens.
1: Am I going to line one? Hi, Elliot in the morning.
5: Hey, Elliot, Dave from Richmond.
1: Yes, sir.
5: Yeah, I just had a question about the case. I know that the lady said she shared it with her grandparents. I was wondering if they contracted anything or if that's just, I don't know, if they just, it just missed. It just only got Jeanette from the bartender, Jeanette. Right.
1: Jenica, that's okay. Yeah.
5: A little suspicious, small town bartender, you know,
1: She went home, shared sandwiches with her father-in-law and grandmother-in-law. But that could easily be, like, I have a bag of sandwiches. By the way, that's another good point. Hmm. Did she just spit in one sandwich and it happened to be Jenica's?
3: I bet she spit in all of them. And just Jenica's the only one who contracted.
4: Got infected.
1: But would it be dormant in the other ones?
4: Maybe.
3: How long? We decided it's not happening that night.
1: No.
3: But how soon does oral herpes usually pop up? Average. It says 2 to 20 days.
1: Wait, so if you contract oral herpes,
3: mm-hmm.
1: I'm going to have a flare-up in 2 to 20 days. So only the groinal ones will sit dormant for years?
3: Oh, you're talking about dormancy? I just meant how soon could these...
1: Oh, how soon could I see a flare-up after contraction?
3: Yeah, genital herpes is 2 to 12 days.
1: God, that sucks.
3: I swear all I did was go to Arby's.
1: But at least you know. At least you know that you got it.
3: But he does bring up a good point. How did it actually... target the specific target,
1: or did she spit in all the sandwiches? That's a fair question.
3: And I'm hearing that in McCurtain County, Oklahoma, they have 90% of the population already infected.
1: Do you know anybody in that area that's got Hep C?
3: I actually know two people who work at some of the most popular restaurants in town. Well, I don't know them, but that was Bobby, right?
1: Also, so the family attorney said he's floored that it appears to be acceptable behavior. So they're suing the franchisee, the owner, other employees. They're suing everybody because no other employees who witnessed the spitting did anything to stop it. They all let it go all the way out the door, and now my client has a communicable disease. That has to be a culture deeper than Arby's in Broken Bow, Oklahoma. Maybe it's Flynn Restaurant Group and all 300 stores they own.
3: Shake that tree.
1: Amen. I don't know, but we're going to find out. Arby's will not comment due to ongoing litigation.
4: Thank you.
3: But you want us to follow this?
1: Oh, yeah. And I don't want anybody to think of it if they do go to a fast food restaurant today. You're fine. Am I going to line one? Hi, Elliot. The morning.
6: Hi, Elliot. It's Heather, your dental assistant friend. How are you doing?
1: I am doing okay. What can I do for you?
6: So I wanted to talk to you guys about transmission of like herpes and stuff like that. So I happen to think that the Arby's worker, she must have known that she had it. Typically, you transmit HSV-1 through, you know, when you have an outbreak. So if she had an outbreak, she would 100% know. You can feel it. It's visual. She would know that she was having an outbreak and was transmittable. So I think that she probably knew.
1: That's a good point. Yeah. So she would know. Right. No, that's good. That's good.
6: But also I wanted to say that I know that the person, Jenica, she shared her food with her grandparents, right?
1: Yeah.
6: So I have been exposed to HSV-1, which means that I test positive for it, but I am not a carrier. So I do not get herpetic lesions. I don't get cold sores. I don't have the ability to transmit.
1: Right. But you got it.
6: But I test for it. I've been exposed to it. I don't carry it. I'm not transmittable.
1: Well, we've all been exposed to it.
6: Exactly. Some people respond differently, though, and they don't get it. My daughter, she has HSV-1, and she'll get cold sores and stuff like that, and I don't get it.
1: I don't get that. Hey, Diane, do you know what HSV stands for?
4: Herpes simplex virus.
1: Very good. Very good. That's smart. Last two things. Number one, but you don't have flare-ups. I was going to say, if you had a big cold sore and you're a dental hygienist, they're not letting you work on somebody who's laying there with their mouth open.
4: Masks on, though, right?
1: Not all of them.
6: It's really not like, it's not advised. We wear masks, obviously, but what you can do is get prescriptions for like a steroid, like it's called Valtrex.
1: Yeah, sure.
6: And it shortens the duration of the flare up. Nothing takes the flare ups away, but it'll shorten the duration. So you may only have like 1 or 2 days where you could transmit versus 7 or 8 days.
1: Will you work on somebody's mouth who's got a open sore?
6: I will not. No, I have refused to do that before.
1: Have you really? Is that office policy?
6: It's my policy. Yeah.
1: All right. Very good. Thank you, ma'am. Thank you.
3: It's
1: Tyler.
3: In the week before leading up to one of my cleanings, I don't do like salty chips.
1: Oh, because you'll get a canker
3: sore. Yeah. And I feel like even if it's not their policy,
1: it's a canker,
3: they should refuse to have to stare at that the entire time they're in my mouth. It's disgusting. And it would be painful for me, the patient. They don't want to inflict unnecessary hurt.
1: Sure, of course not. I have to go to the dentist soon. I can't remember when it is, but I don't get any of those flare-ups.
4: Oh, and you don't have any cavities ever.
1: Zero. Right? Zero cavities, zero herpes.
4: Okay.
1: Go, Elliot. All right, give me a quick break. We'll come back. Let's do some news and give away some cash next.
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9: Congestion slows northbound 95 between Bells Road and the Belvedere exit. All clear to 95 at 64. No problems. Chippenham Parkway 288 to the downtown expressway. On the side roads, collision

0: 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Midlothian Turnpike at Ruthers Road. Traffic light problem at Midlothian Turnpike at Old 100 Road. With traffic, I'm Kevin Casey.
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0: Give you a chance. Call in, win yourself some summer money. Thank you very much to Longhome. Our partners are giving away cash. Diane, let's get into some news, please.
1: Montgomery County police say it was a tragic accident where two motorcyclists were out riding together early yesterday morning along Norbeck Road in Aspen Hill when the two motorcycles collided. One of the riders ended up dying from his injuries. They said the second adult was at the scene. No additional injuries were reported in that incident. Sounds like it was just an unfortunate collision
0: that
1: there.
0: That sucks.
1: Busy weekend in Fells Point, especially late Saturday when police had to disperse a very, very large unlawful assembly of some 1,000 young people. This is in the area of Fells Point's Broadway Pier and the farmers market. That crowd was dispersed, but they said they are not sure if it was connected in any way to an incident earlier on Saturday morning when a 16-year-old was arrested after firing gunshots in the area near Broadway Market. It doesn't sound as though anybody was hurt in that incident. Awful story coming out of Arizona, where a 23-year-old man is facing a first-degree murder charge after prosecutors say he ran over an elderly woman with his car during a purse snatching, and he ended up killing her in front of her husband.
0: So he snatched her purse.
1: Yes.
0: And then went to take off and ran her over?
1: Middle of the day, Saturday afternoon, he stole the woman's purse and then ran over her with his vehicle. They said there were tire marks on her head.
0: Jesus.
1: It was basically head to toe that he ran over this poor elderly woman. They said that this guy has a propensity to have done this in the past. Apparently, he's had other incidents where he's, you know, seen elderly women withdrawing a bunch of money at the bank, and then he follows them home and robs them. He was pleading with the judge to basically give him house arrest, and the judge said no, $1.25 million bail.
0: Good. So
1: cash.
0: Good.
1: Yes. Yes. A tree worker has been rescued after they were stuck in a cherry picker some 50 feet in the air in Cumberland County, Virginia. Yesterday afternoon, the volunteer fire department sharing on social media that crews were dispatched for this person who was stuck in the bucket high up in the air, about 50 feet. The investigation revealed that it was apparently a problem with the hydraulic pump, and that is the problem. But they were able to come in with a ladder truck and get the person down safely, and no injuries were reported there. Out west, are sneaker waves this summer shark attack?
0: I keep hearing about them. I'll be very honest.
1: You
0: I don't
1: two
0: know
1: college
0: a,
1: students who were killed last week, where it's this wave that comes out of nowhere and it just sucks you out into the ocean.
0: So I did hear about the story of those two girls. I don't remember where they were.
1: A lot of them, they were in Santa Cruz when they got sucked out. There was a fisherwoman they were talking to also in the Bay Area who said it came upon her. There was no warning, nothing in the atmosphere that gives you a sense that something like this is coming. She said it was like being in a washing machine
0: because
1: she was saved.
0: Those two girls were like taking a nap on the beach.
1: Mm-hmm. Mm-hmm.
0: And now there's this woman. But what is a sneaker wave?
2: I don't really know the science behind it.
0: I mean, I get it sneaks up on you,
1: yeah.
2: But I believe isn't the way the East Coast is set up. They are very rare on the East Coast.
0: So no sneaker waves on the East Coast.
2: I'm not saying none.
0: But nothing, like, you don't have to worry about it.
2: In the past, we've heard that before, that this is a...
0: This is a West Coast problem.
2: Primarily mm-hmm. West Coast issue.
0: I mean, it's still very sad.
1: Yeah.
0: Still very, very sad.
1: Yeah.
0: So and you're just there, and all of a sudden this... I don't even know if it's a big wave, but it's got to be at least
1: they
0: a
1: said
0: current
1: they are,
0: wave.
1: They said they're disproportionately large and sudden, and it's basically... striking after a period of maybe 10 to 20 minute period of smaller waves. So it's not like, oh, it's really churning. It's really churning, you know?
0: Like, for example, I think back to like when we went to like it was us and like some friends went to Folly Beach and we were out doing wave jumping and stuff. You would get like a whole series of smaller waves. And then all of a sudden it'd be like, oh, here comes one. And then a good one would come in. But I don't feel like that's a sneaker wave.
2: The East Coast has a long, gently sloping continental shelf that dissipates wave energy. The West Coast features abrupt drop-offs that allow large rogue waves to build force and surprise beachgoers. East Coast beaches are much more gradual and generally safer from this threat.
0: Okay, that makes sense. Because you agree, every so often you do get the one bigger wave than what's been...

0: coming in, and that's awesome when you get it.
1: Yeah, but nothing. It doesn't
0: but
1: sound like anything
0: that's
1: like this.
0: Dragging me out.
1: Yeah.
2: Yeah. I mean, at that
0: I mean, you
2: got to
0: be careful for rip
2: the,
0: currents
2: the
0: and
2: water.
0: Stuff. Yeah. Exactly.
1: Yeah. Yeah. Heads up for gamers, there has been a scam circulating online regarding GTA 6. According to officials within the company, people are exploiting the urgency and curiosity of gamers who can't wait until November for this new game to come out. So they're using fake websites and emails that are promising you early access to a beta version of the game, and then they go in and steal your information.
0: I believe that. Yeah, I believe that.
1: Yeah. So they're saying also fraudulent downloads may lead to the installation of malware, which is going to create a whole new slew of problems.
2: The only beta I do is shop with AI on Nordstrom's website. It's the only testing I'm doing right now.
0: I was going to say, if that showed up to one of my kids, they'd be all about it. No, they'd be all about it. To think they're getting GTA early?
1: Exactly.
0: Oh, my God.
1: Corey Haim won his first cup race at the inaugural race at Naval Base Coronado. Not so smart was the guy who tried to scale the fence. You could hear the guys on the radio going, this guy's wasted. Of all places that you're going to do this.
0: He made it.
1: And it's NCIS that's going to bust you.
0: He made it up to the guy in the car.
1: Yeah.
0: He talked to him through the window and fist bumped him.
2: Sheldon Creed, right?
0: Yes. Now, the only difference is, who was our guy at Richmond?
2: Bucky?
1: No, the guy in the fence. Is Bucky right?
0: Who was the guy who climbed the fence? And remember, he was sitting over the traffic. His boss called us.
1: Ricky?
0: Who was the guy who climbed the fence in Richmond?
2: Richard Dennis.
1: Ricky Dennis.
2: Often.

0: And then he makes it back out. Did he get caught?
1: I'm sure.
2: Dickie? Yeah.
0: No, Diane, Dickie got caught. He got arrested. Remember, he was great, though.
2: He called us.
0: He was great. Yeah, there he goes. He just climbs the fence.
1: Like, he's atop that fence so quickly.
0: Yeah.
1: The catch fence is usually higher.
0: Yeah, and here he blows a flip-flop, and he's going to make it to the second fence with the flip-flop in his hands. He's like, here I go. Goes right over, said, and he's out in the crowd.
2: The driver, Creed, was on the radio to his team going, I couldn't understand.
0: It's like, I couldn't understand anything. I just fist-bumped him, and he got the hell away.
2: The United States beating Australia way, way back on Friday afternoon to advance at the World Cup. Also, it was a Spain with a blowout over Saudi Arabia for nothing. Belgium and Iran.
0: By the way, you know who I like from Spain? Sorry.
2: Hmm.
0: What is the kid's name? Amal Yamin?
1: Lamine Yamal.
0: Whatever it is.
2: You know what I meant.
1: He's only like one of the most famous soccer players in the world.
0: I looked him up. They say he's the second best soccer player in the world right now. He's 18 years old.
1: Mm-hmm.
0: What's his name? Yamin Yamal?
1: Lamine.
0: Lamine Yamal. I think he only played the first half. 18 years old.
1: He's coming off an injury.
0: Lamine Yamal.
2: Mm.
0: Yeah.
1: Remember, there's that famous photograph, and it just happens to be Messi giving Lamine a bath, and Lamine's a baby.
0: How does that happen?
2: Yeah.
0: Was he like
2: parents friendly?
0: Like, did they
2: or?
0: Know at a really young age?
1: No, Lamine in the photo is not able to keep his head up. That's how young he is.
0: Oh, he's an infant.
1: Yes.
0: So how is Messi come to watch Lamine Yamal?
1: It was like this photo shoot they did, this philanthropic.
0: Oh, okay. Oh, that's
1: UNICEF
0: cool.
1: Charity thing. And
0: it's there's Yamin.
1: Insane. Lamine.
0: What, okay. What? Oh, I'm thinking of Elliot Yamin.
2: That's
0: remember
2: what I
0: his
2: too.
0: Big chiclets? Yeah, there he is.
1: Just insane.
0: And that kid goes on to be the second best soccer player in the world mm-hmm. right now. That's crazy. And doesn't Messi play today?
1: Yes, he does. Mm-hmm.
0: He goes at sometime today. Go Argentina.
1: And then Mbappe goes tonight also.
0: Oh, does he really? Oh, that's
1: so
0: right, France.
1: Erling Haaland. Oh,
0: it's that same schedule.
1: Yeah,
0: it's
1: yeah.
0: that same schedule.
2: The Messi game is at 1.
0: Okay, very mm-hmm. good. Oh, today's a good day for the World Cup.
2: A little NFL news. The Titans have signed defensive tackle Jeffrey Simmons to a 3-year, $105 million contract extension. So he will be the highest paid defensive tackle in NFL history based on annual salary.
0: Right. But only $100 million is guaranteed. They left that five out there in case they really wanted to
2: dangle.
0: Shove it to him.
2: Dangle. Hockey Hall of Fame will get announced later today. And then the induction ceremonies will happen on November the 9th. Baseball, the Nats lost to the Rays yesterday. They've got a homestand against the Phillies that starts later on this evening. Orioles beat the Dodgers. Now they continue their road trip with a series against the LA Angels. There were some injuries of note from over the weekend besides Adley Rutschman for the Orioles. Justin Verlander has a left hamstring strain. He's going to be out for several weeks.
0: Boy, and they thought he was going to be able to make it back this week. Verlander, whew, man, that is not good.
2: Also from the Royals, Bobby Witt Jr. dealing with a grade 1 MCL sprain.
0: Right. So I know they didn't play mm-hmm. Saturday. Isn't it weird to see a team off on Saturday?
1: Mm-hmm.
0: So they were off on Saturday where they were back yesterday. They were hoping Bobby Witt Jr. would play, but he wasn't in the lineup yesterday.
2: Mm-hmm. And then for the Diamondbacks, pitcher Michael Soroka left Friday's game after one inning with a hip injury. So he's been placed on the injured list as well. Going back to golf, Wyndham Clark went in to win the final round of the U.S. Open, his second career. Apparently, they said.
0: Yeah, I know nothing about it. Just people hate him.
2: Saying that things got so tough that he and his caddy started to joke about it and would point out the few fans who were actually cheering for him.
0: Right. I bet he hated it. F him.
2: Oh, look, there's one.
1: We got a note, too, Kristen. Somebody said that Wyndham definitely skirts the rules a little bit, like the way he cleans up the grass or he pats down his line putting. Like, he's one of those guys that plays a little loose and fast.
0: Oh, really? F this guy.
1: With the spirit of the game.
0: Yeah. Mm-hmm. No, don't like him. Don't like him. Hope he, you know what? I hope he loses. Well, he's just won the Open.
2: Right.
0: Hope he loses everything else the rest of the year. If he came in and was like, can I have some tater tots? I wouldn't even know who he is. Oh, he wouldn't ask. There you go. Thank you, Chris.
2: He would just take him.
0: He would just take him.
2: That's a look at news and sports.
3: Elliot in the morning.

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3: Congestion slows northbound 95 between Bells Road and the Belvedere exit. All clear to 95 at 64. No problems. Chippenham Parkway 288 to the downtown expressway. On the side roads, collisions on Parham at Brook Road. Midlothian Turnpike at Ruthers Road. Traffic light problem at Midlothian Turnpike at Old Hundred Road. With traffic, I'm Kevin Casey.
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0: 866 to Elliot. 866-235-5468. Hi, Elliot. The morning.
1: There
0: you. Oh, there you are. Yes. Hi. Who's this? Are you there, ma'am?
1: Yes. I'm here.
0: Yes. Hi. What is your name?
1: Oh, hi. My name's Michelle.
0: Are you okay?
2: She wasn't expecting you to call her.
0: I didn't call her. She called me.
3: Or a pickup.
0: Yeah, I know. But do you not?
1: I'm at work just typing away. Right. Not even thinking that you're going to pick me up.
0: But do you, I mean, do you work in a place where, like, you can't have a conversation with somebody? Like, it doesn't seem like you know how to, like, talk to someone. There's no reason to be. There's no reason for me to be a dick. All right, listen. I am going to give you I'm going to give you $100 to play around with.
1: Yay, thank you.
0: I am happy to do it. So listen, you hold tight 1 second for me. Let me get some info from you. Mm-hmm. And you enjoy your cash, okay?
1: Thanks so much.
0: Hey, just so you know, I'm going to put you on hold. Someone's going to pick up. You're going to need to talk to them too, okay?
1: I'll see if I can get words out.
0: All right, very good. Hold tight 1 second. Hold on. What? That's okay. That's all right.
2: You just, you got in a mood. Was it the story you told us during the commercial break?
0: Oh, a little bit. Yeah, no, I almost hotlined a disc jockey this weekend.
2: Cool, God, nerd.
3: Let me put on my PD hat.
0: No, but that's the funny part. I'm not a program director.
3: I know.
0: I'm not a program director.
2: You're the president
0: of disc jockey.
3: So I guess phone call would have been warranted.
0: Yes, and when I hear a disc jockey doing something that needs corrected, sometimes I need to pick up the phone and call him.
2: And then you didn't do it, though, because you realized you didn't have the hotline?
0: There was a number of reasons.
2: In that regard, you're like Dustin. You're like the PD. Oh, I wonder if you ordered that pet phone yet.
3: Probably.
0: Anyway, before we get out of here today, once we get to Dirt, I will have tickets for you to see Evanescence. Remember, all this week during Diane's Dirt, tickets for you to see Evanescence in concert early in the show. In case you weren't up today, tickets to see The Strokes all this week. And then Alex Warren tickets will just jam in somewhere along the way. Follow me here on this. Harold and, do I have his wife's name? I do. I'll stumble on. Elena. Harold and Elena. They live together in an apartment. They have a couple of kids.
3: Okay.
0: That's all you need to know. Well, that's all you need to remember. Okay? The apartment next door had been empty for a little bit when Harold and Elena first heard voices early February 2025. So this goes back year and change.
3: Mm-hmm.
0: Harold went to investigate. From the hallway, he could see a group of young Hasidic men setting up an air mattress in apartment 2B. Kristen, Hasidic men they're Jewish. Setting up an air mattress in apartment 2B. As they said, it was for a friend who needed a place to crash. It was a few weeks later that Harold and Elena heard the smoke detector going off in that apartment, 2B.
3: Mm-hmm.
0: When firefighters broke down the door, they encountered a mostly empty unit except for the air mattress. Okay. The next day, Harold got a text from the landlord's son. Your neighbor from next door complained that you broke into his apartment.
2: I thought the firefighters did.
3: Yeah.
0: It was right around this time that Harold began to receive prank phone calls, dozens of them a

0: day at all hours. Is this Herod? A man with an accent on the phone would say. And in March, they recorded one of the calls. One of the calls to him said, "You have the girls that you rent out, right? You rent them out hourly or nightly?" He said something else really threw him off is that they use both his first name and his last name. So now he's getting these calls in the middle of the night. He's clearly not renting out escorts.
1: Mm-hmm.
0: Harold and Elena are both in their 40s. They lived in the second floor apartment for 16 years. They've lived there. So first was the fire alarm that right. the fire department broke down. And then the landlord's son were like, "Hey, you broke into the neighbor's apartment." Then came all the prank calls in the middle of the night asking Harold if he rents the girls out nightly or hourly.
1: Right.
0: Then came the middle of the night wellness checks.
1: What does that mean?
0: The police would arrive at Harold and Elena's door saying they were responding to anonymous complaints of fighting and screaming taking place in the apartment. The second time it happened, at about 3 o'clock in the morning, Harold recorded his interaction with the cops. "Our apartment?" he asked, his voice groggy from sleep. The person making the complaint had been specific, the officer said. They'd even included a photograph of a drawing on their front door that one of the girls had drawn. Girls being his daughters.
2: Uh-huh.
0: For months, Harold and Elena had been gathering evidence of what they saw as targeted harassment, spam calls, 311 reports about there being a wellness check needed, random checks, all of which seemed to coincide with the mysterious neighbor's arrival in the apartment
2: mm-hmm.
0: with the air mattress.
1: And that's right. You said when they broke down the door, the firefighters.
0: The only thing in there was the air mattress.
1: It was just the air mattress.
0: That's it.
1: This is all because of that?
0: No matter how many times they called their landlord, no matter how egregious each incident seemed to be to them, they say they got little more than a shrug in response. Which they said, that also started to feel a little bit odd.
2: So what do they think, that these the people in the apartment are somehow in cahoots with the cops?
0: Say again?
2: The Harold and Elena think that the cops are just kind of like going along with it?
0: One evening, Harold received a text from Elena, "Call me, it's an emergency." She had just gotten off the phone with Children Protective Services. An anonymous hotline call had been placed sometime that day, alleging there was screaming, excessive consumption of alcohol, and child abuse occurring in their apartment. An agent needed to investigate the claim. That report led to visits from agents at the kids' schools, along with interviews with teachers, friends, and family. Jesus Christ. The claim was ultimately confirmed by the department as being unfounded. Harold said, "Something broke in me in that moment. I was ready to take my kids and get away."
1: And they're the only ones who are being subject to this.
0: Yeah. Yeah, well, that they know of.
2: Yeah.
1: Well, at this point, with all this stuff, wouldn't they have had conversations with neighbors?
0: Well, I know that in this report, they had conversations with the landlord.
1: But the landlord just was shrugging.
0: Yeah, no, but the landlord told people, Harold, he's a miserable person. He's decided to make my life miserable for no reason at all. Any allegations about how, so they would say Harold, yes, in terms of having conversations with neighbors, because he's been there for 16 years.
2: Mm-hmm.
0: He got friendly with a lot of the neighbors and was like, "Hey, there's some weird stuff going on." But other neighbors would go to him and be like, "Hey, we're kind of new here. If we need blank, what should we do? Or our filters are dirty. Like, should we call the super? Like, maintenance? Like, yeah. What do we do?" So he was kind of like the Bill.

0: building rep for some of the other residents in the building.
1: Like a steward.
0: Yeah. The landlord said, Harold's a miserable person, and he decided to make my life miserable for no reason at all. Any talk about how he managed and ran the building for the other residents is completely baseless. Or baseless, rather. I'm not looking to make any money by torturing my tenants. I take care of my tenants. I treat people like human beings. Harold is the miserable one. Time went by. Things stayed relatively quiet. And then one day this past December, Harold and Elena's car was towed from outside the building. When Harold and Elena picked up the car, they managed to convince the tow truck driver to share the phone number of the man who called in to have the car towed.
1: Mm-hmm. Ooh, good thinking. Mm-hmm.
0: It was through public records associated with the phone number that they learned a man by the name of Moisha in apartment 2B was a man named Moisha Berger.
1: Should we know that name?
0: No, just the Hasidic guy that moved in. Hmm. He was almost 30 and was out on bail in a federal interstate extortion threat case. Prosecutors say Moisha followed and threatened a man to whom he'd lent money, then demanded he be paid $750,000 to resolve the case, or else he was going to kill him.
1: Yikes.
0: In a letter filed in that case, one of Moisha's previous attorneys wrote that his client was the true victim of the incident, that he was really doing nothing wrong, on and on and on. So now they're trying to figure out what's Moisha up to living in this apartment. Mm-hmm. The landlord says they regularly, if there's an apartment empty and somebody needs help and somebody needs a place, they'll
2: a free place to stay.
0: They'll let them stay there or for a discount to get back up on their feet. And that maybe it was Moisha. Harold doesn't think that.
1: Yeah, that's fishy.
0: Harold doesn't think that.
1: We're giving handout apartments.
0: No, Harold doesn't think that.
1: So what is it?
0: Harold and Elena think that...
1: I'm sitting on the edge of my seat. I can't tell if this ends in, like, ghost story.
0: No. There's a big
2: crime. Dear David.
0: No, they think
1: murder.
0: That...
1: Murder?
0: They
1: what's gonna
0: think
1: happen?
0: That when the building was undergoing a ton of maintenance, they had to free and stabilize rent. Freeze and stabilize rent for X amount of time, with the agreement being... We're not going to kick people out. We're upgrading the apartment. It is going to be rent stabilized, and whatever your apartment is, that's what your apartment is. However, once that time runs out, and should you leave, then they can raise the rent on the apartment.
1: Oh. So it's a coordinated effort to
0: get him the hell out of here.
1: Now, is it just him?
2: Or are they trying to get everybody out of the building?
0: Well, a couple of people were asking him, some of the other neighbors, like, hey, like, what's with our rent? Is our rent going to go up when our lease is up or whatever the case is? And then Harold would be like, well, they can't because they're under blah, blah, blah, and a blah, blah, blah. Whatever those documents are that say that you can't raise the rent. So he thinks Moisha is brought on by the landlord to help drive them out.
1: What a gig.
0: That's a great gig.
2: Yep.
0: That's a great gig.
1: To be the landlord's right-hand man?
0: Yeah, and all you have to do is just register complaints.
1: I think we've heard in the past of landlords...
0: Because I don't think landlords can do it.
1: Well, the landlord is doing it. It's just an extension of the landlord.
0: Yeah, no, but I don't think the landlord... I mean, I'm sure a landlord could call Child Protective Services.
1: I think we've talked to people who've been harassed by landlords.
0: To drive them out?
1: To get them out, yeah.
0: I wouldn't go. That's my FU to the landlord.
2: Principal.
0: I'm not moving.
1: Sounded awful.
0: Yes. And now it's a neighbor, Moisha.
1: Now where does this case stand? Are they in court?
0: I don't know where the hell they are. Hold on.

0: Public records. That's how they learned about Moshe. Oh, allegations again. Yeah, so I guess they're pushing through with it.
1: Oh, a lawsuit is pending in state court. So the fire alarm, was that meant?
0: Yes, of course.
1: To draw the neighbors' attention, then the firefighters, and have them go in? And that's all they, it took that moment to like...
0: Well, once that door gets
1: the first domino,
0: once that door gets knocked down, then you just blame it on your neighbors for busting in.
1: But was the original intent there? Because how does that part? Everything else, the harassment I get, the 311 stuff, the child protective services, all of that is frustrating beyond belief. Middle of the night wellness checks.
0: Could you imagine that?
2: No.
1: But was the fire alarm going off, was that the original plan, just to keep having that smoke detector go off and annoy the people around it?
0: I think it was that the fire department, they knew that Moshe wasn't going to be home. They know right. that he's not going to be there. And if that fire detector's going off and nobody else can get in there, don't they have to bash the door down?
2: After how long?
1: But how is that, like, that's the only part to me, unless you're saying that...
0: But that was all said.
1: Gave them a license to then harass them?
0: No, because then he's just going to blame it on the neighbors that they broke into his apartment.
1: Yeah, which they did.
0: Yeah, thank you.
1: But I get how the other stuff could force someone out. Were they thinking, hey, if I accuse you of a crime, of breaking and entering, then you'll want to leave?
0: Oh, I just think that ramps it up. I just think that starts it.
1: Okay.
0: Because then, remember, that turned into the prank calls about the hookers.
2: I almost forgot about those.
1: Not even that funny.
0: That's funny. That's funny. I mean, in the world of pranks, that's pretty good. But again, they weren't trying to do, you know, like, hey, is your fridge running? You better go catch it. Like, they're trying to annoy him.
1: Man.
0: And this guy's not giving in. So obviously, if he's not going to move because
2: you gotta ramp it up.
0: Crank calls, you're going to move about child protective services, and I'm getting your car towed.
1: Hobie writes, that's not the Herald I know. Is Herald the one who has the pigs and next door?
0: Oh, with the cow. Yeah. The cow that died. Yes, yes, yes.
1: But didn't he help him?
0: Skin it.
1: Well, he definitely helped him deliver some pigs a year or so ago.
0: No, he helped skin the cow.
1: Skin the cow?
0: Yeah, a cow died, broke his leg. Hobie shot it and then skinned it. Yeah.
1: That part? Was that on air?
2: Probably not.
1: He definitely called because he said that delivering pigs is not much different than delivering a human.
0: Oh, all I know is that he was getting a bunch of steaks. Yeah, he was getting a bunch of steaks.
1: Well, that's not the Herald he knows.
0: No.
1: And he doesn't know any Moshes.
0: But does that? No kidding. But does that go on more than we think? To drive people out. Like, that's aggressive.
2: Yeah.
0: That's aggressive.
1: I mean, rent stabilization, rent control, it's just a wild concept to me. But when you're dealing with that and you can somehow get around it if you just have a new tenant.
2: Yeah.
1: I feel like everyone would be tempted to try it.
2: Is that only a New York thing? I feel like that's the only place I've ever heard of it
0: rent
2: happening.
0: Rent control, you'll see that pop up.
2: Around here? I've never heard of that around here.
0: Like even old places in like down in the district, nothing?
2: I don't think so.
1: Did you ever benefit from that, Elliot?
0: No, my buddy Adam did.
1: Oh, you've told us this, I think.
0: Yeah, he lived in his grandfather owned a 4-bedroom apartment on 79th Street. Beautiful apartment.
2: 4 bedrooms.
0: 4-bedroom apartment. He paid $900 a month.
2: Oh my God.
0: I lived in 600 square feet and paid more than 3 times that. No elevator.
2: Right.
0: He had an elevator, front facing.
2: Damn.
0: I faced the back. And he was in a better location. $900 a month. But once you sold it, you were done.
2: And it was, yeah.
0: Yeah. They still own the apartment.
2: Is that one of those things?
0: It used to be that you couldn't even rent it out to somebody. But now they'll let you, some places will let you do it.
2: Yeah.
0: But you couldn't rent it out to...
2: That will stay in his family forever.

0: Yeah, he has a son. Yeah.
1: Wait, so when he rents it out, what is he charging?
0: Say again?
2: Not $900.
1: Yeah.
0: Oh, no, no, he does.
1: Oh, you have to keep it at the price?
0: At least in his building, it has to be the same price.
1: Say, what is that racket?
0: No. Because at first it was you couldn't rent it out at all. And they were like, well, then I'm not going to sell it. And then it was like, you can rent it, but it can only be price for that amount. Now, I don't know if Adam's dad was taking cash under the table and been like, we'll pay the $900, give me $300 under the table. But yeah, he lived in a 4-bedroom apartment for $900 a month.
1: I can't even picture a 4-bedroom apartment.
0: Massive.
1: Seriously. Massive. It has to be.
0: Yeah.
2: It's almost like the whole floor.
0: I think there were like 2 or 3 units on the floor.
2: Man.
0: Yeah. I schlepped up 5 steps to 600 square feet. Paid almost $3,000.
1: Was there anything in your friendship with him that he ever thought was fishy from his building?
0: I don't think so. I don't think so. Incredible. Other than one point, he didn't want to live on the Upper East Side. I was like, Adam, I'll switch places with you in a second.
1: That's incredible.
0: But yeah, I don't remember him ever telling stories of like the landlord trying to push him out.
1: Like his car kept being towed.
0: By the way, for $900 for a 4-bedroom, you'd tow my car every single day. Every day.
1: Elliot. I mean, you're right, but it sounds ridiculous.
0: That would be miserable.
1: When discovery is complete, the couple will be deposed. So we're just about to get into the heart of this trial.
0: Wow. So we got 2 trials we have to follow. Mm-hmm. We got to follow this one and then the herpes trial with Arby's.
2: And Arby's, yeah.
0: We got a lot going on. We have a lot going on.
1: Wow.
0: Love it. All right. Kristen, will you do me a favor as we get into a break? Will you find me somebody? Like if you're all like protein heavy now, that's not a diet.
2: No, I wouldn't say it's just
0: what is that called?
1: I remember we tried to help my son figure out what powders to get.
0: Oh, that's right. But what is that? Like if you are protein heavy, everybody's protein
2: heavy.
0: I think
2: there's probably people who would say it's like high protein diet.
0: Okay.
2: Right?
0: Like protein pasta,
2: everything,
0: protein bread,
2: right?
0: Protein noodles,
2: protein yogurt.
1: Protein maxing.
0: Is that what it's called?
1: Don't throw maxing on
2: everything's maxing, yeah.
0: Oh, okay. Whatever. Kristen, will you find me some people that are protein maxing, please? 866-2-ELLIOT, 866-235-5468. So yes, just somebody who's looking, everything's got to be protein. Like Diane said, yogurt, pasta, bread.
2: It's infused into everything.
0: Everything. Hot dogs. You can find protein hot dogs. I saw them yesterday. I saw them at Harris Teeter.
2: Okay.
0: Yeah, I didn't get them. I'm not protein maxing. 866-2-ELLIOT, 866-235-5468.
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0: 14 people. I needed you. Let me go to line 4. Hi, Elliot in the morning.
1: Hi, is this me?
0: Yeah, hi. Who's this?
1: Oh, I'm Daniel.
0: Hey, Daniel, where are you? I'm sorry, where are you calling me from?
1: Columbia.
0: Columbia, very good. You are protein heavy right now?
1: Kind of, mainly by proxy of my parents, who are very protein heavy.
0: What is that? Oh, okay, I gotcha. Hey, can I ask you a question? Are your parents on the fat jabs?
1: No, I don't believe so.
0: Oh, I thought I also read that, I mean, everybody's eating everything protein, but I think I also read that there's also, like, if you're on the GLP-1 shots, that do they also encourage you to be very protein heavy if you're on the... They do.
1: Mm-hmm.
0: Do they really?
1: I feel like I've heard that.
0: Why? I just thought it was you eat whatever you want.
2: The concern is that you're going to lose muscle.
0: Right.
2: So the protein, I guess, and exercising and everything is going to help you maintain and not lose all that muscle.
0: So is that why where you've run out of whey?
3: Oh, I missed this.
0: Yeah. Is that why, like, isn't whey is the protein additive, right? Whey?
2: Yeah, like when you say whey protein powder?
0: Yeah, exactly. So I was reading, we've run out of whey. Because whey is used in everything for protein.
2: Or they said, didn't it become very expensive?
0: Well, what's left?
2: What is left, yeah.
0: Yeah, that yes, it has become very expensive, but because it's being used in, because everybody wants two things, right? They want protein and...
2: What?
0: Fiber.
2: Oh.
0: Everybody's got to have protein, everybody's got to have fiber. So between those two things, I don't want to say everybody's going nuts, but for protein, they were saying that as a country, we're out of whey. I don't even know that that's possible. I got to be honest. I don't even know what whey is.
3: Isn't it from cheese?
0: Oh, I like cheese.
2: Like curds and whey?
3: Oh, there you go.
2: Right?
0: Oh, but wouldn't that make you think whey is like a, like curds would be cheese and whey would be?
2: Of cheese.
0: Of more cheese.
3: It is the watery liquid that separates from milk during the cheese making process.
0: Wait, say that again. It is
3: watery liquid that separates from milk during the cheese making process.
0: Ooh. So that they make a powder and that's what everybody's obsessed with?
3: When milk is curdled, the solid I almost said turds. The solid curds are used to make cheese, leaving behind this liquid.
0: And so that they're using, that's whey.
3: Well, then it's, you know, powdered.
0: Right, yeah. So then whatever they do to it to make it a powder, then it becomes a powder. Well, doesn't it seem like we shouldn't run out of whey?
3: Yeah, are we done making cheese?
0: It says, food makers are cramming protein into everything from chips to bread and candy bars. Now the industry's go-to additive is running dry. When protein concentrate... The powder that has long been used to fortify sports drinks, infant formula, and packs a high-protein punch. Snack food companies are loading up on the ingredient to woo protein-obsessed American consumers, including those taking the weight loss GLP-1 drugs. So, dude, it's everywhere. And especially now that there's so many people on the jabs, they got to go get the protein. You know what's disgusting? Hey, thank you, sir.
2: What?
0: Protein pasta.
3: You said that last week?
0: Horrible.
2: So what is it? Is it like...
0: Horrible.
2: Texture's gross or...
0: Taste is bad. The texture's different. It's gross.
2: Well, you don't like wheat pasta either, do you?
0: No, I like
2: you
0: pasta.
2: You only want pasta.
0: I like pasta.
2: You want conventional...
0: I want pasta the way the Italians have been making it since a billion BC.
2: Mm-hmm.
0: You know, it's Julius Caesar was not eating protein pasta and fiber.
2: Oh, chalk it up to TikTok, though, right?
0: For what? 5

0: fiber?
1: Just no, for the whole like protein maxing and everything.
0: Isn't fiber like Metamucil? Fiber's just to make you...
1: Fiber's
0: just to make you duty.
1: But the aim is to get it through food, not to have to use it as via supplement. You know what I mean? Yeah, but you're talking about like Metamucil.
0: Right.
1: Right?
0: But what is, like, why... Like, not why do I need it? I understand I got to clean my system out. Mm. But why does it matter how I get it?
2: I feel like I've heard that before, what Diane's saying. Like, the more naturally occurring any of this stuff is, the better than...
0: That's probably true. Mm. So then why don't you drink that liquid that comes off the cheese?
2: So Metamucil is a naturally sourced psyllium husk.
0: Oh, I've heard of psyllium husk.
2: We've discussed it on
1: that's
2: the show.
1: That's the stuff that gets all gelatinous.
0: That's gross.
1: Yeah.
0: That's disgusting.
2: It's primarily used as a bulk-forming laxative.
1: Look in the mirror.
0: I don't need a laxative.
1: Sounds like bulk-forming might help you.
0: They don't care. Nobody ever said it matters how it comes out of you, just so that it comes out
1: of
0: you.
1: And why are there so many medicines to help that?
0: Because some people think they're sick if
1: it's my normal.
0: No, but some people equate a looser stool with having an illness. I do not.
1: No, for the last 6 years.
0: Yeah, no, I don't care if I have diarrhea. It gets out of me. Protein in, fiber out.
2: But someone like you shouldn't be surprised that there's a shortage. You've told us that your wife keeps trying these protein-packed products.
0: Yeah, I told you, she got like Lender's bagels.
1: Boys are probably all into it, right?
0: What, protein stuff?
1: They like the idea of eating the extra protein.
0: No, they'll just eat whatever's in the house. No. Creatine, yes.
1: Hmm.
0: Protein, I don't know that they track at all.
2: Can you do the whey, I guess at home. Could you curdle milk at home yourself and then dehydrate it?
0: Why not?
2: Are people doing that now?
0: Oh, that's a great question.
2: I'm not saying you specifically. I know you're not going to do it.
1: No.
0: I wouldn't even try.
2: But if you can't get it or you can only get it for whatever the cost is these days, isn't it smart
0: to make your own?
2: Produce it at home?
0: I don't know. Can you curdle your own milk at home?
2: Why not?
0: I mean,
1: it just sounds gross.
0: If milk is spoiled, isn't it curdled?
1: I think so.
0: I have old milk because I was going to have a bowl of not high protein, but just Captain Crunch, and the milk was spoiled. God, did it smell!
1: Ugh.
0: Oh,
1: that's what they said though. There's like a huge like cottage cheese sales have gone through the roof too because of protein
0: in cottage cheese.
1: Mm-hmm.
0: Who do I know? I just read somebody puts cottage cheese in with eggs.
1: Marley got that off TikTok.
0: Oh, really?
1: Mm-hmm.
0: Did I get that from Marley?
1: Maybe.
0: Oh. Is Marley eating a ton of dates?
1: I don't think so.
0: That's where everybody's getting fiber now, too.
2: Good God, I'm not doing any of this.
0: No, and nor should you. Dates are gross. Dates are disgusting.
1: I feel like I've only ever... Oh, no, that's not true. Because they'll throw them in salads. That's pretty good.
0: You know when dates are good?
1: I know what you're going to say.
0: One way that I liked them.
1: I know.
0: Celebrity chef Steve Menino made them, and he stuffed them with blue cheese and wrapped bacon around them.
1: Yeah.
0: Those were good. No, but they're making like date candies and date like birthday cakes. And like they're date everything. They're making dates that taste like chocolate covered candies.
2: Well, that sounds pretty good.
1: Yeah.
0: No, just eat a candy.
2: I can't.
0: I can't. I'm trying to move my stool out.
2: Not got my two favorite colors anymore.
0: Fiber is quickly catching up with protein in consumer interest. It's all protein and fiber.
2: Plenty of articles and videos online
0: about how to curdle milk. I'll do it tonight.
2: Your own way.
0: I'll do it tonight. I'll sell it outside. I got a whey pop-up truck. Where am I going?
1: I want to go to the curdle milk pop-up.
0: Hi, Elliot in the morning.
3: This is me?
0: Yeah, hi. Who's this?
3: This is Anthony in Richmond.
0: Yes, sir. What can I do for you?
3: Yeah, I got an intake of like 260 grams of protein a day.
0: Why are you competing to be like a strongman or something?
3: No, I actually take a compound semaglutide GLP-1.
0: Oh, so you're on, no offense, you're on the fat jabs, right?
3: Yeah, and it's helped me quite a bit.
0: Well, I mean, you want to talk about helping. I mean, look at Josh. Josh looks great. I mean, it's melting off. I mean, I think he's jabbing himself 4 or 5 times a day. But he's lost a ton of weight. But is he eating a ton of protein because of all that?
2: I hope so.
0: And so
3: he should be.
0: Are tater tots?
1: 260 grams, though. That's a lot, right?
0: What is a normal day? Yeah. What's a normal day of protein?
3: For somebody in general or for me?
0: No, for somebody in general, not for you.
3: I would probably say right around 200 grams of protein a day.
0: Oh, no kidding. Oh, so you're not eating that much more.
2: The average adult man is 60 to 70 grams per day.
0: And 70? You're at 260? What do you eat every day? Do you just eat like red meat? No, you must eat like just way by the spoonful.
3: Actually, no. It's a lot of meats, fish, lean chicken, lean beef.
0: Wow, so you're following the rules.
3: Get the protein bars. Yeah. And I take in a lot of fiber. I do 2 scoops of Super Greens a day. And then that just helps regulate the poop shoot.
0: Right, I gotcha. It's like Lubiner. Hey, what is
1: I haven't heard poop shoot.
0: Hey, are you eating dates?
3: No.
0: They said they can't keep dates in stock. They are. Is the company Juuling? Yeah.
2: I'm familiar with Juul.
1: Yeah.
0: Oh, like for smoking?
2: Yes.
0: No, Juulies? Joolies. They are the snack brand best known for their bags of plain Medjool dates. But now everybody's creating these new date flavors to make everything taste. Dates taste like garbage.
1: I don't think so.
0: Diane, come on.
1: You've never had one without the blue cheese and the bacon?
0: For a reason, yeah. Oh, I love the taste of prunes.
1: It's a little, it's like a little like fruity taste.
0: Don't prunes make you die? Ugh, look at that. Don't prunes make you die? Look at that.
3: Prune juice is good.
0: Prune juice is gross, but it does make you tish your pants. All right, very good. Thank you. Dude, look at how nasty those dates are.
2: But does it hear what, like you were explaining, that they are now found coated in chocolate or dusted in sour sugar?
0: Yeah, because they look like
1: sour sugar, like a sweet tart?
0: Yeah.
1: Ooh, that actually sounds good.
2: Well, at that point, though, it's not really that good for you anymore.
0: Yeah, I know, but I'm just trying to get fiber. If I got to bring sugar along with it, I'm bringing sugar. Ugh.
2: It's just more photos of dates, and he can't take it.
0: There's nobody walking God's green earth who's like, oh, I don't even care about the fiber. I just like eating dates. They're really good.
1: I bet plenty of people like them.
0: Plenty.
1: Mm-hmm.
0: Name one. Name one of your friends. Excuse me. Name one of your friends that was always like, oh, come on over. We always have dates out.
1: Mike, when I have the grilled chicken salad at Carlisle, there's dates in it, and I'm fine with it.
0: You're fine with it.
1: Mm-hmm.
0: But you like them so much. When's the last time you went and bought yourself a bag of Medjool dates?
1: Oh, bought? Never.
0: Right, because nobody just sits there and eats dates.
2: Yeah, because there's a pit.
0: There's pits and dates?
2: Isn't there?
0: I don't know. Maybe that's how Steve's able to put the blue cheese in there.
1: Prunes have pits.
0: Yeah. I mean, it empties your pit. Do dates have pits? No.
2: They do sell pre-pitted dates at most grocery stores.
0: Oh, so dates do have pits.
2: But if you're buying whole dates, you need to remove before eating
0: or you
2: or
0: eat
2: baking.
0: It like an olive with pits in it.
2: Yeah, but this is like gooey and just like, then you're going to have it all in your teeth.
0: It's disgusting. I'd rather not get enough fiber than to eat dates.
2: I mean, it sounds like you haven't had them plain in a long, long time.
0: Yeah, my whole life.
2: You sure?
0: I've had raisins. I've had raisins.
2: Your grandparents never tried to feed you these?
0: No.
1: Raisins are closer to like.
0: Remember, I only had one grandparent that was alive when I was born. The rest of them were dead.
2: Oh, I did not remember.
0: And Granny, he didn't because his dates burned up in the car fire.
1: Dick.
0: No, I've never had dates by themselves. I've never had prunes by themselves. I've never had prune juice. Line 2. Hi, Elliot, in the morning.
4: Hey, it's me.
0: Yeah, hi. Who's this?
4: Hey, this is Jake down to Copper, man.
0: Hey, what's going on, dude?
4: My son, he's 20, almost 20. He's almost 22. When he was a senior in high school, he was putting on weight to get a scholarship for football, and he went on a 700-gram-per-day protein diet.
1: Oh, my.
4: Took him to Joyce Butcher, bought him a whole New York strip, sirloins, 35 pounds of chicken thighs. He was taking protein shakes between classes when the bell rang. It got to the point where he couldn't poop anymore. and my wife at the time was, he's like, I was like, how's it feeling, buddy? He's like, I can't poop, Dad. He never cusses. He's like, I can't poop, Dad. I said, okay. And I told his mom, and she's an RN, and she gave him magnesium citrate. And I don't know if you know about that stuff, but you cannot not blow your colon out with that. And he had some of that, and I was like, how's it going, buddy? He said, I can't stop pooping, Dad. He's the best.
0: Hey, so wait a minute. So yeah. He was eating 700 grams of protein a day?
4: Yeah.
0: Your son is the reason there's no more whey powder.
1: I feel like a doctor would say that's too much.
4: Yeah, I mean, it worked. He got a scholarship for football. He put on 35 pounds of muscle.
1: Wow.
4: And, he was definitely in balance for quite a little while. He was in balance.
0: Hey, by the way, if my kids were going to school for free, I'd eat 1,700 grams of protein a day. Are you kidding?
4: Yeah.
0: Hey,
4: no kidding, man.
0: Two questions.
4: You got one more year left. Yeah.
0: Where did he end up going to school on a football scholarship?
4: Bridgewater, out by JMU.
1: Oh, yeah. Yeah.
0: How much did he get?
4: Three-quarter scholarship.
0: Did he get any?
4: $142,000 scholarship.
1: Wow.
0: Did he get any NIL money?
4: No, he didn't get any NIL money. They're different division like that, so he didn't really get a lot of money for that, but he got into school, and he's doing really good in school. He's going to be a
0: beautiful
4: 3.5 GPA average, so he's doing good.
1: He graduates.
0: No, school's free. That's awesome. Good for you. School's free. That's great. All right,
4: dude. Free. I'm still paying about $30,000 a year.
2: So there was a quarter.
4: Free all the way.
2: He got 142.
0: Whoops. All right. Well, it's better than having to pay the whole thing. No, and all you had to do was buy steaks.
4: Absolutely, buddy.
0: All right, dude. Appreciate it.
2: Which was his son's problem. No S.
0: I don't think I could eat 700 grams of protein in a day.
1: No.
0: If there was a gun to my head.
2: Well, I mean, if your life is being threatened.
0: Maybe for a day. I'd extend my life one day.
2: That seems like that would be your job.
0: Yes. And it was. It got him into school.
2: Mm-hmm. Well, also having to go to school and practice.
0: And I got to eat protein shakes between. Ugh. I don't even want a protein shake. Line 5. Hi, Elliot in the morning.
5: Is this me?
0: You know what I was craving yesterday?
1: Hmm.
0: A friend of mine was going out for Father's Day. They were going to Outback, and he was like, I'm going to kill a blooming onion. That's what I want. That's protein. You know what? Add whey to that, and then I'll eat it. I'm sorry, who is this? Hello?
1: She said hello earlier.
0: Are you there? Nope. Dropped him. Line 6. Hi, Elliot in the morning.
6: Hey, Elliot. How are you?
0: I am well, thank you. Who is this?
6: Well, this is Amanda. I'm from Richmond. So I used to own a PR company, and we would take celebrities out to the Middle East all the time to visit the troops, etc. But we would get invites to, like, royal families and palaces and stuff like that. And they all serve dates. And if you had to take it, eat it, pretend to like it, and try your damnedest not to make a face.
0: Yeah, there you go. So you hated them. I would be spitting them in napkins.
6: I tried that a couple of times.

0: like ceremonial type of thing, but yeah, right. It was, they're nasty.
1: Yeah, no, they're disgusting.
0: We'll eat them.
1: Hey, where were you going overseas? You said you were taking troops over?
0: No, I was taking celebrities over to visit the troops.
1: Oh, that's
0: yeah,
1: cool.
0: Yeah, so we would go to Iraq, Afghanistan, like Djibouti, Africa. Yes, Djibouti. yeah, all kinds of places. I mean, Qatar, everywhere in the UAE, you name it.
1: Dude, good for you. That's awesome. That sounds
0: Thank
1: like
0: you.
1: A good job.
0: Yeah.
1: All right, very good.
0: I loved it. It was
1: By
0: fun.
1: The way, you I like your voice. You sound very attractive to me.
0: Oh, thank you very much.
1: You're welcome. All right, very good. Have a good day. Yes, Tyler.
2: What is, I'm looking at the grocery store here, and they have all of the...
1: Oh, Manjul.
2: Manjul dates. Ugh. Some pitted, and then they have, like, the raisin date and walnut cereals.
1: No, that sounds good. I had Cap'n Crunch yesterday.
2: But what is date syrup? Like, what is that used for?
1: What... Well, I mean, obviously, it's going to be just liquefied, but what do I put that on?
2: I that's what I'm asking. I've never seen that before.
1: Oh, I like to coat my dates in it. I've never heard of it.
2: I didn't know if you had read about it.
1: No.
2: It's a substitute for honey or maple syrup.
1: No, it ain't.
3: drizzle it on pancakes.
1: No, I won't.
3: It's the perfect alternative sweetener.
1: Oh, is it? The perfect alternative. Like, sometimes I get angry if my only two choices are old-fashioned and strawberry. Where's the blueberry one? If my guy at IHOP, remember, he's only got two fingers. If my guy at IHOP set down date syrup, I'd be like, dude, you're getting ready to lose two more. Get that out of here.
2: But then I said honey as well. You used some honey this morning.
1: Yeah, I put it on tater tots.
2: Well, how about date syrup?
3: Yeah, hot instead of hot honey, hot date syrup.
1: Oh, you know what? I got to get to the pizza place. I want pizza with some date drizzle
3: hot
1: on it.
3: Hot date.
1: Disgusting. Just eat natural.
2: Well, this is.
1: A better
2: alternative.
1: Let eat normal.
3: Yeah, that's like Captain Crunch.
1: Yes.
3: Yeah, okay.
1: Yeah, with milk, which I just made whey out of.
2: Oh, you can add the date syrup to coffee.
1: No, you can't.
2: It says it swirls in seamlessly. We should grab a bottle of this.
1: Of date? I wouldn't, I'm not even kidding. I wouldn't even know where to get it.
2: They have it at Giant.
1: No, they don't.
3: At Giant?
2: That's where I was looking.
3: Oh.
1: They carry date juice or date syrup.
2: Yes.
1: That sounds like Mom's or Trader Joe's.
3: Giant, Safeway. Obviously, the date lady has it.
1: In what section?
3: I mean, is it near like the maple syrup?
1: No. You know what's near the maple syrup?
3: Is there an alternative syrup section?
2: Or is it going to be like...
1: I know if my hair is teeter, that section's been destroyed.
2: International, like yeah. Middle East.
1: Oh, because of the medjools? Medjools? I don't know how to say it.
2: I don't know what aisle. I'm just guessing.
1: All right. Let's try it.
2: And we can keep it in here just as a condiment.
1: Right. Yeah. Like, oh, hey, but thank you to Smashburger. Oh, you know what? It really kind of helped that out. Oh, I look over on the table. You guys have ketchup and mayo and mustard. And what is that? Oh, you do have the date sauce. Don't need it. It seems like nobody's touched it.
3: Here's Elliot. Where's the salt?
2: Oh, it's good tea also.
1: Pardon me?
2: It says coffee and tea.
3: Oh, right. So you could put it in your tea.
2: I'm picking this up.
1: He won't. He won't.
2: No, I would try this. Mm. Absolutely. I also want to try it on pancakes.
1: No, no. No.
2: And overnight oats.
1: That's another thing the world needs.
3: I like those.
2: All right, do you want me to grab this?
1: Yeah. Are you going to get it today?
2: Yes.
1: Is it expensive?
2: $8.
1: Okay, that's fine. All right, let me do this.
3: That's fine. Add it to the 400.
1: I'm not paying. I didn't say I was buying it. I'll take it off the tab, though. I mean, you're down to like $20. All right. Give me a quick break. We'll come back. Let's do some dirt and then give away tickets to go see Evanescence. We'll do that next.
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0: to promotions would be tacky, possibly even inappropriate. 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Who cares, right? Not my wine tote, Mr. Jefferson. Life, liberty, and the pursuit of hundreds a day. Elliot in the morning.
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0: 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Laura, thank you very much for coming in today. Really appreciate it. Very kind of you to bring your tater tots in. They're very good. Diane, we got to do some dirt. Right after that, I'll have tickets for you to go see Evanescence this weekend. All right, Diane, let's get into some dirt, please.
1: We learned earlier this morning of the passing of Alan Greenspan. It's a name that you definitely know.
0: Did he used to be the Fed chair?
1: Yes. Very influential economist who steered monetary policy during five terms as chairman of the Federal Reserve under four different presidents. His wife, Andrea Mitchell, also well known herself. She's a chief foreign affairs correspondent for NBC News. She made the announcement this morning that he had passed away at their home due to complications of Parkinson's. He was 100 years old.
0: Shut up!
1: Yeah.
0: He was 100?
1: Yeah.
0: Wow.
1: Yeah.
2: When they got together, and I know that they dated forever before marrying, was there talk of the age difference?
1: Because she is, how old is she
2: She's
1: now?
2: 20 years younger though.
1: Okay.
0: Oh,
1: I'm
0: wow.
1: I'm sure there was.
0: So how old?
2: I just don't remember that.
0: How old were they when they got together?
2: In the 80s.
1: Yeah.
2: But married in 97.
0: Wait, so how old was
1: he
0: in the 80s?
1: So they dated for a long time. Well, he's 100 now.
0: So how many years ago was that?
2: He'd be like in his 60s.
1: Yeah.
0: So he was 60, she was 40. Yeah. Well, that's different than if he was 40 and she was 20.
2: Okay.
0: Or 35 and 15. I mean, I'd keep going.
1: Still 100 years old.
0: That's a hell of a run.
1: Mm-hmm.
0: That is a hell of a run.
1: Yep.
0: Hey, by the way, I mean, as long as we're talking government, did we get any update on Mike Litterist and whether he's out at the national parks?
2: No one confirmed your story.
0: But nobody denied it.
2: There was a colleague.
0: Who said that he did not get let go?
2: That was the message, right, Kristen? Yeah.
0: Did not get let go.
1: Right.
0: I was told he got let go. Oh. Well, out of office. When I get fired, I'll also be out of office.
1: Well, no.
0: Well, now it sounds like I'm cheering for him to get fired.
1: Like a vacation type thing?
0: How long?
1: I don't know.
0: Okay. I'm just telling you, I was told that he was let go. And I hope that's not the case.
1: I hope somebody's just pranking you.
0: I hope that's not the case. Oh, it's Moisha in apartment 2B. I hope that's not the case. But I was told over the weekend by a very reliable source that my clitorist was let go. Well, and then we tried calling him.
1: We hope that's wrong.
0: And it went to voicemail. And then it said, the box is full. Goodbye. And it hung up. Which you guys didn't like because you guys thought he would be on top of emptying out his voicemail.
2: Yes.
0: So we'll see. I hope it's not the case.
1: Also heading into the weekend, we learned of the passing of James Burrows, the 11-time Emmy-winning TV director who helped develop a long list of iconic shows over the years. He was 85 years old. He shaped TV comedy, they say, over five decades, directing shows like Friends, Big Bang Theory, Frasier, Night Court, Two and a Half Men, Third Rock, Wings, and Taxi. Also directing 278 episodes of Cheers and the complete original run of Will and Grace.
0: Is Cheers where he was most famous or became most famous?
1: It might be Friends.
0: No, Friends definitely.
1: Oh. But became
0: he doesn't
1: famous
0: get
1: for Cheers?
0: Friends without a lead.
1: I mean, anytime you'd see that name pop up in the title cards.
0: Right.
1: You know? I mean, talk about God, what a
0: and they still say
1: incredible
0: Cheers
1: run.
0: To this day is the greatest sitcom of all time. Greatest put together and written sitcom of all time.
1: Yeah?
0: I don't know if that's true.
1: I
0: know Jay Thomas was in it. Jay Thomas sucks.
1: I feel like I Love Lucy always gets put at top of those lists.
0: Maybe third.
1: Friends, Seinfeld. Anyway, Sixpence None the Richer bassist Justin Carey died at the age of 50 after suffering
0: a
1: stroke.
0: Dude, he was young.
1: I know, 50 years old, a couple of days prior. And then going in, right as the show was ending, we learned that Anne Hathaway is expecting baby number 3 with her husband, Adam Schulman. She already has a 10-year-old son and a 6-year-old son as well. Bills quarterback Josh Allen and Haley Steinfeld revealing the name of their baby girl who was born a couple of months ago. Part of an Instagram post she posted that their daughter is named Harper Hayes, H

0: A-I-Z-E.
1: Oh, that's cool.
0: Allen. I like that, too. And then Shohei Ohtani actually took a little time off on Friday to welcome a new baby boy, but then was back on the field on Saturday.
1: God, I wish he was my dad. What? Jesus Christ.
0: And I mean, their other baby's only like a year old, right?
1: Yeah, no. Shohei's like, let's get him out quick.
0: Mm-hmm. Celebrity chef Gordon Ramsay announcing that his daughter is pregnant, saying baby Ramsay is coming in December of 2026. Can't wait to meet the baby girl. Apparently, he has six kids, but it appears that this will be his first grandchild. His daughter Holly also involved in the restaurant business as well.
1: Isn't her husband like a competitive swimmer?
0: He's a competitive something. Do you see the size of his arms?
1: I think he's a swimmer.
2: Not a swimmer.
0: No,
1: I would say
0: wrestler.
1: No.
0: That is not a swimmer.
1: Bet me. What's his name?
0: Is it Patey? Adam Patey. There's no way that the guy's a swimmer.
1: Yeah, Diane and I have money on this.
2: I'm not a swim coach, but I would tell them, I think you may find yourselves hindered.
1: By the size of those arms?
0: Yeah.
1: No, I think he's a swimmer. Look him up.
2: Hold on.
1: He's a beast.
2: He said P-E-A-T-Y.
1: Oh, you know what? He just likes taking photos in a pool with goggles on and a head mask.
2: Okay, he looks so much smaller. When was he a swimmer?
1: I guess he ballooned up after she got pregnant.
2: That's like a different person.
0: See, he competed in worlds like in the 2014 to 2019. Oh. European Swimmer of the Year.
1: Wow, he is big. He is
0: so he got
1: big.
0: Out of the pool and he has just been sitting in a weight room ever since then.
1: Yeah, no, he's not fat.
0: No. I mean, he's
1: just bulky.
0: But he's so much bigger than when he was swimming.
1: Yeah.
2: He looks like a completely different person.
0: Yeah.
1: Yeah. Well, he's expecting a kid. Good on him.
0: Toy Story debuting with $160 million in domestic ticket sales to set a new franchise record and give them the biggest opening weekend of the year at the movies so far. They also said internationally, when you throw in those numbers, it made a total worldwide haul of $312 million. They said among animated films, only Incredibles 2 back in 2018 had a bigger opening weekend than Toy Story 5. So they said, man, it's between this and then, you know, Disclosure Day had dropped considerably down into second place. But then you've got all those like horror movies,
1: Obsession,
0: everything,
1: Backrooms,
0: scary movie. Yeah, this is a really good theater. Owners are really happy right now.
1: Good. Yeah. Right? Get back in the theaters.
0: Rod Stewart apparently is going to be OK after almost fainting while he was performing Young Turks the other night.
1: It was
0: in
1: horrible.
0: Utah.
1: It was embarrassing. It's embarrassing. He should refund everybody who went to that show.
2: What about last night? You said you didn't like the way he sounded last night.
1: Well, also, last night he was moving like he has no hips. Like, he should not be on tour. But for whatever he did on Friday night in Utah, when I have to watch you stop and lean on equipment because you can't stand and then get oxygen, you shouldn't be charging people hundreds of dollars for tickets. You should not. Yeah, look at him there. Where's that?
2: That's last night in
1: right.
2: California.
1: And he can't move. Look at his hips don't work.
2: Oh, my God. He's 81.
0: Yeah,
1: I know.
0: Give him a break.
1: Oh, there he goes. Yeah. Oh.
2: Sidestepping a little bit.
1: And then he fell.
2: No, he did not.
0: No.
1: He looks like he might.
0: Good luck to our friend comedian Moshe Kasher, who revealed in an Instagram post yesterday that he's been diagnosed with cancer after having surgery last week.
1: Dude, I hated hearing that.
0: He said doctors discovered a tumor in his tonsil while he was working on The Comeback King, which is that Judd Apatow, Glenn Powell movie that they're filming in Savannah. He said, it's going to rule so hard, but I did find a lump on my tonsil. It was cancer, which did not rule so hard. He underwent a major procedure at Cedars-Sinai in L.A. to remove that cancer last week, going on to praise the medical staff for treating him. He expects to fully recover, though further treatment may still be required. He also added, the other bit of good news is that this is the cancer you get from sex, so it's cool that I've officially had that. He said the bad news is HPV, positive tonsil cancer, is an epidemic in men under 35. Get checked. The World Cup is continuing, starting with Argentina and Austria. That'll be at 1 o'clock our time later on this afternoon. Of course, the Jackass movie is coming out later on at the end of this week. Oh, is Jackass going to be the one that unseats Toy Story?
1: It could be.
0: Mm-hmm. which is why Steve-O was at the Savannah Bananas game

0: running the bases while they set his coat on fire. Also, Taylor and Travis had their individual bachelor, bachelorette parties over the weekend.
1: Oh, so was her thing, yeah, Travis, the house in
0: Travis,
1: Rhode Island?
0: Travis was seen at a bunch of different, he was at the NASCAR race in Coronado. He was at a bunch of different clubs in and around Los Angeles. But Taylor was over in Rhode Island with her closest friends. Papa Kelsey hard launching his girlfriend, though.
1: Oh, what is his name? What is dad's name? Travis, Jason, Ed. That's right. Yeah. That's right.
0: Yeah.
1: Wait, so who's his new woman?
0: Well, he posted on Instagram with the dynamic and gorgeous Dori Hepner. At 118 North, listening to York Street Hustle, their summer solstice show. So, and then there she is. So they were saying, now everybody's wondering, like, oh, is this going to be his plus one? Is he going to bring her?
1: Well, I'm sure his dad gets to bring somebody. Donna's bringing Jake from State Farm.
0: The people are wondering.
1: All right, very good. Thank you very much, Diane. 866-2-ELLIOT, 866-235-5468. 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
1: Hi.
0: Hello.
2: Hello.
0: Hey, who's this?
2: Hey, this is Annie.
0: Hey, Annie, where are you calling me from?
2: Arlington.
0: Excellent. Let's get you a pair of tickets to go see Evanescence this weekend.
2: Oh, man, that's great.
0: Awesome.
2: Thank you, Elliot.
0: Oh, I'm happy to do it. Hold tight 1 second. Let me just get some info from you, all right?
2: Oh, sure.
0: You got it, baby. Hold tight 1 second for me, please. All right, we got to get out of here. Tomorrow is Tuesday. Don't forget, early in the show, all this week, right around 6:20, 6:25. Tickets for you to see The Strokes, so I will have those. Once we get to Dirt, tickets to see Evanescence. And also, don't forget, tickets to see Alex Warren. Sold-out show at Merriweather. We will jam those in somewhere along the way. And then cash for you, 7:30 and 9 o'clock. With Elliot in the Mornings, hundreds a day. If you missed anything from this morning, you need information on anything, Facebook, X, Instagram, at EITM Online. Everybody have yourself a good, safe day. We'll see everybody back here tomorrow. And take us home.
3: The day has closed. Another day. It's gone from us. 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

Good Lord, is it already 88 out here in RVA? And we'll get up to about 93 this afternoon. Stormy weather could begin around 4 o'clock. We've been storming for months.

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1: Mumford coming back to Charlottesville to play the JPJ. I was at the last show there. I think that's before Winston departed. Was that his name? Watson?
2: Wilson!
1: I think it's Winston. Anyways, I know that the new Sublime album is out.

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0: 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Mm. 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And finally, a delicious dessert of alternative throughout your evening.
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A ticket takeover week for Weezer this week on Alt 1021. 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That's a hell of a show. 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

0: digging deep through the history of Alt
1: 1021. Okay, let's hear it.
0: It's time to open Vaughn's Vault.
2: Wow, what a blast from the past. I had such a crush on Liz Phair. The debut album, Exile in Guyville, dropped on this day in 1993. And heartbreak was just inevitable, right? And she stated in 2008 that the original album art was supposed to be an orgy of Barbies floating in a pool, but millions of 90s boys were, happy that the label rejected that idea. From the debut album, it's Liz Phair, Never Said.

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1: What?
0: Yeah, Weezer in D.C.
1: No, I don't have to pee.
0: Wait, what?
1: What?
0: Never mind.
1: What?
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On 1021, Richard's Alternative. This guy's going to be playing his hometown on July 11th out in Norfolk. He'll be in his old stomping grounds, RVA, to play the National on July 24th. It's Matt Mason.

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All 102.1 Richmond's alternative. It's Vaughn. Hope you're keeping cool out there. We should get some storms maybe started. The window opens at like 4 o'clock. But man, we did Liz Phair today from The Vault, for the debut album, Exile in Guyville. I couldn't help myself. I had to Google her. She's still hot as an oven. Good Lord. I'm freaking out. It's Dexter and the Moon Rocks on Alt 102.1.

0: it?
1: Yeah.
0: Do you really want it?
1: Yeah.
0: Do you?
2: Okay,
0: you do. Elliot in the mornings, hundreds a day. Go, go, go on your phone around 7:30, then 9 o'clock to win. 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

I mean, the song just makes me want to do mushrooms. It's so good. Tame Impala, Dracula, Alt 1021, Richmond's alternative. There's health benefits. Does it sound like they're having any bad times? I'm Vaughn. Thanks for tuning in. Tomorrow, your chance to win free tickets to see The Strokes early in the show after Diane's news around 6:20-ish time. Elliot in the morning on Alt 1021.

0: A song that could make it to the Alt 1021 playlist. So long as you say so. It's Alt 1021's Pick of the Week. Let us know what you think now on socials at Alt1021RVA. Hashtag RVAPCK. Alt1021.
1: Of course it's going to be Goose this week. And of course the song is Good Times, End Times. There was a tragedy over the weekend at the Goose Show at Madison Square Garden, night two. A man fell to his death at the show. He was a 51-year-old dude, beloved, two kids. His wife and him were celebrating their 25th wedding anniversary or something. Band didn't even know till they got off the stage. It was a tragedy. As we get further into the week with our Pick of the Week, we'll have better things to say. But

The love for Goose is real. There's good times and times. Our pick of the week this week on Alt 1021. 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Use the hashtag RVAPCK, and you can hear more of that on our playlist. Hey, yeah. One, two.

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5: 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Alt-1021.

It's an XL Ticket Takeover week for your chance to see Weezer in D.C. New album on the way in August. Liz has your next keyword and chance to win tickets to the October 2nd show at Capital One Arena. Enjoy that. She's on her way in. Have a great rest of your day, and we'll smell you tomorrow. Love you, Kat. I'm out of here. See ya.

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1: 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Alt-1021.

92.1 Richmond's Alternative. Good afternoon, RVA. Hello, it's Liz. Welcome to Monday. Coming up around 5:30, I'm going to have your code word to win tickets to a show. I'm very excited about Weezer with the Shins and Silver Sun Pickups. That's Friday, October 2nd at Capital One Arena. So again, that code word is coming up around 5:30. In the meantime, here's Julia Wolf. It's In My Room.

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5: Afternoon traffic off to a pretty good start. 95 northbound, just a little slow near the downtown Chamberlain exit. 95 southbound, a little slow just after Arthur Ashe Boulevard. An accident inbound on Huguenots at River Road. I'm Samantha Stone with traffic.
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3: What's happening? It's Vaughn. Everybody's excited that the Strokes are coming to Richmond. Allianz Amphitheater, Sunday, July 12th. All 1021 presents the final in FEMS, September 23rd, Kahnawa Plaza. And how cool is this? Andrew McMahon is coming to play the Broadberry in RVA. 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

102.1 Richmond's Alternative. It's Liz. And if you missed Underexposed with Clifford on Sunday, that's okay. He has very kindly shared his playlist with us on our website, alt1021rva.com. 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Get a feel for

Alt 101, Richmond's alternative. It's Liz, and it looks like we can expect some pretty strong storms this evening. They're saying the peak time is between 7 p.m. and 11 p.m. with possible damaging winds and hail. So please look out for that. Please be careful. Your

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1: 64 westbound on the Shaco Valley Bridge and 95 northbound at the 64 merge, seeing some slow traffic. An accident southbound Roanoke Street at Midlothian Turnpike. An incident southbound Chippenham just after Hull Street. I'm Samantha Stone with traffic.
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1: 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This is the home of Elliot in the Morning and Richmond's alternative. Alt-1021.

Alt-102-1, it's Liz, and I'm excited. I've been making time to read again, and lately I've been reading a book called Even the Good Girls Will Cry. It's a memoir by Melissa Alftermauer. She was the bass player for Hole after their original bassist, Kristen Pfaff, passed away from an overdose. But the book is so good. It's just this, like, absolutely crazy 90s daydream. She's like living my dream life. She got to see some crazy cool stuff and some like crazy stuff. Highly recommend. Not even finished with the book and I recommend it, but in honor of that, here's Hole. It's Violet.

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0: 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It's a unique taste of alt-rock history at 1:30 with Vaughn's Vault. Mm. Then a generous portion each afternoon and the biggest tickets to the biggest shows with Liz through your ride home. And, finally, a delicious dessert of alternative throughout your evening.
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3: 64 westbound on the Shaco Valley Bridge and 95 northbound at the 64 merge, seeing a little merging delay. Southbound Chippenham, an incident just after Hull Street, an accident clearing Roanoke Street at Midlothian Turnpike. I'm Samantha Stone with traffic.
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3: What's happening? It's Vaughn. Everybody's excited that the Strokes are coming to Richmond. Allianz Amphitheater, Sunday, July 12th. All 1021 presents the Violent Femmes, September 23rd, Kanawha Plaza. And how cool is this? Andrew McMahon is coming to play the Broadberry in RVA. That show, October 19th.
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Alt-102.1, Richmond's alternative. It's Liz, and don't forget, tomorrow morning, right after Elliot, it's the Elliot in the Morning After Party. That is one whole hour of commercial-free music.

Richmond's alternative, Alt 102.1. It's Liz. And coming up in about an hour, around 5:30-ish, I am going to have your next code word to possibly win tickets to see Weezer. They are going on tour with the Shins and Silver Sun Pickups. That show is October 2nd at Capital One Arena. So stick around. You don't want to miss it. Again, that is coming up in about an hour.

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1: 95 northbound, a little heavy and slow around the 64 merge and the downtown Chamberlain exit. A lane blocked southbound Chippenham just after Hull Street. An accident northbound Chippenham Parkway just before Hopkins Road. I'm Samantha Stone with traffic.
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Alt-101 Richmond's Alternative. It's Liz, and we've got new music from Evanescence. What year is it? Let me get my studded belt and super dark eyeliner. It's Evanescence. Who will you follow?

Alt-102.1, Richmond's alternative. It's Liz. And coming up in about 30 minutes, around 5:30, I am going to have your next code word to possibly win tickets to see Weezer. They are going on tour with the Shins and Silver Sun Pickups. This show is October 2nd at Capital One Arena, so don't miss that code word. It's coming up in 30 minutes. Here's Bad Omens,

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4: 95 northbound, seeing heavy delays around the 64 downtown merge and an accident on 64 near Staples Mill Road, slowing traffic both eastbound and westbound. An accident northbound Chippenham just before Hopkins Road. 95 southbound, an accident at Willis Road. With traffic, I'm Samantha Stone.
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5: 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It's Vaughn. Everybody's excited that the Strokes are coming to Richmond. Allianz Amphitheater, Sunday, July 12th. All 1021 presents the Violent Femmes, September 23rd, Kanawha Plaza. And how cool is this? Andrew McMahon is coming to play the Broadberry in RVA. That show, October 19th.
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This is a severe thunderstorm warning for Caroline County, Fluvanna County, Goochland County, Hanover County, and Louisa County, effective until 6:28 p.m.

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1: All right, as promised, here is your code word to possibly win tickets to see Weezer. 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
1: A stalled vehicle on 95 northbound near the Lombardi Street overpass has the right lane and right shoulder blocked, and traffic is backed up to Maury Street. An accident on 64 westbound near Staples Mill has a left lane blocked. I'm Samantha Stone with traffic.
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92.1 Richmond's Alternative. It's Liz. And if you missed the code word to possibly win Weezer tickets, that's okay. We've got more of them for you tomorrow. Vaughn has one at 12:30 and

National Weather Service in Wakefield has issued a severe thunderstorm warning for southeastern Louisa County, central Goose Lun County, south central Caroline County, Hanover County, until 6:45 p.m. At 5:57 p.m., severe thunderstorm was located near Gum Spring, or 7 miles east of Haddonsville, moving east at 40 miles per hour. Hazard, 60 miles per hour wind gusts. Source, radar indicated. Impact, expect damage to trees and power lines. This severe thunderstorm will be near Montpelier around 6:05 p.m. Ashland around 6:25 p.m. Kings Dominion around 6:30 p.m. Dunham around 6:35 p.m. Hanover around 6:40 p.m. Other locations impacted by the severe thunderstorm include Orchid, Oliver, Hanover Airport, Vontae, Gumtree, Coatesville, Goodall, Doswell, Elmont, and Mobelton. 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Please report severe weather by calling 757-899-2415, posting to the National Weather Service Wakefield Facebook page, or using X at NWS Wakefield, VA.

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Richmond's Alternative. It's Liz. And I've seen that this next artist has been going around doing lots of different, you know, XL session type events for other radio stations. So it's kind of crazy that she hasn't done one for us yet. Wink, wink, hint, hint. Julia Wolf. It's in my room.

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0: A song that could make it to the Alt 1021 playlist. So long as you say so. It's Alt 1021's Pick of the Week. Let us know what you think now on socials at Alt1021RVA. Hashtag RVAPCK. Alt1021.
1: All right, what's up? It's Liz, and right now I have our Pick of the Week for you. And this week's pick comes from a band who was actually in Richmond not that long ago. They had two sold-out nights at Allianz Amphitheater in October. It's Goose with Good Times, End Times.

Goose, Good Times, End Times on Alt-102.1, and that is our pick of the week this week. As always, we love your feedback on the pick of the week. 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

Richmond. It's Liz, and my time for the day is up. Thank you for hanging out with me. I will see you back here tomorrow afternoon at 3. I leave you with Linkin Park's Heavy as the Crown, Alt 102.1.

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0: want it?
1: Yeah.
0: Do you really want it?
1: Yeah.
0: Do you?
2: Okay,
0: you do. Elliot in the mornings, hundreds a day. 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
0: 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It's a unique taste of alt-rock history at 1:30 with Vaughn's Vault. Mm. Then a generous portion each afternoon and the biggest tickets to the biggest shows with Liz through your ride home. And, finally, a delicious dessert of alternative throughout your evening.
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This is a severe thunderstorm warning for Essex County, King and Queen County, King William County, Lancaster County, Middlesex County, Northumberland County, Richmond County, and Westmoreland County, effective until 9:14 p.m.

Hey, it's Liz. It's summer, which means it's cookout season. And while the food is the star of the show, we can't forget about the condiments too, especially my favorite unsung hero, hot sauce. So when I'm hosting a cookout, I always make sure to have some Texas Pete on deck. You've got their original hot sauce, which has been a staple for almost 100 years, but they've got some exciting new additions to the family, like this sweet habanero sauce, which is a sweet and spicy habanero sriracha sauce, or their buffalo sauce that's always perfect for wings. So grab a bottle of Texas Pete this summer and let flavor run wild.

This is a severe thunderstorm warning for Brunswick County, Dinwiddie County, Lunenburg County, Mecklenburg County, Nottoway County, and Prince Edward County, effective until 8:36 p.m.

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